0: understanding. So even simple things like activities for those that would have additional needs or those from the neurodivergent community, what is it that they want? Because we can all have assumptions as to what that might be. But really getting an understanding what area that is that in the arts, is that in the sports? So identifying activities, but more than that, understanding how people can engage in those activities, like what is needed in order for that to happen. So over the last year, we have run a number of different activities with that in mind as to what people have asked us for. We had Easter camps, and then over the course of the summer, we did a number of different activities focused on those from the community, but also looking at the parents and the carers, because it's an entire unit that you have to ensure that the support network for any individual, that they are supported as well, to be able to help their child, their young adult, to thrive. So we had in the last month, we've had an activity for adults, also for parents to understand their needs and to connect with their health and well-being also. So it's about looking at supports for people, activities, how can we advocate for those changes in accessibility, in infrastructure, and understand how spaces need to be redesigned so that they are inclusive. And also really trying to push that understanding of what inclusive is, because I think we're all learning that. Everybody's learning that, and there's huge efforts being made to try and understand what inclusion actually is.
1: Yeah.
0: And I think, we have to commend everybody who does take action on that, but that there is still a wealth of learning to be done, and a wealth of change needed for us to really have inclusive spaces.
1: Yeah, for sure. And you can almost spot businesses or service providers that have neurodivergent people in their family. It is often about understanding, because if they have an understanding of it, they can tailor their service or their facility or their business. Were there trends coming from this process so far? In other words, are there a couple of areas that we could start working on right now that were almost common amongst all the respondees or respondents?
0: I think the main thing that came out from our survey really is that idea of safe spaces and truly understanding how do you make that space welcoming for somebody to engage with. And that involves a huge amount of work in regards to even just entering into a space. And when you have, for example, if you're considering a child that might have a flight risk element, how do you ensure that they can even get into that space? So, for example, parking spaces was an issue that was raised, that, if you want to even get to the shops to do your job, or sorry, to do the messages that you're going to do, is there a space in which you can safely park and get from your parking, from your car to where you need to go, with somebody who may be a flight risk? So even understanding simple things like that for us, and that's not a simple task. I want to make sure that I don't put that across. It's not a simple task to navigate from a parking spot to where you're going if you have a child who's a flight risk. So that was one element. And then just places to go where you feel that you know you're safe, and that it has all of the provision of understanding what sensory processing is, which is a really complex thing to really get an understanding of. But understanding, not just from the five senses and dimming lights and lower noise levels, but there's so many other elements in it that you need to consider that can help you to engage within that space. Okay. So those two elements really came across, and support, parent and carer support was a huge thing. There's immense challenges placed on people on a daily basis just to ensure that they have provision for, the basics, and that they have a space where they can talk openly and honestly, and share their own lived experiences and help and support each other.
1: All right. And people can contact This Is Me Community 2025 at gmail.com or info@thisismecommunity.ie. Email interest, and I presume someone will get back to them. Taking into consideration, you're all volunteers, Yvonne, just trying to make your space a better space for everyone. Thank you so much for joining us.
0: Thank you very much, Craig.
1: Bye-bye, Yvonne. That's Yvonne Lang there, Chair of Sha Misha. Have a listen to this.

0: is the winners of last year's Radio Hero Award. We'll explain the process. We selected Tessio, and that is their track Hang It, and then they went on to represent this radio station in a national competition. To help me explain it further, I'm joined by the two men of music, really, aren't they? They're Paul McDevitt and Jimmy Stafford. You really have created a brand, you two, haven't you?
1: I suppose you have, in a way.
0: When you think about it, you know, and quite rightly so, when someone needed to step in. Because we are launching today the new Local Hero competition. It's part of Irish Music Month, and on Highland Radio, we're on the hunt for Ireland's newest local hero. Jimmy, we know we have fantastic artists out there. This is a call to action. This is saying get involved.
2: Absolutely, Greg, and this has been a brilliant competition over the last number of years, and it gives a great opportunity for young, not even young, but any artist out there who has penned a new song, who hasn't released it yet, who thinks, well, this could make headlines. And I think, Greg, for me, what stands out about music, and we talk about this every year, is the Northwest, that whole, it's just an empire of music, I call it, and from all different categories and choirs and all that sort of solo artists, bands. But this competition gives a, you never know, because if you look at, for example, you and I were just chatting with Paul about summer sessions. Look at Cian DeCroix on Friday night, right? Where that guy has come from over the last 5 years. Started as a trained flautist, or, you know, trained a classical musician. Now he's selling out arenas. So it's just the world of music out there is so brilliant. And this competition that we're running is just a fantastic opportunity for somebody out there to send us in their song, and you'll never know where it'll go after that.
0: And what we've seen too, Paul, is the variety of artists, you know, from hip-hop to classical to, you know, this competition, what we've seen over the last couple of years is that, you know, and you guys reflect this on Monday Night Sessions, don't get me wrong, but it's just the breadth of talent that's out there.
1: We've been blown away every year this is on by the talent, and the production of the music is sent, and this is just unreal, you know, the quality. And we have so much talent here, as you say, rightly so, because of the way the music industry, the Irish music industry, has changed this last lot of years. This is wide open to anybody. There's a good financial package here as well, you know. Like, there's €5,000 cash, and then you get a recording deal with Ruby Works in Dublin. They do your song for you. It's produced by a fellow called Cian Boylan. So you're getting everything. It's really, really a brilliant innovation for young ones.
0: Yeah, indeed. And just to recap on that, so we're going to make it really simple as to how you enter. You just send us an MP3 of your original song along with a short written piece about you and your contact details to localhero@highlandradio.com. And the closing date for entries is the 6th of September. Now, what we'll do, when I say we, I mean a panel of Highland Radio judges, we'll choose 4 finalists and each get a once-off payment of €875. So that's €650 for the band, €225 for the crew, or however they choose to split it. And they will come in here, we'll have 4 consecutive days, we'll have half an hour dedicated to a chat, a couple of tracks, the song that they've entered, and maybe another track. We'll get them all set up in the studio. It'll all be done professionally, and you'll get your music out there to the Northwest and the world the way radio and media works now. So then after we have performances from our 4 finalists, we throw the voting open to the public then, who have their say, Jimmy. So if you're not listening now, maybe mum, dad, auntie, your uncle, granny and granddad are listening, spread the word. Get them to listen or watch back to this later.
2: Yeah, and I think that's the key message as well, because George was George Houston was one of our... And look where George has gone, right? Yeah. And I remember the first year he did this, it was his granny contacted him saying she was listening. I said, George, you need to enter this. So George was somewhere else. So that's what we're saying to anybody listening out there. You have a daughter, a son, a granddaughter, your husband, your wife, whatever. Get that music into us. I think one important point, if it's been released already on Spotify and stuff like that, Greg, we can't take it in. So it has to be new.
0: Because that's
2: rehash. So it's out there. But get the word out there. This is a really, really... And I think the other point you make, and I think that's the point, coming on here live with a half an hour dedicated to your solo artist or your band is a brilliant opportunity, playing inside here and quality production as well.
0: Paul, one of the biggest problems for bands, you could name 5 off the top of your head, or a single artist, and you could, Jimmy, as well, a separate 5, is that breakthrough. It's breaking through.
1: Absolutely,
0: And we all know artists that all it takes is that breakthrough, because everything's there. Yeah. The talent's there, the music's there, they just need the audience. This is one of those springboards, potentially, Paul, whereby you go from, you know, being excellent, a big fish in a small pond, to breaking out onto the national scene. We've seen previous winners now doing support in Croke Park or their own gigs. Like, it genuinely is a pathway to stardom.
1: Without a doubt, Greg, without a doubt, it's a fantastic platform for any artist of any kind. But equally, you just mentioned the point there, they come on and they talk. We've noticed this ourselves. Sometimes acts will come on, they're brilliant musically, but see, when it comes to delivering themselves, they just fall down. So think about that. As you're coming forward with
0: now,
1: your
0: when
1: song.
0: You hit the big time, you can be a little bit like that, right?
1: Well, but big time's different.
0: But until you get to that point, you know, you have to press the flesh.
2: We discovered that on Saturday. When you get to a certain level, you don't have to engage with.
1: They were grand. They were lovely.
2: You got them in the end, but you get to that level where you're trying to get through another barrier of communication. You know what it's like, Greg. But they were lovely, and Ricky and Lauren. When they came on, they were really, really wonderful people. And just to give you another example, Cry Before Dawn were almost in Saturday, right? They're down 40 years, as Dolan said, he saw them in Waterford. But just to hear those their story of when they began in the 80s, and, you know, just genuinely good musicians and just love what they do.
1: Received the award
2: last year,
1: after 40 years. They received an award for their last album.
2: Best album, yes.
1: So, presented to them the other
0: day.
1: And
0: they played a new track that's out today, which was actually supposed to
2: be a big anthem coming as well from them. So we'll have it.
0: It sounded to me like a song that had been out before. Now, that doesn't mean it was a copy of something else, but you know when something instantly has a bit of gravitas to it. So they're still pumping out good music.
2: So and this was the message there for them. I mean, they've been in hiatus for a couple of years, but back the last 2 years, if you're an artist out there and you haven't been, and you have some, you know what's happening, Greg, people are in their bedroom recording now. You have something you think, oh, I think this is good, send it in to us.
0: Now, it's my mission, and I was saying to this to Sean at the end of last week, I really want us to go on and win this thing.
2: I really want us to.
0: And I think as if I still have a role in judging, that's going to be a big focus for me anyway. Do you know what I mean? And that doesn't mean it has to be a particular genre or a type of music, but I just we've had some fantastic entries, not least Tessio. But I really think we should be winning this with what we have out there. So we need to connect the talent to the competition and win the blooming thing.
2: And I think that's a big one for us, Greg. We said that, like, we know we'll probably get 100 entries, right, roughly. It's beltering that down to 4 is the big challenge for us. But it's now when you look at what won in the previous years and you can see what's going into the mix, the production side of it and all that sort of. So it's really probably think a bit differently. If that, you know, and I know what you're thinking as well in terms of how do we get to that level where we get somebody into the final and they're in the top 3 and then eventually the top 1, and I think that's where people listen out. Just be a bit different maybe as well.
1: There's another angle too this year with the Irish language song. If you can enter, the song has to be at least half in Irish, and the prize for that is $2,500 plus you get all the mentoring. And, you know, the opportunity to have their single mixed and mastered and then released through Galen. So that
0: another opportunity, exactly. And with our Gaeltacht areas, why not tap into that? So the call is out to anyone in any genre. You know, it doesn't really matter how successful you have been, whether you have never had success or maybe you've had some success. You know what I mean? As I say, this is open to absolutely everyone. It's an original piece of music that hasn't been released on a streaming platform before. Send us the MP3 to localhero@highlandradio.com, and every single track's listened to by at least 5 sets of ears.
2: It is, we start getting them in and then we start listening to them, and we'll come up here and put them on the speakers as well.
1: Don't try any AI, because we'll catch on to you.
0: It's still a bit obvious, isn't it? And also too, you have to come in here and sing it live.
2: You do,
0: but no robot.
2: I think anybody out there, just be brave. I think that's the thing, Greg. You know, people are saying, might be shy about sending some, send it in, let us listen to it. And, you know, and the other thing, the beauty for us, Greg, and Highland Radio, the amount of stuff we get where we get a new artist, we say, wouldn't it be great to come on your show or our show or any show at Highland? We've actually picked loads of from previous years. So, you know what, would you come on and do a session for us?
0: It does become almost like a place that almost it's a case you can dip in and out of it, because there's an amazing, and as across the music as you two are, there are still artists out there that can enter this that you're going, wow.
1: Yeah, absolutely.
0: I haven't heard them before. They're fantastic.
2: In their bedroom. Recording and singing it.
0: So, I mean, it can be a band, it can be a choir, it can be solo, it can be a duo. It really doesn't matter. The only thing that we need now is for you to get that MP3 into us. And this could be your pathway to the big time. Yeah. Local hero at highlandradio.com. You have until the Sunday, the 6th of September. August, September. Wow, that's not long away.
1: A couple of weeks. Yeah,
0: it's only a few weeks. Three weeks only.
2: So it is tight. Yeah. But look, people are turning around songs in 24 hours now.
1: That's true,
0: yeah.
2: So they have the melody and the words and put it together.
0: I wish I had the talent.
2: Yeah, so do I.
0: You know, absolutely. Can you imagine sitting down now and going, I'm going to actually enter a song, I'm going to write a song. Yeah. And there's people out there have that, so get on it. Yeah. Or else you've got that sleeper that you haven't recorded yet.
1: And there's loads of them, in fairness.
2: I mean, you look at previous, you know, you look at Owen Furry over in West Donegal, you know, previous people that we've had on the show. And you just look at where they're performing now at this stage. You know, they're, as you said, Greg, they've gone to bigger and better things as well. And that is the opportunity, I think, that people have out there. This is a and I think that from our perspective, you call out the figure there, they get 800 and something. Our four finalists each will get 800 and something euros.
0: 875,
2: which isn't bad.
0: And if they're
2: their
0: own crew, split it amongst themselves.
2: By one or two or four. But it's
0: in other words, you're not going to be out of pocket. We're not asking you for a favour here. We're asking you to enter this competition. You'll be paid for your live performance, and then we'll back you to the hilt. If you're lucky enough to make it through, you want to represent the region. It's representing us, it's representing the region, representing yourselves. Now, this is happening across a whole host of radio stations right across the country. Mm-hmm. So Mayo will be tapping into Midwest will be tapping into Mayo and surrounds, Ocean into Sligo and surrounds, Wear into Donegal and surrounds as well. So ideally, it's really artists from this region.
2: Yeah.
0: That's not prescribed, but it would make sense, right?
2: Yeah. Previous years, Greg, you would see people would enter into four different radio stations.
0: Yeah,
2: and say you're Donegal, and then Midwest, another radio station picks them. We're it's kind of so just if you're focused on your Northwest, bang it into us, and let us give us the opportunity to put you forward.
0: All right, brilliant stuff. And as I say, we're going to get behind you 100%. Four acts over four consecutive days, then the lines open. We'll be chatting loads more to Paul and Jimmy. Paul and Jimmy, I'm sure, will be talking about this tonight on Monday night sessions, we'll be running ads and all. But get your entries into us. The MP3, a little bit about yourself. It's not a writing competition, right? Just jot something down and send it all into localhero at highlandradio.com. If you've got a musician or a band in your life and they haven't heard this, please get them to listen back to the podcast or check out our website where they'll get more information. And it's always over 100, and we'd love to see that kind of response again.
2: Yeah.
0: And if you've entered previously, by the way, it's literally based on the song at that time. Please don't be discouraged from sending in another track because it's not a one-and-done situation. When you whittle it down to four, there's 16, or there could be 24, and you could have been in that. So please don't be discouraged if you didn't get through to the final before. All right, lads, anything to add?
1: No, but a good weekend. Just summer sessions were brilliant.
0: Yeah, they stole your name. Did they have to clear that with you?
2: Honestly, sessions. Well, I didn't get that, actually. Yeah. Sessions.
1: That's all sorted. I sorted that out. Don't you worry about that. Next question.
0: Three little letters for you, VIP. Right, okay. Jimmy and
2: thanks,
0: Paul,
2: Greg.
0: On air tonight from 8 to 10. What's on tonight?
1: Frankie McGreevy's coming up.
0: Oh, brilliant.
2: An Italian artist actually contacted us 12 months ago and is in Ireland and has been communicating. So
1: Paolo Rosato.
2: Rosato, yeah. So
0: be funny if he can't sing a note.
1: Well,
0: tune in just in case. And that's where we leave it on the show today. Thank you so much for listening. We'll be back with you tomorrow morning at 9 a.m.
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This song tells exactly how when I was, while I was sitting back in my deep pile, reclining chair, thinking about my life and all the good things that happened. Well, it just came to mind to me that, I ain't been treating her too bad, too well, too well. No, I've been pushing around. And you know, there comes a time in every man's life when he's gonna look over his misdemeanors, misgivings, misfortunes.

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those times at night when you just hurt me and just ran out with that other fella. Baby, I knew about it. I just didn't care.

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Good morning and welcome along to Tuesday, 18th of August. Hope I find you well. Let's have a look at the weather forecast and what's in store today. It's a nice morning out there. It's nice, nice stillness about it. It's lovely. A cloudy start today with isolated showers. Some sunny spells will develop through the morning, but it'll turn cloudier through the afternoon with more frequent showers later. Highest temperatures 16 to 18 degrees and a light to moderately westerly winds, fresher near the coast. Good morning.

5 and got the feeling. 22 minutes away from 7. Good morning, dear. August 18th. Woo! August is fairly flying in, isn't it? It's officially Never Give Up Day and Bad Poetry Day. I'm not even give you a few verses there now. Let's see who's up and about this morning. Thanks for popping over to Highland Radio Socials. If you haven't yet popped on over, go and say hi to the gang there. Derek McConnell, good morning to you. Looking forward to another great show. Well, we'll give it a go. We'll give it a lash. Hello to all the listeners. He says, good morning to everybody. Bernie Hughes, good morning. And hi to everybody at Highland. Anne O'Donnell Breen, good morning to you. Checking in this morning. Caroline Lyons, Siobhan Gallagher, top of the morning. Aidan Doherty, Pearl Doherty, Maggie McDade Piper. Have a great Tuesday. Anne Quinn, good morning, Lee. On this miserable, damp, misty morning, always have a good day. Anyway, have a good day. That's going to brighten up a wee bit, Anne. Feel the mist on the face and the raindrops on the cheeks. And breathe in some of that clear air. Whoa. Deirdre Doherty, Doreen Sheridan Kennedy, good morning to you. Great to be alive. Jerry Boyd from Glasgow this morning. Have a great day, Jerry. Glenys McGlinchey, Mary Gamble, good morning to you too. Kate Costello, Roisin Rogers from Longford. Good on you. No better woman. There you go. Thanks for checking in. Mary Josephine Boner, she must be away somewhere. Maybe on holidays. Morning, Lee. Don't let the money go till I get home. Right. Where are you, Mary Jo? Come on, make us jealous. Joan Bainbridge, Kevin Bradley, Martin Rush, Danny McLaughlin, Gregory Dever. Good morning to you. Audrey Nealis, have a great day. Matthew Gallagher, Sarah Kelly, Bernadette Kelly. Breeds there, Drew Campbell, Teresa Harkin. Good morning.

0: Music and fun at breakfast with Lee Gooch.
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Alex Warren and Fever Dream, 14 minutes away from 7. Let's have a look at the newspapers this Tuesday morning. We've got all the local news with Ryan at 7 this morning. Starting up with the front page of the Irish Daily Mail. Justice Ministers warning to criminals about driving wrong way on motorway. You'll end up in prison or you'll end up in the grave. Criminals driving the wrong way down the motorway will end up in jail or in the grave, the Justice Minister has said. This is on the front page of the Irish Daily Mail. This Tuesday, the government yesterday scrambled to deal with the fallout of the second incident of young male drivers driving down the motorway into oncoming traffic in which five teenagers died. That's the lead story on the front page of the Irish Daily Mail. The Irish Independent this Tuesday morning, crashed teens posted videos of themselves during Garda chases. At least three of the youths killed on the M9 in Kildare after ploughing into an oncoming car had previously bragged online about evading Gardaí by driving on the wrong side of the motorways, and the five youths were in a BMW Gardaí suspected was linked to a burglary and before it was driven against traffic and crashed into an innocent family at 3 a.m. on Sunday. EU parcel tax set to go up to €5 in November. Irish shoppers buying goods from outside the EU will face an additional handling fee for this autumn. The €2 charge imposed by the EU will go on top of the €3 custom duty introduced last month, and POS said understands the fee will start in November. And finally this morning we've got the Irish Times. Gardaí to get whatever resources they require to tackle joyriders. And also on the front page of the Irish Times this Tuesday, we have protests planned for Trump's Doonbeg visit. Irish authorities are bracing for a significant security operation around US President Donald Trump's visit next month, with protesters planning several demonstrations. That's some of the headlines. We've got all the local news with Ryan Brawley at 7 o'clock. Good morning.

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1: Good morning with the Highland Radio News at 7 o'clock. I'm Ryan Brawley. Seven beaches in Donegal are currently under a swimming restriction notice from the Environmental Protection Agency. The warning will be in place for 3 days as a result of forecasted heavy rainfall, which can result in pollution due to surface water runoff. Before the restrictions are removed, samples will be taken with the HSE contacted for testing. Visitors to the beaches are urged to practice caution and avoid swallowing or splashing water, wash hands before handling food, avoid swimming with an open cut or wound, and avoid swimming if you're pregnant or have a weakened immune system. The beaches affected are Bundoran, Fintra, Downings, Lisfannan, Rathmullen, Port Salon and Ladies Bay in Buncrana. An independent councillor in Sligo warns that without investment into roads infrastructure, the North West will lose its economic advancements. Councillor Marie Casserly, who sits as an independent, is calling for a task force on road safety to be established following multiple fatal road collisions in recent weeks, including on the M9 in Kildare over the weekend. She also calls for greater resources and technology to help assist Gardaí, as well as making the courts a greater deterrent for road crime. Councillor Casserly says that the traffic travelling from Donegal to Sligo continues to increase, which needs recognition from the government.
2: There are thousands more people driving on the roads, even on the road from Donegal to Sligo, never mind onwards to Mayo and Galway. So, you know, that the infrastructure has to keep up with the population increases, with the economic increases. And, you know, the Northwest is it's a very busy region, but the government have to invest in infrastructure to keep up with everything else. Because what will happen was that if we don't keep up, we're going to lose that. Companies will come to the Northwest if the infrastructure, if it's easy to access. And workers will come if the roads are safe.
1: A public consultation will open today relating to new road improvement works on the N56 at Dunkaneely and Ballymagowan. A drop-in event will take place from 2 p.m. until 7 p.m. in Dunkaneely Community Centre. A major part of the scheme is improving safety at Dunkaneely National School, which has been the topic of concern for safety in recent years. Earlier this month, Las Cathaoirleá of the Donegal Municipal District, Councillor Michael Boyle, told Highland Radio News that if the consultation goes to plan, works could get underway before the end of this year. Fermanagh and Omagh District Council have received support from Donegal County Council in their pursuit for a Border Roads Investment Programme and for a Border Roads Summit. In correspondence, Director of Road Services at Donegal County Council, Brian Cannon, said the council executive will support all initiatives that may increase funding for rural roads in the border region. He highlighted that County Donegal shares in excess of 90% of its land border with Fermanagh and Omagh District Council and Derry City and Strabane District Council. A Foyle MLA has said the Health Minister must ensure efforts to promote healthier eating must not place additional financial burdens on families. Mark Hitch-Durkin called for more carrot and less stick in the pursuit of achieving greater access to more nutritious and healthier food, particularly for children. With more, here's Ruth O'Connell.
3: The SDLP MLA's comments come as the Department of Health consults some proposed restrictions on the promotion of foods high in fat, sugar and salt. Similar measures are already in place in England and Wales, while restrictions are due to be introduced in Scotland from October. Mr. Durkin says that while there's a need to improve access to healthier food, many families are already struggling to make ends meet. He says the executive should make tackling child poverty and food insecurity a priority, but argues that this should not come at the expense of making the weekly shop more expensive. Instead, he's calling for a universal school meals programme. Mr. Durkin is also urging the executive to ring-fence revenue from the sugar tax to help tackle and prevent health conditions linked to poor diet, including obesity.
1: A protest will be held outside the Department of Children later today as part of an ongoing dispute over resourcing and safe staffing at the Oberstown Children Detention Campus. Members of FORSA will stage the demonstration on Bagot Street from 11 a.m. to 2 p.m, along with a picket and a 10-hour work stoppage at the campus in North County Dublin from 9 a.m. Deirdre O'Connell, Assistant General Secretary in FORSA's Service and Enterprise Division, says a bespoke solution is required.
4: Over the last 10 years, every dispute and every local negotiation has been about safe staffing. Oberstown is a very bespoke and unique environment, and we need to have a unique and bespoke solution to this staffing issue, and we're willing to look at everything and put everything on the table.
1: And the weather, a cloudy start today with just isolated showers. Some sunny spells will develop through the morning, but it will turn cloudier again through the afternoon with more frequent showers later. Highest temperatures of 16 to 18 degrees and light to moderate westerly winds, fresher near the coast. And that's all for the newsroom for now. 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

Backstreet Boys, it's new from them. Bubble up 8 minutes after seven on Tuesday. Good morning to you. Hi to John Swinney, Ballinacrick. Hey, John, it's your birthday. Happy 60th birthday today. He's on his way to work for Donegal County Council. Have a good day from all your council friends. Take it nice and easy. Hopefully there's a bit of a nice birthday cake there and a nice cup of coffee for you. Sure there is. Thanks, Patrick. Good morning to you. If you want to share it this morning, you can text in 086 60 25000. Any events happening that's over this next wee while that you need a wee plug, let us know as well. Sure, Sandy, the WhatsApp, and bounce them over as well. I see this, they're talking about, are you a morning person? Are you an early bird? You have no choice in the morning. Gotta get up, go to work. Opening windows and making your beds are signs that you're a morning person. About 7 in 10 identify as an early bird. With checking the weather plan for your outfit. Well, I think we don't need to do that here. Well, in that hot weather, we probably did. What's it going to be like tomorrow? 42 degrees. Packing your lunch the night before. You're organised. Replying to messages before 7:30 a.m. No bother to you. Are other signs you like getting up early, enjoying hearing the birds singing. Well, sure, that's always nice, isn't it? And feeling at your most productive are also signs you're a morning person. But it's good.

0: Lee Gooch.
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6: Could you Manatasha of Colum Ferreter and Shaw? Biggie Len Ihiked in Yelahai, Rulia Bulia, Sharka Gio Hocked, and Shaw Highland Radio. Nunavis Jack Houston, August Ellen McCrory, and Mahodjerta, Yo Studio. Rulia Bulia, Sharka Gio Hocked, Ihikedinia, Biggie Len.

Michael Bolton and Sam Bailey, Ain't Nothing Like the Real Thing. Well, this is real. It's a badly stuffed fox head which was bought for €60. Has been sold for €70,000 after it was identified as an extinct Tasmanian devil. It was bought by a taxidermy enthusiast from Essex who identified it as a priceless Tasmanian tiger head. It looks a bit funny. It's in the papers today. You look at it. Well, not funny, haha, but just look. Ooh, you're thinking, ooh. Went for €70,000. The auction house in Bristol says the seller needed a chair to deal with the shock when they were told how much it sold for. That was a pleasant surprise. This is a bit of a surprise this morning as well. The so-called TMU tax looks set to rise just weeks after the €3 custom duty was imposed on goods imported from outside the EU. A new separate €2 handling fee could now be in the works, according to the Irish Independent this morning, and POSTA expects the new charge to be rolled out from November. Full details of the charge are set to be worked out between the European Commission and the EU member states in coming weeks. Now, do you know a separate €2 handling charge? Does that mean that's per item or is that per package? Yeah.

Agnes, Release Me, 24 after 7. That's Secret Sound today, 2460. If you want to register or text to get your name in the mix of it all, just after 7:30, you can text or WhatsApp 086 60 25,000. This is in the news, a bit of a surprising one from the neuroscientists today. They reckon that getting angry helps you get things done. It says a bit of frustration helps. It says proper frustration, so that makes you mutter underneath your breath like Victor Melto, whatever you'd be saying, apparently kicks in when the jobs feel too difficult and you just get like, let me do it, and you're like, an instant. Instead of giving up and feeling sad about it, the burst of rage can push you through. They say that anger fires up hormones like cholesterol and adrenaline, which makes you stronger, feeling strong and less bothered by pain. So getting a wee bit cross is all right then.

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7: Good morning. The time is just coming up to 7:30. Going to pass you over to news desk to Ryan Bronley. Good morning, Ryan.
8: Thanks, Lee. Good morning. Seven beaches in Donegal are currently under swimming restriction notices issued by the Environmental Protection Agency. The notices are expected to remain in place for 3 days following forecasts of heavy rainfall, which can lead to pollution from surface water runoff. Before the restrictions are lifted, water samples will be taken and sent for testing, with the HSE also being contacted. Beachgoers are being urged to take extra care and avoid swallowing or splashing in the water. They're also advised to wash their hands before handling food, avoid swimming with an open cut or wound, and not to swim if they are pregnant or have a weakened immune system. The beaches affected are Bundoran, Fintra, Downings, Lisfannan, Rathmullen, Portsalan and Ladies Bay in Buncrana. A public consultation opens today on proposed road improvement works on the N56 at Dunkaneely and Ballymagoyan. A drop-in event will take place at Dunkaneely Community Centre from 2 p.m. until 7 p.m, giving members of the public an opportunity to view the plans and provide feedback. A key part of the proposed scheme is improving safety outside Dunkaneely National School, which has been a concern in recent years. Earlier this month, Lasky Hirla of the Donegal Municipal District Councillor Michael Boyle told Highland Radio News that if the consultation goes to plan, work could begin before the end of the year. An independent councillor in Sligo is warning that without greater investment in roads infrastructure, the North West risks losing the economic progress it's made. Councillor Marie Casserly is calling for a task force on road safety to be established following a number of fatal road collisions in recent weeks, including the crash on the M9 in Kildare over the weekend. She's also calling for greater resources and technology to support Garda Síochána, as well as stronger penalties through the courts to act as a greater deterrent for road crime. Councillor Casserly says traffic travelling between Donegal and Sligo continues to increase, and she believes that needs recognition from the government. Fermanagh and Omagh District Council has received the backing of Donegal County Council in its call for a Border Roads Investment Programme and a Border Roads Summit. In correspondence, Donegal County Council's Director of Road Services, Brian Cannon, said that the council executive would support initiatives aimed at increasing funding for rural roads across the border region. He also highlighted the close relationship between the areas, noting that County Donegal shares more than 90% of its land border with Fermanagh Omagh District Council and Derry City and Strabane District Council. And the weather, a cloudy start today with just isolated showers. Some sunny spells will develop through the morning, but it will turn cloudier again through the afternoon with more frequent showers later. Highest temperatures 16 to 18 degrees and light to moderate westerly winds. Fresher near the coast. That's all for the newsroom for now. 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

0: Dermot Kennedy turns side 24 away from out. 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
0: Well, we have another tenner in there, so it's €2,460. €40 short of €2,500. That's a lot of money, isn't it? What is this? There you have it. I'll play it again for you. Turn it up a wee bit there now. Right, okay, here we go. You're thinking, you know what it could be? It could be your answer. You might have to give us a quick call on that. Go on ahead. 074-912-5000, €40 short of 2.5 grand. Not bad for a Tuesday. What do you think that is?

0: That's a bit of an old tune, that classic Stardust and Music Sounds Better With You. 17 minutes away from a good morning to you in the middle of this secret show. We've got €2,460 on line 6 this morning. We've got Nelly McBride and Downings. Nelly with you in a moment or two. Let's pop on over to Bal Buffet. Eileen McMenamin, good morning to you, Eileen.
1: Good morning, Lee.
0: How is it this morning?
1: It's just a wet morning, Lee, just back to Donegal weather.
0: Back to what we like the best, the Donegal weather. Yeah. Tired to beat a bit of freshness, the crisp in the air. Huh? All that heat's not good for your bones at all.
1: No, it's nice. It's just nice, sure. All you need is a raincoat.
0: That's all you needed. You don't mind the rain then, by the sounds of things? You're happy? You're kind
1: of... No.
0: Not at all.
1: Not happy out.
0: It's good to feel the rain on your cheeks, isn't it, when you're out walking? It is?
1: Yeah.
0: Well, what are we going to do about this secret sound then? We're going to give it a go?
1: We're going to give it a go.
0: Are you ready?
1: I'm ready.
0: You say, I was born ready. Give it to me. I was born. Go on, tell me that. Go on, tell me I was born. Go on, Eileen. Give it in your best movie actress there now.
1: I was born feet first, so I was born ready.
0: Were you born for feet first, were you?
1: Yeah.
0: And did Mum tell you all them years ago you came out feet front?
1: Yeah.
0: My God.
1: Yeah, come first.
0: Isn't it funny the things that we remember? That was only like 22 years ago. That's like, do you know something?
1: Oh, 21 plus that.
0: 21 plus a wee bit of that. Eileen, have a listen to this now. Let me turn it up here. Always kind of helps. You can throw up the fader. Now you can go in feet first or whatever way you want to jump in there now. It's over to you. What do you think?
1: I thought maybe it was adjusting the car seat.
0: Oof. Eileen, it's not right.
1: No. Oh, that's good.
0: God, me and you were getting on good. Come here, you're a bit of an owl actress, aren't you? Did you ever tread the boards? Did you ever do any drama or anything at school or in pantomimes or anything like that? No. You have it.
1: No,
0: do you know, Eileen? Yeah, it's all there. We'll have to do a few auditions. What do you think?
1: Maybe later.
0: Yes, you never know. Yeah. Plenty of time, Eileen.
1: Okay.
0: Plenty of time. All right, take care.
1: Thanks a million, Lee.
0: All right,
1: bye.
0: Have a nice morning. Thanks for giving it a go. Let's pop on down to Downing's Nelly McBride. Nelly, good morning to you.
2: Good morning.
0: Well, Eileen, I'm going to have a very good morning because you wished it twice to me now. Thanks very much for that, Nelly. Here we go. We got a lot of money here and it's all over to you now, Nelly. What do you think of this?
2: Great. Would it be the cat flap on the door?
0: Ooh, you must have an old cat then about you. Maybe one or two. Do you have a cat?
2: No, I don't have any.
0: How do you know it's that sound then? What made you think about that?
2: Because I'd visited my sister and she had a cat.
0: All right.
2: Used to flap on the door, so...
0: Used to come in. They're handy then, cat flat. It's not right though, Nelly. Give me your thanks for giving it a go. Have a nice morning.
2: Okay,
0: all right
2: you,
0: then. So another chance just after 8:30 this morning. €2,460.
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1: It's about 4 minutes away from eight. Hope your Tuesday morning's going good. Let's jump into showbiz. Tyson Fury, Jeremy Clarkson and Stacey Solomon will go head-to-head at this year's UK National Television Awards. They've been nominated in a new category, recognising the rise of the fly-on-the-wall celebrity-led shows. Others up for the prize include David Attenborough, Alison Hammond and Anton Deck. In other news, Kneecap have announced a gig for Dublin. They'll play the Three Arena on December the 16th after releasing their latest album earlier this year, and tickets go on sale this Friday at 10 a.m. if you're interested. In other news, I was disappointed to see this. I always look forward to this at Christmas. I know I mentioned the word Christmas. The Christmas and New Year special on Mrs. Brown Boys 2026 has been cancelled, and Brendan O'Carroll had to pull out after CT scan found two fractures in his jaw, and he now needs immediate surgery followed by a few months of recovery. And he says the decision wasn't taken lightly, and he's absolutely heartbroken to disappoint anyone who was looking forward to the festive episodes. And finally, the Stunning brewing up a second gig. Well, they are brewing up a bit of an old storm. The legendary rock outfit, the Stunning, has added a second show at the Dublin's at 3 Olympia Theatre following four consecutive sold out performances. The Galway band are enjoying a major resurgence with their classic hit brewing up a storm following featured in the Netflix, what do you call it, the drama House of Cards. Yep. Frontman Steve says the newly added 3 Olympia Theatre date is on Thursday the 26th of November this year, and tickets are priced at €39.
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7: Good morning with the Highland Radio News at 8 o'clock. I'm Ryan Brawley. The Justice Minister believes Cabinet will meet before the end of the month as pressure over fuel supports grows. Excise reductions introduced in the wake of national fuel protests are due to be phased out from the 1st of September. Fuel industry sources are warning diesel could rise above €2 per litre as a result. Justice Minister Jim O'Callaghan says the uncertainty around Donald Trump's war in Iran is affecting supply lines.
8: Again, this is a difficult issue where there's rising fuel prices due to no decision made, I suppose, by the Irish government. It is outside our control. You know, it is very difficult for the government to insulate the public from every consequence of what's happening in the war in Iran.
7: Bishop of Clogher Larry Duffy has made annual clergy assignments, which includes the appointment of Monsignor Joseph McGuinness as the new prior of Lough Derg. Monsignor McGuinness will succeed Monsignor LaFlynn, who has been in post since October 2017, in the coming weeks. Tara Duggan has more.
9: A native of Lisniski in County Fermanagh, he was educated at St Michael's College in Enniskillen, Queen's University in Belfast and St Patrick's College in Maynooth before being ordained a priest in 1984. Accepting the role, Monsignor McGuinness said he was very conscious of the rich and ancient heritage of Lough Derg and its immense significance in the spiritual history of the Irish Church and the religious culture of Europe. Bishop Duffy's appointments also see Reverend Stephen Duffy, currently curate in charge of Castle Blaney and Clontibret parishes, appointed parish priest of Bundoran and Ballyshannon. He'll be replaced by Reverend Jeremiah Munyokiwa Kalekye, who's currently curate in charge of Bundoran and Ballyshannon.
7: Seven beaches in Donegal are currently under swimming restriction notices issued by the Environmental Protection Agency. The notices will remain in place for 3 days following a forecast of heavy rainfall, which could lead to pollution from surface water runoff. Before the restrictions are lifted, water samples will be taken and sent to the HSE for testing. Beachgoers are being urged to take extra care and avoid swallowing or splashing in the water. People are also advised to wash their hands before handling food, avoid swimming with open cuts or wounds, and stay out of the water if they are pregnant or have a weakened immune system. The beaches affected are Bundoran, Fintra, Downings, Lisfannan, Rathmullen, Portsalan, and Ladies Bay in Buncrana. An independent councillor in Sligo is warning that without greater investment in road infrastructure, the North West risks losing the economic progress it's made. Councillor Marie Casterly is calling for a dedicated road safety task force to be established following a number of fatal road collisions in recent weeks, including a fatal crash on the M9 in Kildare over the weekend. She is also calling for increased resources and technology to assist Gardaí, as well as tougher measures through the courts to act as a greater deterrent for road crime. Councillor Casterly says traffic between Donegal and Sligo continues to increase, and that needs to be recognised by government when it comes to investment in the region.
10: There are thousands more people driving on the roads, even on the road from Donegal to Sligo, never mind onwards to Mayo and Galway. So, you know, that the infrastructure has to keep up with the population increases, with the economic increases. And, you know, the Northwest is it's a very busy region, but the government have to invest in infrastructure to keep up with everything else. Because what will happen was that if we don't keep up, we're going to lose that. Companies will come to the Northwest if the infrastructure, if it's easy to access. And workers will come if the roads are safe.
7: Foyle MLA says the health minister must ensure efforts to promote healthier eating do not place additional financial pressures on families. Marcus Durkin is calling for more carrot and less stick when it comes to improving access to nutritious and healthier food, particularly for children. With more, here's Ruth O'Connell.
11: The SDLP MLA's comments come as the Department of Health consults some proposed restrictions on the promotion of foods high in fat, sugar and salt. Similar measures are already in place in England and Wales, while restrictions are due to be introduced in Scotland from October. Mr. Durkin says that while there's a need to improve access to healthier food, many families are already struggling to make ends meet. He says the executive should make tackling child poverty and food insecurity a priority, but argues that this should not come at the expense of making the weekly shop more expensive. Instead, he's calling for a universal school meals programme. Mr. Durkin is also urging the executive to ring-fence revenue from the sugar tax to help tackle and prevent health conditions linked to poor diet, including obesity.
7: And the weather, a cloudy start today with just isolated showers. Some sunny spells will develop through the morning, but it will turn cloudier again through the afternoon with more frequent showers later. High temperatures of 16 to 18 degrees and light to moderate westerly winds, fresher near the coast. And that's all for the newsroom for now. 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
1: 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Good morning, German.
14: Good morning, Lee. The Hockey World Cup tournaments continue today with both the Ireland men's and women's teams in action. First up, the Irish women's team take on New Zealand this morning. Ireland lost their opening game against Spain 3-2 on Sunday. after conceding a late goal in the final quarter. This morning's game gets underway at 10 o'clock. And at the men's tournament, Ireland also suffered defeat in their opening game against Australia. They take on South Africa at 4 o'clock. South Africa lost their first game 3-1 against Spain. Well, FIFA's chief operating officer has been sacked just weeks after accusing President Gianni Infantino of treating staff with contempt and intimidation. Kevin Lamer was publicly criticised Infantino and following his botched plans to sell stakes in major tournaments such as the World Cup. And in a statement on July the 31st, Lamer described the proposals as the project of one man, adding that staff had been deceived. Well, Premier League viewers will hear on-field conversations between referees and players during live broadcasts for the first time this season. The move is part of a push for greater transparency led by referees chief Howard Webb. Sky Sports and TNT Sports will be able to air a limited number of audio clips from officials' body cameras during matches, although VAR incidents remain off limits. Brian Barry Murphy's Cardiff City salvaged a point in their first game back in the Championship last night. Reuben Colwell's 98th minute equaliser secured them a 1-1 draw with Wrexham in the Welsh Derby. Republic of Ireland international Jack Moylan made his debut in the English second tier. The former Shells player joined Cardiff recently from Lincoln City. LIV Golf has confirmed the cancellation of its end of season team championships, saying it needs to focus

David Guetta and DNA, 11 after 8. Hope your Tuesday morning's going good. Well, especially hope it's going good for John and Anne Sweeney and Brina Crick. Balna Crick, you should say, happy wedding anniversary. And greetings to John on his 60th. Aye, 60 the day now. Good on you. And it comes in from all the trad sessions in Lighthouse Tavern. Hopefully there's a wee bit of a night party later for you. No doubt there is. If you're celebrating your birthday, you celebrate it with Edward Norton. He's 57. He's the American actor. That was a good film, Fight Club. Remember that back in the day? He played a great character in that. Christian Slater, he's 57. He's the American actor. Young Guns 2, Interview with a Vampire. That's another one, isn't it? And Mika, the pop singer, Grace Kelly, Lollipop, Relax, Take It Easy, he's 43.

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Who's Ears and Goodbye, Mr. A. Well, August is 18th. It's rolling in quick. It's just into German. It's nearly back to you know what. Yeah. What are you, Mum and Dad, what are you smiling for? Well, you know, kind of smiling. You get a bit of time back. Yeah. A lot to do before that, isn't there? There is. Happy wedding anniversary to Jim and Anne O'Brien Rafoe. And it comes in from Amanda, Daryl, Alec, Archie, and Maisie. And a happy anniversary to Angela and Greg Campbell and Rafoe. Also, come here, have a lovely day. Congratulations, folks. In the news today. Who's tired after that weekend? Get over it, right? Come on. All right, parents who spend more than an hour a day on their phone could be making their child less intelligent. Researchers in Norway found a link between delays in speech and language development in 5-year-olds if their mom or dads have high screen time. But I suppose, do you know, if you spend a lot of time on your phone scrolling away, like you're spending less time maybe talking and a bit of, you know, normal chit-chat around the kitchen or the living room when you're spending time with young ones. The study at the University of Oslo also found children who were more likely to spend more time on their own screens if their parents spent a lot of time scrolling. I suppose if they see mum and dad on their phone all the time, what are they going to do if they have access to a device as well? Here's Luke Combs.

0: cruise and getaway car? Well, you could get away on holidays with €2,460. Yeah, chance after news with Ryan Brawley just after 8:30. Get that money.
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0: Good morning. The time is 8:30. We're going to pass you over to the news desk to Ryan Brawley. Good morning, Ryan.
9: Thanks, Lee. Good morning. The Justice Minister says it's not possible for the government to insulate everybody from every geopolitical shock. Jim O'Callaghan's comments come as ministers are under increasing pressure to postpone the phasing out of excise cuts. From September the 1st, the measures introduced after nationwide fuel protests in April will come to an end. Minister Jim O'Callaghan says it's a difficult situation because of the uncertainty around the Iran war. Seven beaches in Donegal are under swimming restriction notices following forecasts of heavy rainfall. The Environmental Protection Agency says the restrictions are expected to remain in place for 3 days, as heavy rain can cause pollution through surface water runoff. Before the notices are lifted, water samples will be taken for testing, with the HSE also being notified. Beachgoers are being urged to stay out of the water where possible, and if they do enter, to take extra precautions. They should avoid swallowing or splashing in the water, wash their hands before handling food, and avoid swimming with an open cut or wound. Pregnant people and anyone with a weakened immune system are also advised not to swim. The affected beaches are Bundoran, Fintra, Downings, Lisfannan, Rathmullen, Port Salon and Leadies Bay in Buncrana. An independent councillor in Sligo is warning that the North West could lose the economic progress it's made without greater investment in its roads. Councillor Marie Casserly is calling for a road safety task force to be established following a number of fatal collisions in recent weeks, including the crash on the M9 in Kildare over the weekend. She's also calling for more resources and technology for An Garda Síochána, along with tougher penalties through the courts to provide a stronger deterrent against road crime. Councillor Casserly says traffic between Donegal and Sligo is continuing to increase, and she believes the government needs to recognise the growing pressure on the region's road network. And the so-called Temu tax looks set to rise. Just weeks after a €3 customs duty was imposed on goods imported from outside the European Union, a new and separate €2 handling fee could now be in the works. According to the Irish Independent, Ampost expects the new charge to be rolled out from November. Full details of the charge are set to be worked out between the European Commission and EU member states in the coming weeks. And the weather, cloudy start today with just isolated showers. Some sunny spells will develop through the morning, but it will turn cloudier again through the afternoon with more frequent showers later. High temperature 16 to 18 degrees at light to moderate westerly winds, fresher near the coast. And that's all for the newsroom for now. 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
0: Thanks, Ryan.

0: hands up. You're going to need them fingers in a few moments to get in for that secret sound. 2,460 euros, 40 off, 2.5 grand, nice bit of cash. Let's jump into fact of the day. The first known vending machine was invented in ancient Egypt. I've got my tongue around that one. To dispense holy water in templates. So there you go. And temples, I should say. And Nintendo was founded in 1889. Are you kidding me? Way back then. As a playing card company, nearly 80 years before video games existed. And finally, companies with engaged employees outperformed those without by up to 202%.
1: Music and fun at breakfast with Lee Gooch. Lee Gooch.
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0: Well, they say it's a cloudy start. Sure, look at that for sunset. No, it is a cloudy start today. Isolated showers in places. Though we're going to get some sunny spells. Temperatures around 16 to 18 degrees.
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0: Sure we had Nellie. Sure you know Nellie McBride in Downing. She says it was the cat flap on the door. Listen to that. Sounds like it, doesn't it? Eileen McMenamin. Got my tongue around that one. And Balba Faye says it was just in the car seat. I think we had that a few times now in the past. What do you think it is? We're 40 off 2.5 grand. 40 euros short of 2,500 euros. So it's 2,460 euros. You did the math. What do you think it is? What do you think that is? Give us a call. 074-9125000 from outside of Donegal. 00353-749-125000. Come on. It's there for the taking. Nice time of year. 18th of August. Come on. What is it?

0: Black Box, right on time. 16 away from 9, we have Oliver Duffy and Letterkenny online too. Oliver, we'll be with you in a moment or two. We're going down to Carrigart. We got Agnes Doherty. Agnes, good morning to you.
1: How
0: are
1: you doing, mate?
0: Is this your first time getting through on this wee secret sound? Is it a lot of money?
1: I see. It's impossible to get through.
0: Sure. I keep trying myself and I can't get through. I don't know what it is. Do you know? Can't get through
1: to
0: that boy.
1: Yourself.
0: It's just wild tricky. You mustn't want to give away that money, that boy. Maybe I'm ringing the wrong number. What number are you ringing? Probably the same one I'm ringing.
1: Yeah. Mm. Yeah.
0: Well, we're through now, Agnes.
1: I'm through, but it's—I don't know. I wouldn't have a clue. But my husband thinks. Can I say it now?
0: Well, you can. But I would hold off. Just hold off a wee second, because is your husband listening? Is he?
1: No, he's not here.
0: He's not here. Well, you could keep the money for yourself. Say nothing.
1: I could.
0: But would you?
1: I won't, because it's not right. It's not the right answer. No. I would say.
0: Do you think
1: anyway.
0: Not? But you wouldn't be phoning up with the wrong answer.
1: Well, he said it might be.
0: He could. He says that. We see it might be right and it might be wrong, and there's only one way
1: might
0: to find
1: wrong.
0: Out.
1: It could be, wrong.
0: It could be right, I
1: but
0: guess.
1: But anyway.
0: Here, wait a wee second now. Have a listen to
1: correct.
0: This.
1: Correct.
0: Now, give us the right answer, Agnes.
1: Oh, because that doesn't sound like the radio.
0: But you know what?
1: But anyway.
0: Hold on a minute, Agnes. You're allowed to change your mind. What's your husband's name now? I don't want to start squabbles.
1: Patrick.
0: Now, let me play this for you one more time. Come on. We want a winner.
1: Okay.
0: If you think in your gut, they say we should go with our gut sometimes. If you think Patrick's answer is wrong, you should run with your only answer.
1: But I don't have one.
0: Right. Well, that put the end to that then. You better run with Patrick's then. What does Patrick think it is?
1: He thinks it's releasing the seatbelt in the car.
0: Please sing it with me. Release me. Go on. I'm waiting for you, Agnes. Let me. Come on.
1: Ah, big boop, boop.
0: That's not right, Agnes. I'm going to let you go. Tell Patrick thanks for the answer.
1: I'll try again some other time.
0: Give me a good talking to you. All right.
1: All right.
0: Thanks, Agnes.
1: Thank you.
0: That's Agnes Doherty, Carrigart. Good bit of crack there with Agnes. Oliver Duffy, Letterkenny. How's it going, Oliver?
2: Not so bad.
0: Come here, have we listened to this? What are you thinking now yourself?
2: I think I was putting the phone down on the wireless charger.
0: Ooh.
2: Well, I had another answer, but it's already gone, but...
0: No, that's all right. I would like one of them because they're handy. Saves all the cables and that. Oliver, thanks for picking up that phone this morning. It's not
2: no
0: all right. Come here. We'll try another day.
2: Hey.
0: Yeah.
2: You want to give us an hour clue? Hey, give us an hour clue.
0: That would be good, wouldn't it? Aye. That boy should. A big clue or a wee clue? Just a clue.
2: Any clue at all, hey?
0: Yeah. A nice bit of cash. Nearly 2.5 grand. It's 40 euros short of it. Coming up this time of year now, I would love to be given a clue. I'd love to get a winner. So we'll can I think about it and get back to you?
2: Good man, mate.
0: All right. Yeah, fair. Thanks for saying that, doll. That's Oliver Duffy, Letterkenny, and Agnes Doherty in Carrigart. Do you think we should give a clue?
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0: That was a goodie from Robbie Williams, wasn't it? Robin Williams, or Robbie, I should say. And strong, 6 away from 9 o'clock. A lot of talk in the news this morning about this Temu tax looks set to rise. €3 custom duty was imposed on goods imported from the outside of the EU. So now they're going to possibly introduce a new separate €2 handling fee. It could be now in the works. Charlie Weston, personal finance editor with the Irish Independent, says it's thought the fee could be rolled out before November.
1: It used to be that goods under €150, there was no customs charge. But from the 1st of July, a €3 charge was introduced. Big problem for people who like to buy clothes online, particularly, you know, good value online. Lo and behold, the EU are proposing another charge, what they're calling a handling charge. This is going to be another €2. And we don't know now whether this is going to be per item.
0: Sounds a bit of a handling.

0: It sounds like scouting for girls, doesn't it?
1: Yes, you play it, get what you give.
0: Yeah, Sophie Doherty from Manor Cormley. Happy 10th birthday today from Granny and Grandad Doherty. Thanks. What are you fitting with tonight? Do you know what? The TMU thing then was in the news quite a bit this morning. It was in the front of the papers as well, Greg. So see the €2, now they're going to introduce this €2 possibly in November.
1: The handling charge.
0: The handling. It's a bit of a handling, right?
1: It is a handling.
0: So it's not going to be per item, is it? It's going to be per package.
1: I haven't a clue. I don't know.
0: I would say it'd be per package.
1: I don't use TMU. And I'll tell you why I don't use TMU.
0: Because you use something else?
1: No.
0: What?
1: It's really going to sound stupid. No. I would love TMU, but the writing on the app is too small. Now, I can see it. I don't need glasses, but
0: you're probably saving a
1: bothered.
0: Fortune by not getting glasses.
1: Honestly, if I could, I would genuinely say if I could increase the size of the text on the TMU app, and I don't want to do the whole changes on the phone, right? I know I could increase text across the phone. I don't need to do
0: that. Is it that small?
1: It's that small.
0: Are you joking?
1: This is the truth. If I could increase the size of the text on the TMU app, I would probably be spending 100 quid a month.
0: Would you?
1: Yes.
0: You just buy stuff.
1: But I open it, because I like to buy Flute 3 wee things.
0: Yeah.
1: I open it and I go, nah, it's too small.
0: What's the last wee Flute 3 thing you bought?
1: Oh.
0: Something that was a Flute 3 thing you think you never use, but we buy stuff that we don't really need sometimes.
1: Let me
0: we think
1: see.
0: We're gonna
1: I have a list.
0: Need to think about that.
1: I just
0: you?
1: Can't think but, of.
0: Kind of caught you on the Flute 3.
1: No, thing. It's not that. I think it was HDMI transmitters, you know, where you can transmit a wireless HDMI.
0: Do you know what I was trying to do the last day? Say for a router, anybody that has a router and you want a better signal from your router, and you know how it has a couple of aerials? Your router.
1: Yes.
0: To get a bit of cable and you could footer with these aerials somewhere else like you did in the older days up on the chimney.
1: No, that's nonsense. You can boost the signal by putting tin foil behind the router.
0: It does that work, does it?
1: It does, yeah, 100%.
0: Does it really?
1: I used to have an old, before we got broadband fitted, a 4G router, and the signal was brutal. But if you put tin, I used to put tin foil behind it, and it would boost the signal up to
0: cardboard.
1: Yeah, but that's fine. But there's no signal behind it then because it blocks the signal behind it. Why don't you get the that's another flutery thing about the extenders, just the.
0: I have little
1: extenders right out to the shed all over the house because Ashley needs Wi-Fi as well.
0: Yeah.
1: They're not that expensive.
0: Mm. And what about this Wi-Fi frequency flying about? You know, the talks and the
1: anyway,
0: going ahead. That's another day's work.
1: I ain't going down that rabbit hole with your son.
0: No.
1: But if you go on Facebook, you'll find people who want to.
0: No, I don't want to talk about it really. It's just okay. We're on the
1: no,
0: buzz
1: no,
0: there.
1: Don't worry. You're sitting there with a mobile phone right next to the family jewels. I wouldn't be worried about what's flying around.
0: What jewels are they now, Greg?
1: I wouldn't be worried about what's flying around in the sky. Son.
0: Good luck to you.
1: It's 9:01, time for a news update. Let's cross over to Ryan Brawley.
2: Thanks, Greg. Good morning. The Justice Minister says Cabinet is likely to meet before the end of the month as pressure grows over the planned withdrawal of fuel supports. Excise duty cuts introduced following the national fuel protests are due to begin being phased out from September the 1st. Industry sources are warning that diesel could rise above €2 a litre as a result. Justice Minister Jim O'Callaghan says uncertainty surrounding Donald Trump's war in Iran is also having an impact on fuel supply.
3: Again, this is a difficult issue where there's rising fuel prices due to no decision made, I suppose, by the Irish government. It is outside our control. You know, it is very difficult for the government to insulate the public from every consequence of what's happening in the war in Iran.
2: The Bishop of Clogher, Larry Duffy, has announced annual clergy assignments, including the appointment of Monsignor Joseph McGuinness as the new prior of Loch Derg. Monsignor McGuinness will succeed Monsignor Laughlin, who has served as prior since October 2017. The change is expected to take place in the coming weeks. With more, here's Tara Duggan.
4: A native of Lisnaskee in County Fermanagh, he was educated at St Michael's College in Enniskillen, Queen's University in Belfast and St Patrick's College in Maynooth before being ordained a priest in 1984. Accepting the role, Monsignor McGuinness said he was very conscious of the rich and ancient heritage of Loch Derg and its immense significance in the spiritual history of the Irish Church and the religious culture of Europe. Bishop Duffy's appointments also see Reverend Stephen Duffy, currently curate in charge of Castle Blaney and Clontibret parishes, appointed parish priest of Bundoran and Ballyshannon. He'll be replaced by Reverend Jeremiah Munyokiwa Kalekye, who's currently curate in charge of Bundoran and Ballyshannon.
2: Teachers unions say their members are being overwhelmed with paperwork. The TUI is calling on the Department of Education to tackle the high levels of administration duties expected from teachers, with 92% saying paperwork distracts from teaching and leads to burnout. The union says schools are reporting retention is now as big of a challenge as the recruitment of new teachers. TUI General Secretary Michael Gillespie says teachers believe paperwork in the classroom is excessive.
5: First thing that they're suffering is extracurricular activities because they're giving this up because of the bureaucratic workload and change overload. So we had a survey and 92% of our teachers agreed that the bureaucratic and paperwork distracts them from teaching and what's valuable in education. So this is the problem. It's a workload issue and it's paper filling and it's all the online forms they have to do, taking away from their job.
2: And the weather, a cloudy start today with just isolated showers. Some sunny spells will develop through the morning, but it will turn cloudier again through the afternoon with more frequent showers later. Highest temperatures 16 to 18 degrees in light to moderate westerly winds, fresher near the coast. And that's all for the newsroom for now. Back with news again at 10.
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1: Hello and a very good morning. You're very welcome along to the programme. It is the Greg Hughes Show. We're with you until 11 o'clock and we've got lots coming up on the show, of course. Great mix of good information for you, big issues, topics that matter to you, all the usual stuff. 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And if it suits you to watch the show, it's a very visual programme. A lot of our guests are in studio or joining us via video. You can go to the YouTube app, Highland Radio Ireland, and watch on your mobile devices, your laptop, but also, which is quite important, your smart TV or your Fire Stick, which is great if you want to just watch it in the middle of your front room or wherever, your kitchen. We're also across Facebook and X2 as well, if that suits you. Right, let's go to the newspapers this morning. And as you can imagine, the awful tragedy down the country continues to dominate the headlines. Justice Minister Jim O'Callaghan is considering a new criminal offence for those who drive the wrong way on a motorway. Mr. O'Callaghan was speaking after the incident in which five teen boys were killed when the car they were driving the wrong way on the M9 crashed into an oncoming vehicle. For the first time in the state, Gardaí will soon be specially trained in pursuit of stolen vehicles and those driving the wrong way on motorways, a move that would begin this year. Mr. O'Callaghan also noted that the Garda Commissioner had said members would also be using drones for pursuits of stolen vehicles. All right, okay. This is in the Independent, by the way, but also too, very tragically, and it is, a trend on social media, it has to be said, to be stealing cars, to be racing cars, to be trying to avoid the Gardaí. It's very organised, and I'll tell you more about that in a moment. But at least three of the teenagers killed on the M9 in Kildare after crashing head on into an oncoming car had previously bragged online about evading Gardaí by driving on the wrong side of motorways. So I decided to have a look for some of these videos on TikTok. Now, not videos of carnage, I'm not interested in any of that, but just videos of younger people. And I was flabbergasted at how popular it is and how widespread it is on TikTok. And you know the way TikTok works with its algorithm. So I found one or two videos and I watched them for a period of time. And next thing you know, every other video was young people evading Gardaí on scooters, on scramblers, in cars, hot wiring cars, sticking screwdrivers into the barrel of cars. These were all Irish accounts. one after the other, video after video after video, thousands of likes on these videos, hundreds of comments.

would be next to nothing. So the risk is life. And, you know, when you're young, you don't necessarily know the value of life, or you don't care, or whatever it might be, or you don't think anything could happen. You know, it's an awful situation what's going on. But what I was flabbergasted was the role TikTok is playing in spreading these videos, actively spreading them, to the point now where every second video on my TikTok now is of someone stealing a car, someone joyriding in a car, someone trying to evade Gardaí. And the amount of comments and likes that are on these videos is unbelievable. These people are TikTok famous, and that's driving it, right? So I think one of the first things they can do, obviously at this point now, talking about drones and training Gardaí, important, but the horse is out and the gate is now being closed. The truth is these social media companies need to stop spreading these videos, actively spreading the videos. It's shocking stuff. And as I say, I'm not talking about, you know, gore videos or scenes of crashes or anything like that. This is young people having the time of their lives, in inverted commas, evading Gardaí, hotwiring cars and all that type of stuff. So my focus, if I were trying to deal with this immediately, I'd haul the heads of TikTok, we host them here, I'd haul them into wherever they need to be hauled into, and I'd say, do you know what you're doing here? You are literally making these people famous. They're taking risks, and you need to knock it on the head right now. And they could in the blink of an eye. Right, so on to the Irish Daily Mail now. And the number of children being baptised in Ireland has fallen by 30% in 10 years, with Dublin seeing the largest drop. That's a huge drop, almost a third. Data from 23 of the country's 28 dioceses analysed by the Iona Institute and released exclusively to the Irish Daily Mail show the number of children being christened was down almost one third, while the Archdiocese of Dublin had a 40% decrease. Researchers, researched by the religious advocacy group, suggested the change from 2015 to 2025 was driven by falling birth rates and greater numbers of families turning away from the Catholic Church. In the same period, births have fallen by 18.8%, 17.9% in the Republic, and 21.3% in the North. This drop accounts for around 60% of the change, with the remainder caused by secularisation. Census data shows that in 2016, 78% of 0 to 4-year-olds were marked by their parents as Catholic, and 9.2% were recorded as having no religion. By 2022, these figures had changed to 65.4% and 15.6% respectively. So 15.6% said their children were not of an religion. Are you surprised by this? Why do you think people are turning away from the church? You know, because there is a whole cohort in there too of those that would go through the christening system, but then not attend Mass, or their children wouldn't attend Mass maybe until their Holy Communion. But I think it's interesting where people are making an active decision to not baptise or christen their children. We'll dig in and see. Maybe, Caroline, we might get on to the Iona Institute and get the details of their research into christenings for the Donegal area. It'd be quite interesting to see where we are at. Or maybe it's a decision you've made. And if so, why? I mean, obviously, anonymously, you might see it as private and don't want to talk about it publicly, but just maybe there's a reason why people are doing that. Staying kind of in this same space, appetite for change at religious ethos primary schools is strongest in parts of Dublin and Cork, according to an analysis by the Irish Times. The Department of Education primary school survey of more than 200,000 households was published last April. It found that about 40% of parents who send their children to religious-run schools would like to see a multi-denominational ethos brought in at these schools. But what? I mean, that also means that 60% would like to see the status quo. An analysis of individual school results identifies the schools where the largest vote for change was registered. Partaking in the survey was optional, meaning results at some schools have a high margin of error depending on how many parents responded. Maybe that's the case in Ballyshannon, because there is one school in Ballyshannon that is an outlier. It's a Gaelscoil, and I'm not going to actually, the name is quite a mouthful. I hadn't heard it before, so I'm not going to even try and pronounce it, but it's a Catholic school in Ballyshannon.

0: Lee Shannon, 51% of people who voted there were wanted a multi-denominational school. Now, it may be that in that school, you know, 10 people had a say and 6 were motivated to say, look, we want it to be multi-denominational. It's not exactly that figure, but there you go. So the one outlier in Donegal in that sort of top list is a Gaelscoil in Ballyshannon, whereby over 50% wanted it to become multi-denominational, which is interesting. Right, let's go on to the Sun. And unfortunately, there's no end in sight to the higher oil prices because the rhetoric over there is getting worse. And this is why I read it to you. Donald Trump has threatened to bomb US ally Oman if it gets in the way of a deal with Iran on the Strait of Hormuz. Crazy stuff, because Oman would be the Europe's and the United States' strongest ally over there. The US president made the threat, referring to ongoing talks over control over the shipping route. Trump said, if Oman gets in the way, we'll blow the S out of them, as he called on Iran to surrender. Iranian and Omani officials have been talking for weeks on future maritime navigation arrangements through the strait. But as I said on the show earlier in the week, while this is ongoing, alternative pipelines are being established all the while. So Iranians' cards in this need to be played sooner, I imagine, rather than later. Bad news for you if you're a Mrs. Brown's Boys fan, because the Mrs. Brown's Boys Christmas and New Year specials have been cancelled as comic Brendan O'Carroll faces an unexpected medical issue involving, of all things, a broken jaw. The creator and star of the show, who's 70, announced that the recordings would not be going ahead as he required immediate surgery. He wrote, it's with sincere regret I must announce that due to an unexpected medical issue, I will have to cancel the recordings of the 2026 Mrs. Brown Boys Christmas and New Year specials. Following a CT scan, it was found that I had 2 fractures in my mandible jaw, which is the jaw, which requires immediate surgery and a few months' recovery. They also had shows in Dublin and Killarney, which were scheduled for later this year, which are being deferred to next year, it would seem. And he says they're in talks with the BBC with a view to that returning in 2027. So if you're a fan of Mrs. Brown's Boys, a bit of disappointment for you there. And a story too here that I've been contacted on social media asking for us to talk about this. And I don't know what your views are in relation to this. So let me set it up. There is a fund there that is available for elected representatives to improve security around their properties. Now, I know for a fact that there are some elected representatives that have received quite specific death threats and threats to their properties, the risk of arson of their homes. And there is a fund there that they can draw down to improve security around their homes. Some people seem to think that that's not a good idea, that it's a ridiculous waste of taxpayers' money. And others disagree. I'll be honest with you, in this day and age whereby there are very polarised views, we have seen, you know, very serious instances of arson in certain premises. I know there have been very legitimate death threats against councillors and threats of arson at their homes. I don't really have a problem with this. I'm just going to be completely honest with you. I think it's small fry in the wider expenditure thing. Whether you agree with local representatives or not, they have put themselves forward, they've been voted in by the people, and they have to take positions, whether you agree with them or disagree with them, on certain issues. And there are people out there who will make very credible threats against their lives. They are public servants, so is there responsibility for the state to support them in the security? Honestly, it's €52,000, I think. Personally, not that it really matters what I think. I think, you know, they're probably entitled to it. I don't begrudge them it. That's probably going to be controversial, but it is what it is. Because I know of the threats that they're making and I know they are serving the public. Whether you agree with them or you disagree with them is by the by, they are serving the public. So 8 councillors claimed €52,000 for security measures last year. These are once-off payments, I presume, for motion-activated cameras and recording systems and what have you. So more than €52,000 was spent on security measures for Donegal County Councillors last year, with three elected members receiving almost the full €10,000 allowance available under the scheme. So it's a scheme that they can draw down on. Figures released by the council show that eight councillors claimed a combined €52,000 under the security allowance heading in the local authority's register of councillors' allowances and expenditure for January to December 2025. And Thomas Sean Devine, Ali Farron, Martin Farron, Jimmy Kavanagh, Frank McBurty, Patton McGowan and Declan Meehan were amongst those who drew down money. Councillor Thomas Sean Devine received just shy of 10 grand. Frank McBurty, he got 9,936. Ali Farron, 9,057. And then there were other lower payments for the other councillors that I mentioned. But as I say, you know, it's a fund that is there. And if I were a county councillor, to be honest with you, and I could get in trouble for saying this, I'd probably be drawing it down, especially if I... especially if I was taking a position on controversial, you know, more controversial topics. I don't know. That's just what I think. I'm open to have my mind influenced one way or other, of course. 086 60 25,000, that's the contact number. In fact, here's all of the contact details in one fell swoop.
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0: the time now is 9:23. There are calls for new laws to tackle the scourge of spiking drinks. We're joined on the programme now by Mary Crilly, Cork Sexual Violence Centre spokesperson. Good morning to you, Mary.
9: Good morning. Thank you for having me.
0: Thank you so much for joining us. Now, obviously, you know, you're at the coalface here. What are you seeing that has led to you making these calls?
9: Well, I suppose I'm in the centre over 43 years at this stage, so spiking isn't new. You know, we've come across it so much over the years. But what's happening now is very new and it's very sinister. And there is a game called Take 'Em Down, you know, where for the sake of it, for the laugh, for entertainment purposes, spiking is happening to everybody. Before, I used to come across it, and we still do, where you want to knock a young woman or a young guy out to sexually assault them. But now it's done for fun. It's done for a laugh. It's done for entertainment. And it's endemic. I mean, we were at Marley Park there just about a month ago. We got about 6,000 signatures for our campaign, but met very few people who wasn't aware of it, who knew about it. We met men in their 50s who had been spiked. We met women in their 50s who had been spiked in rural, in urban areas, everywhere. It's just happening and we need to put an end to it.
0: Last year, 58 instances of adding alcohol or drugs to someone's drink without their knowledge, often to intoxicate them, as you've mentioned, or indeed harm them, were recorded by Gardaí. Now, this is not to have a go at Gardaí. I suspect this is incredibly underreported because a lot of the contacts we would get on this programme, Mary, would be often it's actually from parents or loved ones of someone whose drink was spiked and it's being believed. You know, the toxicology tests maybe not being nuanced enough to pick it up, or it being put down to, maybe you had too much to drink and you're just blaming spiking. I do think that figure I just read out does not tell the story at all.
9: Not at all. I mean, we have a spiking hub. We've had it up for a while where we ask people to contact us and give us their story. And it's a complicated enough kind of form, but over 200 people and recently have filled it in, have completed it and told us about it. One of the reasons why we really need legislation is that hospitals then might do testing. Even up to this morning, receiving emails from a sister of somebody who knew she was spiked and she was left in A&E. She was left there just to dry out because, as you say, they're being believed by families, but they're still not being believed by the authorities sometimes.
0: Now, you talked about how the fact that this is not new, but we're seeing a new trend where people are being spiked to knock them out effectively. But still, in terms of those reporting sexual assaults to the various treatment hubs, including the one here in Donegal, a high percentage of those presenting do still talk or express a concern that they were spiked before the incident.
9: They do. I think SATO, the sexual assault treatment units around the country, had something like 1,021 examinations last year, and over 200 of them said they were spiked, and another 180 felt they were spiked. So it is happening. But I mean, what we need to do is all get together and change it, because I really think we can if there's zero tolerance. And I really don't believe in covering your drink. That kind of crap doesn't work. It doesn't happen. You know, you could be around a table. And unfortunately, people look at young girls and think it's going to happen to you, but it's going to happen to the guys as well. Mm. They're around a table. They cover their drink. Somebody who is involved in spiking will say to them, "What's your problem? It's only us around the table. So we're all friends here." Or worse, you could be at a wedding. Can you imagine covering your drink at a wedding or at a party where you know anybody, a 50th or a 40th? So there's very subtle ways where, you know, people who are doing this get away with it. It's really an easy crime to get away with. And I also know it's hard to investigate. I also know it might be hard to prove. But even if we got toxicology tests in hospitals where people could, you know, find out what happened, because they are losing their will, they're going mad, they really feel like, was I spiked? Was I not spiked? You have a guy, you know, I met a guy recently, a big kind of guy, he's a sports guy, and he felt so disillusioned and so despairing of himself, because it was like, how could this happen to me? I'm a big guy. I should have been able to watch it, or I should have known. And there's a lot of self-blame goes on as well. So we really, I think as a country, we work together. It's in the plan for government, but you know yourself, there's loads of things in for the plan for government. But if we don't push it, it won't happen. But now is the time.
0: Yeah. And I always thought, and it was interesting to hear you say, I always thought especially when someone sees a marketing opportunity to sell drink covers, that it actually can lead to a false sense of security, because if you use a needle or anything like that there, it's very easy circumvented. So are we talking to, as well as legislation, new laws, a system in place where if someone with someone attends an ED and believes that they have had their drink spiked, that there is a specific test that covers all of the known substances that can be used for spiking. I don't believe that's the case. Do we need that type of a protocol?
9: We do, and we were in touch with a woman in the UK, Michelle Frost, who herself was spiked, but she worked in a lab, and she's created these tests where people can get tested and, you know, find out what was in their body. There's a few kind of laboratories in Cork that can do it, so we are speaking with them to see if they'll take this on, even as a pilot. Mm. I mean, what I would love at the end of it is to realise there's no spiking. Wouldn't that be amazing? And then we see what's going on. But you keep meeting a wall sometimes about, it doesn't happen in my pub, it doesn't happen in my venue, it doesn't happen here, or all this kind of stuff. And I can tell you, you know, when we started centre back in 1983, we were told certain things didn't happen. And then when we started seeing men in the centre, we were told, no, this doesn't happen. Now, I think all the institutional abuse really showed exactly what was happening. So I usually just kind of plough ahead, but I can't do it without everybody, without the general public, their support, the politicians' support, the venue's supports, all this kind of thing. And then that's when change happens.
0: Yeah, for sure. Okay, interesting, Mary. Thank you very much for your time this morning. I do appreciate
9: Anytime at all. Thank you.
0: Bye-bye. Mary Crilly there, who's Cork Sexual Violence Centre spokesperson. She's leading out their most recent calls for action to be taken. And maybe there's some of you out there that have a story about spiking, you know, whereby you found yourself on a night out and then incapacitated in a way that didn't correspond with what you were drinking or if you were drinking at all. I think it's more widespread than we know. I think Mary's right in that, you know, a venue doesn't want to sort of necessarily admit that it might have happened on their premises, even though if we break through that stigma, it might help us get to the bottom of this. But I can understand where that might come from. But anyway, if you've any experience of that, and I really hope you haven't, but if you have and you wish to share it, 086 6025 000, 086 6025 000. Now, well done, by the way, to Donegal Rose Emanilis, who was on the Rose of Tralee last night. It's a long old show, isn't it? My word, it's long without the news in the middle of it, but you would have to be a real fan to sit through all of it. But anyway, Emma Nealis did us proud. Well done. The Melbourne Rose, Michaela Whitty, and the Derry Rose, Cara Hamilton, who appeared on stage last night at the Rose of Tralee International Festival, all with Northwest connections. Keep an eye out tonight as well for the UAE Rose, Enya Crone, whose mum hails from Gwydor. So another Donegal connection. If you've any comments on that show, let us know too. But I didn't get to see Emma, and I'm all for honesty. I didn't get to see Emma, but she was in studio with us. Lovely girl. And I'm sure she did us proud. And according to people on the desk there, she did. Now, had this contact from a listener, and I want to read it to you. They weren't able to come on because there were some concerns. We would have had some concerns as well about identification and what have you. But I think it's very, very timely. And I want to read it to you. And I really want your feedback in relation to this or any help or advice that you can offer. And it reads as follows. Greg, following on from the collision at the weekend, as a separated parent, I'm in a very similar situation with my very young teenaged son. He started to hang around with a group of very questionable lads. Now, for the last 6 months, they've been stealing cars just for the crack. My son's 13. His new mates are 23. After the last incident, I took his mobile phone off him so I could monitor his behaviour. He gets it during the day, but I take it at night. On Sunday night, one of the other boys texted him to say he was taking his mum's car after she went to bed and did he want to come for a joyride. The last time they did this, they stole a random car which ended up in the north. The problem is nothing happens to them. My lad was delivered home with no consequences, with the driver waiting prosecution. He just carries on doing what he does. So in other words, this is when people are caught doing this. This 13-year-old that was in the car dropped back, no consequences. Now, I'm sure Dad, who I'm quoting here, would like to have seen a bit of fear put into him, but clearly not. So, in other words, this is a 13-year-old lad, dropped home, no consequences. Why not go and have the fun? The driver is awaiting prosecution. But reading on here, because me and his mum are separated, it's impossible to get agreement or solid action on his behaviour. I've reached out to social services, who are also very slow to help me get a handle on his behaviour. It's not as simple as parents are to blame because, believe me, I'm doing all I can to get help for his behaviour, but I'm getting nowhere. So this is a dad who obviously loves his 13-year-old son, but he sees him now running around with older boys. They're nicking cars or taking cars from within the family. They're going joyriding. We'll probably hear appeals later on the show from Ongada Síochána that could be part of this space. We simply don't know. We had a whole spate of car break-ins last week. And let's face it, you know, if we have four or five Japanese imports being stolen, they're not being driven around Letterkenny at 25 kilometres per hour. So it's only a matter of time. It's happening here, isn't it? Maybe not on the same scale we're seeing elsewhere, but why are these cars being nicked? And you get five, six, seven, eight of them nicked in the course of a couple of weeks. So we need to sort of not other this situation and realise that, is this happening on our doorstep? Here's a dad who's obviously a very caring dad, split up with his other half. He sees what's happening. You know, he probably sees what happened down the country as a foreshadowing. But what can he do? The guards just dropped the kid back. What can they do? What powers do they have? Social services are reluctant to get involved, and it's complicated by, sounds like, a breakdown of communication between mum and dad. So what do you do in that situation? How do we support parents to support their children? Because kids up here want the TikTok views and likes as well.
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0: Thanks so much to those of you texting in so far this morning on drink spiking. That lady is 100% right. I was spiked a few years ago and my daughter was spiked as well. This happened to us in Letterkenny. An awful experience. Another, is there any actual concrete guard or evidence that this spiking is happening? The way people are throwing drink and dodgy unknown drugs into themselves is a bigger problem, I think, Noel. That is part of the problem, you see, because I think there is a wee bit of victim blaming can go on here. Of course it's happening, it is happening, but sometimes it could be, you had too much to drink and now you're saying you've been spiked. But I've spoken to people on this program and they're on their third or fourth drink. They know themselves. They can have a couple of drinks and they don't collapse. And it is happening. And I think if we kind of put it down to what you're saying will never help the victims, because some of them are getting assaulted as well as everything else. On the issue of councillor security, councillors drawing down security payments. This is public money. It should be in the public domain. We should know what the money was spent on and were the receipts produced. Well, yes, it is. That side of it's covered, right? You can get literally specifics down to the cent of what was spent, and the council has on record receipts for that. So in terms of accounting for that money, that is not an issue. Morning, Greg. Would you mind to put out a wee appeal? Two items were misplaced during shopping in both Lidl and Tesco on the previous two Fridays, the 7th and 14th just past. A pink raincoat with a hood and a walking stick. If any kind person picked them up, would they please hand them into Tesco or a premises of their convenience? Thanks a million, Greg. So they've just lost two things in short shrift there. And it is a walking stick and a pink raincoat with a hood. Clearly keen to get them back. And I am sure they are out there somewhere. It's just a case of us finding them and connecting them with that caller. On the car culture, when I worked in Dublin for about 30 years or 30 years ago, the stealing and burning of cars was always an issue night after night. It's taken to now to actually do something about it. And I think this, I understand exactly what you're talking about. And since cars were created, people have been stealing them. The thing is now what's promoted is the risk, the evasion from Gardaí, the driving up the dual carriageway because they know the Gardaí can't follow them. Up the motorway, sorry, I keep saying dual carriageway, but the motorway is what I'm saying. You know, that is an extra layer of danger and perhaps arguably more difficult to counter. Another caller says, Greg, this morning driving tests in Buncrana have been cancelled for the next 3 days. I think it's important to recognise the work the RSA has done in recent months to bring driving test waiting times down. We've certainly seen an improvement in Buncrana, and that's very welcome. The difficulty with this is when tests are cancelled at very short notice for a learner, a driving test is often the culmination of months of lessons and preparation. They may have arranged time or work off college, organised a car and insurance and spent extra money preparing for the day. Sometimes cancellations are unavoidable, but losing 3 days of tests will also have a knock-on effect on the waiting list. The important thing now is that those learners affected are given new dates as quickly as possible and aren't left waiting weeks for another opportunity. Yeah, indeed. Common sense text there. Garda Brendan O'Connor is, of course, a Donegal Garda and former president of the Garda Representative Association, and he joins me on the programme now. Good morning, Brendan.
17: Good morning, Greg.
0: Right. Now, what is your reaction to the Garda representative, the senior Garda reaction to the awful events we saw on the M9 in terms of the wording and the support that's being offered in terms of training and what have you?
17: Well, I suppose what has been said now, and the minister has come out and has acknowledged that the GRA are making very valid points, and there is now a commitment from the Garda Commissioner to roll out some form of pursuit training. So we, of course, have to welcome that. We have to be mindful that there are families grieving, but we would say that, you know, we have flagged this so many times, and you know, nothing has been done. Has it taken something like this and previous incidents to actually focus the minds and realise and deal with this deficit in training that is putting literally the lives of citizens at risk and the risk the lives of road users? So something, we believe, something more can be done. The challenges, of course, are huge. The risks are massive. It's very hard to navigate a strategy or a policy because there's so much danger involved. But other jurisdictions have managed, and we're not unique.
0: Mm. I've spoken to you in the past, and it is many, many years ago, about the lack of training up here, you know, for Gardaí to be able to, you know, respond, say, for instance, with the lights and sirens on. Is that separate, or does that sort of talk to a historical shortage of training right across the board for Garda Síochána?
17: Yes, there's definitely a huge critical lack of training for driving, but certainly the whole thing is tied in together. And I think, you know, what happened down in Athy is a horrendous incident. And, you know, people in Donegal might think we're very far removed from, because we don't have, you know, gangs on the motorway of with stolen cars going around sprinkling houses. But, you know, reckless, dangerous driving on the roads and using vehicles in such a manner is actually is a very serious problem up here. And while the vehicle mightn't be stolen, I mean, some of the driving, and every listener to your programme will know that and know and hear the noise at night and see the marks on the roads. But we have a huge culture of young men who are out there engaging in absolutely crazy, reckless behaviour. And also, you know, the guards are not in the position to respond and can't really deal with it. And the public are frustrated. They're ringing in, reporting it. So maybe this conversation will educate everybody. But I think it's maybe a moment for people to reflect. And those cars in Donegal, they may not be stolen, but there's family members, there's neighbours, people know where they're being stored and know who's out doing this behaviour. So this is what can happen when people act in this manner on the roads. And I think people should reflect on that and maybe think that, you know, what's going on the roads of Donegal isn't a million miles away and the potential for something like this to happen is there.
0: Listen, obviously, extra training would be, you know, very, very welcome. Any training would be welcome. But my observation, though, of a reality here is this. I don't think there's any pursuit training that we would want to see on Garda Síochána chasing a vehicle the wrong way up a motorway. And also, too, no matter how you do it, using spike strips, for an example, would require a member of the force to be facing a car doing potentially 150 miles per hour the wrong way up a motorway. So with all the training in the world, we are actually going to have to come up with a different way to counter this culture, this trend, because you can't be trained to deal with some of the things I've just mentioned. And I would not like to see any members of our Garda Síochána, because I've seen some U.S., evidence that it's highly dangerous throwing spikes out as well with a speeding oncoming car. So we need to be looking at this beyond those measures, in my view, Brendan.
17: Yes, look, it's a very wide issue, and you know, it's a bit of a cliche, but we can't police our way out of every problem because, you know, the police can't solve this alone. But there are problems with the Garda training and our Garda operating systems, because if you consider it, it would never, ever, ever be safe, as you say, to pursue a vehicle down the wrong side of a motorway. But I mean, if we have a situation where other Gardaí who are untrained are prohibited from turning on their blue lights when they're in the vicinity, you know, I mean, if you're driving along in your car at night and you might know what's happening because it evolves quickly, but if you see a lot of blue lights and activity, you're going to be more vigilant, you're going to slow down, you're going to be aware of a possible danger or whatever. So there certainly we can improve protocols and manage the situation better. But just denying that the problem exists and not addressing it is not a solution. You know, there's an element of burying our heads in the sand from those who are responsible for making decisions, because, you know, individual Gardaí, their decision-making, as I say, is always scrutinised, but the policymakers, we never really hear from them, or is there any accountability or any transparency into what is feeding into their decision making and justifying it.
0: And one of the things I would like to see change is this reactive policing. And it's not just in the area of policing, it can be across various subsections of government, in that we have been talking about this for a very long time, Brendan. And I'm not saying if your calls and the calls of the GRA had been acted upon, this wouldn't have happened. But we need to start listening to people who know what's going on and being proactive.
17: Absolutely. And as I say, this is a very, very complex issue. And I mean, part of the problem, as you say, is I'm not saying a guard on a school visit would prevent either. But we, as you say, we've gone to this reactive policing. We used to have a situation where the guards were out and about on the ground, embedded in their communities, communicating, you know, and there's an education piece here. I mean, these young people, and we're not speaking about the specific men who lost their lives, but these young disillusioned men who are, you know, participating in this culture and getting sucked into it, you know, they need to be engaged with, they need education, and they need to know the possible consequences, because I'm sure nobody would ever want this to be visited on anyone. But, you know, unfortunately, it's going to require education, culture and changes. As you say, policing has to be more sophisticated and adaptable. We need to reach out and relate in some way to young people, but there also has to be some manner of managing situations where there's an imminent and very real risk to members of the public and to their lives, as we saw unfold on Saturday night.
0: Thanks, Brendan. Got a Brendan O'Connor there. And also, to what technology do we have in place, or can we employ that if such an instant as this is happening that we can very quickly stop traffic in a certain direction. And I don't mean the direction that the joyriders, horrible phrase, would be travelling in. There's lots that we need to be looking at, because that's the second incident in a short amount of time. A caller says there are various community cars, Garda cars, that are different to the well-marked patrol cars. These community cars cannot do patrol checks. It's a waste of resources. Undercover cars are also different. I know the argument is it could cause anyone to pretend they are patrol cars. Could Brendan clarify if there's a difference in these cars? I've lost Brendan there, so I can't get an answer to that. I have seen undercover cars. They normally have the lights and the grills and they can activate them. But then sometimes undercover vehicles might be used to try and detect drug dealing and are for intelligence purposes and not necessarily to chase at that point. So I don't know the ins and outs of that, but we'll definitely try and get some clarity in relation to that. There's also operational sort of, I'm sure Gardaí don't want to give every operational advantage away on the airwaves either.
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0: Let's have a look at that weather forecast now. A cloudy start with just isolated showers. Some sunny spells developing across the region through the morning, but it will turn cloudier as we head into the afternoon with more frequent showers later. Temperatures around about 16 to 18 degrees. Now, we are looking at some better weather for the weekend. Bright with spells of sunshine, well scattered showers on Friday. Temperatures in the mid to high teens. Saturday, a decent day as well. Sunday, looking okay. So if this weather is getting you down, perhaps maybe you're looking forward to the winter now, but if it is, there is hope for the weekend. Lots of you messaging in on the car culture. Could we wrap it up in that, I suppose? Simple, Greg, just fit motorways with spikes that would burst the wheels if they're going the wrong way. Is that simple? I mean, I suppose you wouldn't need them very frequently, would you? Has that been employed elsewhere? I don't know. Doing storyline on Fair City on young drivers on scooters hassling locals and driving on footpaths to frighten people, doing drug deliveries as well. Guards can't touch them because they're minors. The law needs to be changed. And that really is about offering them support to give them a chance to rehabilitate. We can't give up on people, but hitting the parents. But these situations are often very, very complex, you know. Greg, those lads in the car weren't out looking to get a late night McDonald's. They were out to cause mayhem. It's the frontline emergency services and the victims in the other car that should be the focus of people's attentions and prayers. Quite. But we have to figure out what's going on. How do we stop it? Because if we try and avoid conversations when we need to be having them, we'll never get to the bottom of any of this. What I'm trying to say is what we need to talk about is what is causing this, what's driving this, what can we do to stop it happening again? That is not for a second to not be thinking about the victims. In fact, it's actually almost uniquely thinking about them. For that father worried about his son, maybe something like Community Restorative Justice Ireland could help. Not sure about Donegal, but they're a group in Derry. Yeah, indeed. I know separated custodial parents have a most difficult job to do in parenting, working, studying, etc., but they cannot parent alone. Many children have no mother or father figure to keep them positively in line to stop or intervene from criminal and risky activity. This is part of the problem inherent and growing in Irish society. Maybe when two parents split up, it should be mandatory that they attend a mandatory child-centred co-parenting when apart training course. This could help to stop this poor parenting. I wonder what listeners think. What about that? This might be seen as an overreach, though, by some, if you have a compulsory sort of state mandatory child-centred co-parenting when apart training course. But you can see the logic of it and how it might work. I think you also have to factor in that sometimes kids, when they get to a certain age, can play parents off each other too as well, you know, which can complicate relationships. So throw that into the mix. Hi, Greg. For the listener having issues with his son, has he tried the Sally rod? Usually it works well. That would come out once and then the mother would say that the father's beaten the child and he would no longer have access to that child. So that's not going to work, is it? But I appreciate where you're coming from, the old way of doing things. I've noticed a lot of posts on Facebook recently of people parking badly. Now, it hasn't worsened. These parked like a knob Facebook pages pop up and then whoever's updating them loses interest and then they go away. And I think what you're seeing is the reemergence of some of these Facebook pages that someone's taken an interest in. But anyway, I've noticed a lot of posts on Facebook recently of people parked badly. Can we just think that maybe it isn't that simple? Someone could have received bad news. They could be trying to get a child or disabled person out of the car. It's not that simple, and to shame people and have their number plate on display is horrible. The language on these posts is also utterly atrocious. I agree with what you're saying. You don't know what's going on. You don't know the anxiety, the stress or worse that the public shaming could do. I think the number plates should be obscured, honestly. I think it's quite irresponsible and potentially illegal to be sharing them, showing the number plates. But I can understand how people can be quite moved, but you need to understand as well that sometimes everything is not quite as it seems. The fuel protester says the listener took care of themselves and forgot about the ordinary people who supported them. Home heating oil prices never came down. Yeah, I get where you're coming from. A caller says, recently there's been a spate of children going missing in the Northwest. It's no different. It's almost a monthly thing now. Most of these children are in care and do not come from everyday families. This is never made public, and I think it should be, because the question is, why are they going missing, and is the care, is there issues with the care? I get where you're coming from, and that's a complex issue, and one really I'd need a little bit more time to dig into with you. Life is not simple, you know. Some of us are lucky in that life, despite the usual challenges, can be pretty structured, pretty level. But for some it's not, and for some there are really difficult challenges. And for those people who give up their time to care for others, it's not simple either. And as I say, that's a comment that we'd need to dig into a little bit more, but I think a bit of understanding and thorough thinking, you know, you might realise that some situations are incredibly complex and complicated. Right, let's take a break. Back shortly.
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28: Good morning, it's 10 o'clock. Donal Kavanagh at the news desk. The Justice Minister says Cabinet is likely to meet before the end of the month as pressure mounts over the planned withdrawal of fuel supports. Excise duty cuts introduced following the national fuel protests are due to start being phased out from September 1st. Industry sources are warning the price of diesel could rise above €2 a litre as a result. Justice Minister Jim O'Callaghan says uncertainty surrounding Donald Trump's war in Iran is also affecting fuel supply lines.
29: Again, this is a difficult issue where there's rising fuel prices due to no decision made, I suppose, by the Irish government. It is outside our control. You know, it is very difficult for the government to insulate the public from every consequence of what's happening in the war in Iran.
28: The Bishop of Clogher, Larry Duffy, has announced a number of annual clergy appointments. Among them is the appointment of Monsignor Joseph McGuinness as the new prior of Lough Derg. He'll succeed Monsignor Laughlin, who's held the position since October 2017. The change is expected to take place over the coming weeks. With more, here's Tara Duggan.
30: A native of Lisnaskee in County Fermanagh, he was educated at St Michael's College in Enniskillen, Queen's University in Belfast and St Patrick's College in Maynooth before being ordained a priest in 1984. Accepting the role, Monsignor McGuinness said he was very conscious of the rich and ancient heritage of Lough Derg and its immense significance in the spiritual history of the Irish Church and the religious culture of Europe. Bishop Duffy's appointments also see Reverend Stephen Duffy, currently curate in charge of Castle Blaney and Clontibret parishes, appointed parish priest of Bundoran and Ballyshannon. He'll be replaced by Reverend Jeremiah Munyokiwa Kalekye, who's currently curate in charge of Bundoran and Ballyshannon.
28: Seven beaches in Donegal are currently under a swimming restriction notice from the Environmental Protection Agency. The warning will remain in place for 3 days. It's following forecasted heavy rainfall, which could result in pollution due to surface water runoff. Before the restrictions can be removed, samples will be taken with the HSC contacted for testing. The beaches affected are Bundoran, Fintra, Downings, Lisfannan, Rathmullen, Port Salon and Ladies Bay in Buncrana. The Nishon-based driving school says driving tests in Buncrana have been cancelled for a number of days. In a social media post, Get to Drive suggests tests are cancelled at least for today and tomorrow. No reason is given for the cancellation. We've contacted the Road Safety Authority in order to seek clarification on the situation. So far, no response to that. Get to Drive have also posted a link to the forum on the RSA website and a form which compensation for financial loss can be claimed under. Teachers' unions say their members are being overwhelmed by paperwork and administrative duties. The TUI is calling on the Department of Education to address what it describes as excessive levels of administration expected from teachers. The union says 92% of its members believe paperwork is distracting them from teaching and contributing to burnout. It says schools are now reporting that retaining teachers is as much a challenge as recruiting new staff. The TUI's General Secretary, Michael Gillespie, says teachers believe the amount of paperwork they're expected to complete is excessive.
3: First thing that they're suffering is extracurricular activities because they're giving this up because of the bureaucratic workload and change overload. So we had a survey and 92% of our teachers agreed that the bureaucratic and paperwork distracts them from teaching and what's valuable in education. So this is the problem. It's a workload issue and it's paper filling and it's all the online forms they have to do, taking away from their job.
28: More charges are on the way for shoppers as the so-called Temu tax is expected to increase. A €3 fee was introduced on goods from outside the EU in July. That's now set to jump to €5. It's reported an additional €2 handling charge will apply from November. Personal finance editor with the Irish Independent, Charlie Weston, says the exact details are still being worked out.
6: It's just suddenly going to make this stuff uneconomic. Now, you can see the economic rationale for this. The EU are saying, hold on a minute, the Chinese in particular are dumping cheap, low-value goods on us. They're probably, a lot of them are made in very poor conditions, people badly paid or whatever, but... and the EU doesn't want to be flooded with all these stuff. But it's quite regressive.
28: Well, the forecast, a cloudy start with just isolated showers. Some sunny spells will develop over the course of the morning, but will get cloudier again through the afternoon with more frequent showers later. Top temperatures 16 to 18 degrees Celsius in light to moderate, fresher near coasts. 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
7: The obituary notices for this Tuesday morning, August the 18th. The death has taken place of Roseanne Melly, Tomb, Letcher Mac Award. Reposing at McGlynn's Funeral Home, Dunloe, today from 4pm until 8pm, with Rosary at 8pm. And tomorrow from 3pm until 5:30pm, followed by removal to St Bridget's Church, Letcher Mac Award, arriving at 6pm. Roseanne's funeral mass will take place on Thursday at 11am, followed by burial in the old graveyard, Letcher Mac Award. The funeral mass can be viewed live via the Letcher Mac Award and Doherty Parish Facebook page. The death has occurred of Mary Nolan, Ondon, Nay Doherty, Cullinan, Redcastle. Funeral from the home of her daughter and son-in-law, Jackie and Hugh Kelly, Carnegarve, Maville, tomorrow at 11am, for 11:30am Requiem Mass in St Columbus Church, Drung, followed by burial in the adjoining cemetery. Requiem Mass can be viewed live on mcn.live. Family time, please, from 10pm and on the morning of the funeral. Family flowers only, please. Donations in lieu, if desired, to the Irish Cancer Society Daffodil Centre, care of any family member or Eamon McLaughlin funeral director. The death has taken place of Pat Quinn, Nae McCrory, 24 Ashgrove Park, Strabane. Service of Thanksgiving in the Hills Church, Derry, today at 1:30pm. Private committal in Ernie Cemetery. The death has occurred of Andrew Corey, Hillcrest House Nursing Home, Letterkenny, formerly of Verner Street, Belfast and New Jersey, USA. Funeral prayers in Terence McClintock's funeral home, Ballybow Convoy, tomorrow evening at 7 o'clock. Burial will be in Antrim New Cemetery, Moylenna Road, County Antrim, on Thursday afternoon at 1pm. The death has taken place of Michael Harper, 70C, Castle Finn Road, Castlederg, reposing at the family home. Funeral from there tomorrow morning at 10:30 for Requiem Mass at 11 o'clock in St Patrick's Church, Castlederg. Interment afterwards in the adjoining churchyard. Family time, please, from 10pm and on the morning of the funeral. The death has taken place of Joan Veronica Roan, Broadpath, Convoy. Funeral from her home this morning at 10:30, going to St Mary's Church Convoy for 11am Requiem Mass, followed by burial in the old graveyard. Family time, please, before the funeral. For family information and more details regarding wakes and funerals, please go to highlandradio.com.
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0: We're joined in the studio now by Minister Catherine Arda, who's Minister of State at the Department of Justice, Home Affairs and Migration. Minister, thank you so much for calling up to us.
9: Greg, thank you very much for having me.
0: It's good to have you with
9: today,
0: us.
9: Today, beautiful Donegal.
0: Yeah, exactly. And you're not a stranger to the county, are you? You've connections to it.
9: No, my husband is a Ballyshannon man.
0: That'll do.
9: Yeah. So
0: it's tenuous enough.
9: I know, I do feel for, Donegal being split in terms of South Donegal and...
0: It is a weird...

0: across Ireland, just to get a real sense of, you know, the clients on the ground and meet the staff, hear the issues they're facing, and try and get a sense of what we can do better. In the next few months, Greg, we're going to be launching a new strategy for youth diversion. And I really want to have, you know, the information so I can have a practical input into what we need. You know yourself in terms of the awful tragedy that happened in the roads yesterday.
1: Well, that's what I was going to say to you. And I do recognise, of course, Minister, that at this stage you're out there, familiarising yourself as much as you would want to. I know you're not coming in with your eyes closed, don't get me wrong, but with the whole space. And you can't be getting on the ground, can you? But I do think that this sort of part of your portfolio is critical. When we move forward in many different directions to try and avert, young people, feeling left behind in society, and then of course also young people getting involved in criminality, and then eventually those awful scenes we've seen. There is a role here, an intervention role, rehabilitation role, and I don't think we want to throw the baby out with the bathwater either. We have to do it all, don't we?
0: Yeah, absolutely. And just while we're discussing that awful tragic accident, I just want to convey my sympathies to the family travelling to a wedding in the United Kingdom. To think about, you'd be getting in a car, excited about going to a wedding, and for this to happen to them and their family members,
1: I can only imagine the moments.
0: It's just awful. I think the whole country are really, in mourning over this. Mm. Obviously, there's also been a loss of five young lives that we have to think about as well. But we can't sort of, sanitise this. Driving down a motorway the wrong way is, you're turning a vehicle into a lethal weapon. And we have to look at how we address that. And I think the minister is doing that. There's talk of a standalone offence of driving a car lethally with intent. And also further legislative provision to support Gardaí with their pursuit training so that they have more protections in terms of decisions they make. And I was listening to a member of the Garda Síochána, I think Brendan was on before me. And he gave some really interesting anecdotes and testimony about the feelings from the GRA in relation to this and their calls. And we have a new commissioner, and he seems to be doing, really, he's got an off.
1: Because often, you get representative association, you get the media, and you get the minister, or in your situation, Minister for State. And there's this sort of, given that we're all pulling in different directions or scoring points or, the GRA's, it's not that. We are all of the same broader Irish community, and we all want to see an end to this. And however we get there and what we have to do to cooperate and collaborate or listen to each other, that's what we have to do. This is a societal issue.
0: And unfortunately, this tragic incident, I believe, we're at that. I do believe we're at it. And I think the minister and the commissioner and the GRA at this point in time are very much singing from the same hymn sheet when it comes to trying to tackle this. And as Brendan said, it has to be tackled in a multi-departmental way. It's not just about guard resources, it's about transport, road safety, it's about education, it's about my little part of youth diversion. It's about social media companies playing their part.
1: Well, that is something that needs to be done today or tomorrow. I was saying a little earlier on, Minister, I don't like to talk about something that I haven't looked into. I searched one video of this type of behaviour. Now, I'm talking about stealing cars, purposely trying to evade Gardaí. Watch that video for 10, 15, 20 seconds, and every second video now on TikTok are these instances, either trying to evade Gardaí in scramblers, in cars, hotwiring cars, and the way the algorithm worked, TikTok believed I was interested in it and just kept feeding me these videos. Now, say I'm an impressionable 13-year-old, thousands of likes on these videos, hundreds of comments. Get in there, lad. Go on, lad. Fair play to you, lad. TikTok can stop that today.
0: Yeah, absolutely. And I know,
1: Whatever we're doing, that's the first protocol, because that's actionable right now.
0: Yeah, and I absolutely agree with you. And I have discussed this with the Minister O'Callaghan, and I understand the Gardaí have already been on to Commissioner Naman, and Commissioner Naman are the state agency responsible for interacting with social media platforms. So they would know the right designated person to talk to within the different social media platforms. And we know at the moment that the social media platforms are in breach of their code of conduct. There's already a code which stipulates that you cannot glorify or amplify criminal and dangerous activity. And they're doing that with impunity at the moment. And it can't be stood for. And I do

0: know that it's obviously not a Department of Justice matter. It falls under the Department of Communications. But I do know the Gardaí have been in contact with Commissioner Mann. And I also noted that there are various accounts have been suspended of these young people. But it's frightening. It seems like they think they're in a game.
1: But you see, the thing, though, the way the algorithm works, Minister, is, and as I understand it's a different department, but they can, a new account can pop up, and because the way the algorithm works, that instantly gets traction.
2: Yeah.
1: So it's not like, oh, I have to build up a new account and blah. You suspend that account, you start a new one, and instantly TikTok's pushing that content, and it's back up to the thousands of likes. But as you say, it's multifaceted, and I think everyone needs to be pulling in the same direction. Just returning, though, to the work of youth diversion projects, the one thing we don't possibly see enough of is the positive output from them. You know, young people that had their lives turned around have went on to be, you know, perhaps team leaders themselves, gone on to have very productive lives. You know, that's would be interesting to get more of those stories, because it's happening, and it's kind of happening underground to some extent.
0: Yeah,
1: but I'd say there's fantastic work.
0: You're absolutely correct, because when I last visited, I was in the Tipperary YDP and I got to meet some of their ambassadors. So they have like mentoring projects within the YDPs, which are really heartening, where you have young girls and young men going on to do fantastic things, go on and complete third level education. And they're bringing up younger people in the town, and they're fair dues to them. They're staying involved with the Youth Diversion Project to act as mentors, and it's really heartening to see that. But we do know that youth diversion works. We know that we're seeing a huge increase in the population cohort between 12 and 17, but the amount of people who are engaging with the An Garda Síochána is staying the same. And that is very much due to the youth diversion projects that have had a huge impact along with government funding. But what we want to do now, we need to double down, and we need to look at early intervention. And we talk about early intervention across the sphere. We talk about early intervention when it comes to disability services. We talk about intervention when it comes to, you know, education,
3: health.
0: It works. That's why it works. So what we're seeing in some of these targeted YDPs is we're seeing on-the-ground workers targeting families. So it might be the case that like an older brother or sibling or parent might have been involved in criminality. So they're targeting the children and just bringing them into the youth diversion family. And it's really having a great impact. So you don't want to, it's too late when they're already embedded in crime as teenagers. You need to get them between, you know, from the ages of 8 until, you know, and direct them away from the path of crime. And that takes resources, and it takes committed individuals, which we have on the ground. So I'm going to meet the staff in the Letterkenny YDP today, and I have no doubt that the work they're doing on the ground is, you know, fantastic. But it's not to say, as your previous speaker said, that you do have a similar issue. He was explaining in Donegal, especially in relation to young men, you know, racing on the roads, and he gave the example of skid marks. Or, you know,
1: donuts
0: on the beach, donuts on the road.
1: Yeah.
0: So there is there's work to do here. So the idea that youth diversion is not impactful is wrong. We need to continue and double down on our work when it comes to youth diversion.
1: Yeah, and I don't think we wouldn't. I'm saying this, and it's not popular, but we don't want to be blinded by condemnation either. Too, we need to strike now whilst there is a conversation and figure out what we can do as a society, as a government, as a police force, to try and prevent this stuff happening going forward, whatever it might be. Because I said earlier on last week, I think we have community guarded information coming up after you now, you know, 6 cars stolen, and they're not being stolen for the shopping run. I'm not being facetious, but, you know, it's only a matter of time, and this can happen in any community. So that's good. It's nice also. I think it's a great boost for these projects to actually see a minister come up.
0: Yeah.
1: Because you can demonstrate what you're doing, and you can speak to you directly about where there might be gaps or where funding, a small bit of funding, might be able to make a big difference. So you can't beat that close-up contact. I know you've done an awful lot of work too on the very important Cancer Survivors Bill, the Right to Be Forgotten Bill. This is something we've talked about extensively on this programme, as you know. People feel they have their lives back effectively and looking forward to the future, but unfortunately we're being disadvantaged. Is that in force now?
0: Yeah, absolutely. It's one of my biggest
1: The one you're most proud of.
0: No, absolutely. It's something I was working on since 2022. I think I may have been on this show.
1: I think you were,
0: Yes, in relation to it. And like, and thanks to, I suppose, media outlets like yourself who promoted it and kept it on the agenda. Because without everyone working, you know, in the same direction, these things don't happen because you need the pressure from the media, you know, to see them come to fruition. So I was very fortunate then to... it was obviously, my bill was taken on as government business during the life of this Dáil. And when I was appointed as a minister, I was fortunate enough to be able to cover the Department of Finance on the day that was finally passed through the Senate. So it was a big day, you know, personally, but ultimately for all the cancer survivors and everyone involved in getting it across the line. And it was signed ultimately by Catherine Connolly into law. So well done to everyone involved.
1: I know you've a busy day. I shan't hold you any further. Minister Catherine Arda, Minister of State at the Department of Justice, Home Affairs and Migration, thank you for your time.
0: Thank you very much.
1: Back with more after these.
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1: Tuesday the 18th of August, 23 minutes past 10. 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Good morning, Padraig. Thanks for your time.
7: Good morning, Greg. Thanks for having me.
1: Good to have you in. Right, let's get straight to it. And our first appeal is in relation to an assault in Letterkenny.
7: Yes, Greg. So Garda in Letterkenny are seeking witnesses in connection with a couple of alleged assaults, incidents which occurred on the Gartley Road, Letterkenny, at approximately 10:25 p.m. on Sunday, the 16th of August. Two women sustained non-life-threatening injuries as a result of these incidents. We are following a definite line of inquiry, and as part of our investigation, we appeal to anybody who may have travelled between Ballyrain and Kiltoy roundabout between 10:15 p.m. and 11:15 p.m. on that date, who may have dashcam footage to make this footage available to us, or if anybody witnessed these incidents, can we ask them to get in touch with Gardaí and Letterkenny on 0749167100.
1: So these, as far as we're aware, are two separate assaults in and around the same time in the same area?
7: Yes, that's correct. Yeah, okay, so right. Gartley Road, yeah.
1: Okay, an assault being investigated in Letterbarrow as well.
7: Yes, that's correct, Greg. So Gardaí are also appealing for witnesses in connection with an alleged assault that occurred at the car park of the Church of Holy Redeemer in Drimarone in Letterbarrow. This happened on Wednesday the 12th of August at approximately 3:30 p.m. A man is believed to have been assaulted by a number of males at this location at that time. He was taken to hospital to receive medical treatment for serious but non-life-threatening injuries following the incident. We appeal to anybody who may have witnessed the incident to get in touch with Gardaí in Ballyshannon on 0719858530. We are particularly interested in hearing from anybody who may have travelled that area or any of the roads in the general area between 3pm and 4pm on that day and may have dashcam footage to make this footage available to us. Any relevant information may also be passed on via the Garda confidential line on 1-800-666-111.
1: Broad daylight to an unusual location, so if you were in that area, something would have stood out. Garda obviously looking for information in relation to the movement of people or vehicles in the general area across that time frame. So if you can help, please do. Ramelton next, an assault there on the main street.
7: Yes, Greg. So Garda are also investigating an alleged assault that occurred on Main Street, Ramelton, on Wednesday the 12th of August between 3pm and 4pm. A man was reported to have been assaulted by another man at that location between those times. He sustained injuries which are non-life-threatening in nature and as a result of the incident. We wish to speak to anybody who may have witnessed this incident or to anybody who may have travelled at Main Street, Ramelton, between the hours of 3pm and 4pm on August the 12th, who may have dashcam footage. Anyone with relevant information is asked to contact Gardaí in Milford on 0749153060.
1: Okay, again, broad daylight in a busy area. Let's go to Dunloan now and criminal damage from earlier this month being investigated.
7: Yes, Greg. So an investigation is currently ongoing into circumstances surrounding a fire that occurred at a vacant derelict house in the area of Rerk and Shaskan in Dunloan. This happened between 3am and 5am on Tuesday the 11th of August. The fire services attended the scene and extinguished the fire, but the property was destroyed, Greg. Nobody was injured. We appeal to anyone who may have been in the area of Mean Moor, Dunloan, between those times, who may have dashcam footage, to make that footage available to us. If anyone can assist us with our investigation with any relevant information, they're asked to contact Gardaí in Ballyshannon on 0719858530 or again the Garda confidential line on 1-800-666-111.
1: Criminal damage being investigated in Castlefin too.
7: Yes, Greg. So we're also appealing for witnesses in connection to an incident of criminal damage that occurred at the Diamond in Castlefin in the early hours of Sunday, the 16th of August, between approximately midnight and 12:30 a.m. An argument is reported to have taken place on the street between those times and is believed that this is when the damage may have been caused to a parked car of a local resident. The passenger side door of the car was dented and a flower pot was emptied out onto the roof. We appeal to any motorists who may have travelled in that area of the Diamond between those times and may have dashcam footage to make this footage available to us. If anyone has any relevant information, they're asked to contact Gardaí in Ballyshannon on 0719858530 or again the Garda confidential line on 1-800-666-111.
1: Now, car theft in the Port Roads area.
7: Yes, Greg. So Gardaí and Letterkenny are investigating a theft of a car from a business premises on the Port Road, Letterkenny, opposite the ATU. This happened in the early hours of Wednesday, the 12th of August, at approximately 3:40 a.m. The car in question is a Fiat Doblo, registration number 05LS3264. We appeal to anyone who may have travelled in that area with dashcam footage between 3am and 4am to make that footage available to us. We are particularly interested in footage or sightings of a male on foot in the area who was wearing dark coloured shorts, a grey top around that time in question. If anybody has any information in relation to this incident or in relation to the current whereabouts of the stolen car, we ask them to get in touch with Gardaí and Letterkenny on 07491 67100, or again via the Garda confidential line on 1-800-666-111.
1: Okay, and I believe the Fiat Doblo is a Japanese import vehicle. Yeah. And we did have very specific advice in relation to those cars. And I'm not saying it's all connected to this vehicle either, but if you want to listen back to the podcast of last week's episode, you will hear specific security advice, because sometimes these imports don't have all of the security that other cars might have. And I'm saying that's not the case per se in this situation, but just to be on the safe side to completely brief yourself with what you might need to do. Right, road traffic collision at Lisfannan Beach is the last appeal here, isn't it?
7: Yes, Greg. So a collision that occurred between two vehicles in a car park at Lisfannan Beach, Buncrana, on Friday the 14th of August at approximately 11 a.m. The driver of a parked car returned to find a note on her windscreen from another driver to say that the damage had been caused. Unfortunately, the contact number that was provided will not connect, so we appeal to the other driver involved to get in touch with Gardaí and Buncrana on 07493 20540, so the matter can then be resolved, Greg. If anybody witnessed the collision or anybody was in the area at the time with dashcam footage, we also ask them to contact Gardaí Buncrana on 07493 20540.
1: Yeah, lots of people see lots of things, and maybe the owner of that vehicle missed a digit by accident, and now would be a good time to come forward and correct that.
7: That's it, Greg.
1: Right, now, accommodation scams. You know, scams happen all of the time, but we do see certain scams raise their heads at certain times, and there can be such desperation in terms of trying to acquire accommodation that we can let our guard slip in relation to some of the obvious checks and balances we need to be employing. So this is just a reminder. We can be trustworthy people, but unfortunately, life can leave those people the most vulnerable at times. Right, so I suppose this is all in the context of results coming out shortly.
7: Yeah, that's it, Greg. So the Leaving Cert results are due later this week, and that will soon be followed by college course offers. First-time and returning students to third-level education will be seeking accommodation in the coming weeks. So we do advise the public to be careful when looking for accommodation, to be aware of rental scams and how they work. Students seeking somewhere to live may even be sent a false contract to sign or false keys to make the scam appear more convincing. Students are advised to research rental prices in the area where they are looking to rent, and to be wary of price. If the price seems too cheap, sometimes it's too good to be true, it usually is. Never agree to rent a property, Greg, without having seen the property in person first.
1: Now, this is where we can get a... Because it can be a 7 or 8 hour, 10 hour round trip.
7: Yeah.
1: Well, and, you know, the person can be very, very convincing. And you can use all the excuses in the world not to go down and check. But critically, you want to go down, you want to meet the key holder, you want to see them open the door, you want to go in.
7: Yeah, well, that's it. I mean, if you're going to rent somewhere, you want to see it, you want to make sure that it's actually there.
1: Yeah.
7: A lot of the times, sometimes it's not with these scams. We'd ask people as well never to use cash to pay a deposit. Do not make any payments until you've been given a written lease or until you've ensured that the key fits the door of the property. Should you fall victim to a rental scam or any type of scam, please alert your bank immediately. Also report the matter to Gardaí. If you've already transferred money online or if you think that your financial details have been compromised, then time of the essence, so please do not delay in making your report. There's a website there, it's a Fraud Smart website. It's a great source of information in relation to all things fraud. It offers great tips on how to be savvy when it comes to looking for student accommodation. And let's give the website out. It's www.fraudsmart.ie for further information. There's lots of information on that website that can assist people.
1: Yeah, for sure. All right, thank you very much indeed. That's Garda Pádraig McFadden from Letterkenny Garda Station. And that was Community Garda information for this Tuesday, the 18th of August. It's back live for you on the programme after the 10 o'clock news next Tuesday. Just to remind you, if you missed anything or you want to listen back or get some extra detail, it's going to be on the podcast of this show on our website from about 11:30. But also you'll be able to watch it back a little bit later on our Facebook page and on Garda Síochána Conor Facebook page.
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1: Now, the Artificial Intelligence Collaboration Centre at Ulster University, in partnership with AI for Collective Intelligence, will host a free public forum in Derry, Londonderry, this September, exploring the growing impact of artificial intelligence on society. I suspect the good and the bad. Professor Michaela Black is Professor of Artificial Intelligence at Ulster University and AICC Principal Investigator. And it's a complex, complicated, exciting, scary space, isn't it?
14: It is that, and it can be. AI's a great technology that has the opportunity to bring us a lot of great opportunities for both citizens and for society and environment, but it has to be done responsibly and ethically, and that's why we want to open up this sort of citizens forum. And it's important that the citizens' voice is listened to as we move forward with this new technology, because it is rapidly changing all the time.
1: So what will this forum, what shape will it take?
14: So there will be a panel available at the forum, and they're everything from government body, industry. We're hoping to have a citizens representation too, and some academics involved, and members from AICC. They will have some insights on how AI is impacting them in society and how it's impacting industry, how it's impacting education. And then we're going to have the opportunity for the public to ask questions of that panel. It could be questions they have around concerns of their use of their own private data. That's very often a very common one, particularly in healthcare. Or they could have questions about how do they know that they're even using AI? Because a lot of people, unfortunately, there's a lot of training that we still have to do around the citizens, because we're not always aware when we're using AI. Sometimes it's very well hidden and we're actually engaging with AI and not actually made obvious to us. And we have to think about things like that and how we keep our, particularly our young people and our elderly people, safe when we're doing that.
1: To some extent, in some areas, is the genie not out of the bottle, though, in that these companies were formed and instantly went into scraping social media, scraping artists, back catalogues, books, films. To some extent, really, some of this conversation is 3 or 4 years old, it would seem, because we weren't aware, but this is what was going on.
14: Yes, and there are some companies, I'll not name any, that are currently being pursued for doing unethical and irresponsible AI and using and lifting data that was not theirs to lift, that was personal data of ours and was never consented. There are legislations around it. The Republic of Ireland has a very good, strong EUA Act that is very well enforced and it's very well informed. We do have our own legislation here in the UK, but again, it's an existing legislation that's trying to adopt AI. So the key thing is that we try to ensure that people think about doing AI responsibly and ethically. So we're making available very good open source tools, like from the AI Responsible Hub within AICC. Companies can check just how responsible and ethical any projects that they are doing or any data that they're going to lift, how ethical and responsible that is. And we're trying to keep those companies safe, because the fines will be hefty for anybody that does lift this and not think about the consequences in the future of not
1: the
14: having
1: the only thing concern consent. I have, and we see it with a case that's beginning with Facebook right at the moment in the United States, where they're facing $1 trillion claim for how they behaved and how their algorithms work, is that it seems to me companies like, you know, Facebook, Meta more broadly, TikTok, X, that they almost factor in within their profits to fight these claims. So whilst we talk about robust laws and robust enforcement, at the end of the day, these companies, I think, factor all of that in and can tie the entire system up for months, if not years or decades.
14: That is very true, and we are seeing that in some companies. And again, that's where the legislation needs to learn and move faster, because the AI technology is becoming very valuable for some companies, and their irresponsible use of it is. So the legislation does need to keep up with that. And that is things that the policy members are looking at, particularly within the legislation, and how those fines are appropriate. And maybe it is that it's not a financial fine that we need to endorse in that company. There are other factors that we may need to think to bring in into implications for people who just keep continually breaking the rules, but enabling enough money to come in to factor that in.
1: It'll be interesting, won't it, to hear, I suppose you'll hear from the panel about opportunities and challenges, but it'll also be interesting to hear from the floor, you know, what people see as it's probably going to be challenges. I think the opportunities are becoming, you know, somewhat clear, but people, you know, it'll be interesting to see what new challenges people see and what that conversation might throw up.
14: Definitely. And I do think, unfortunately, a lot of the language being used around AI and no guidance to the citizens is causing a lot of confusion and worry. And citizens' data is their data. It's very valuable to them. It's their own personal data. So we need to be able to help people to identify in forums like this. Let's identify what their challenges are. And then with the appropriate policy people, educators, etc., then we can offer up some training. So you'll see there is already some citizens courses available both in Ireland and the north of Ireland. But again, what do we need to add to those to make sure that those queries, concerns, and any new concerns coming up, that we're addressing those and making sure that the citizens feel informed enough to make an informed decision about when they want to use AI and when they don't?
1: I think an interesting question I would like to ask the leading voices, particularly in this space of academia and government, either now or let's fast forward 5 years, is AI controllable? In other words, I'm not saying it. I'm not saying it's Terminator 2. Don't get me wrong, but I mean that, you know, will governments actually be able to put in guardrails and checks and balances? Would it be controllable? And I'm not really quite sure that it is. We have somewhat responsible companies like, you know, Google or ChatGPT. But there are an awful lot of operators that aren't, you know, showing any self-constraint. And I just wonder if it is controllable.
14: I think if we use it ethically and responsibly and keep humans in the loop, which is one of our big advocates, that that has oversight. There will always be, and we've seen it with any technology, you've seen it when the World Wide Web came out, there will always be actors who will use any new technology in an unethical and unresponsible way. AI is no different to that. We do need to ensure that policy people keep ahead of that and the legislators keep ahead of that. But what we need to try and do, and what we're trying to do through AICC and other research centres, is that we're trying to make sure that the companies who want to look at use of AI, particularly new adoptions of AI, and they're a bit nervous of that, how do they use tools that keep them informed about what they're about to do? Is it ethical? Is it not? Is it sustainable? Because a lot of this AI, while we encourage people to adopt it, can we sustain it come 2030, 35?
1: But have we really seen a technology, you mentioned the web there, have we seen a technology whereby some of the companies that we're talking about now are intertwined with countries' defence systems, or where you have economies like that in the Republic of Ireland, which, you know, relies very, very heavily in this space, i.e. to keep the bills paid? Because, you know, we host a lot of these companies. We do have these EU regulations, but still we have no control and have exercised zero effective control over any of these companies. At the moment, you know, the government is humming and hawing about, you know, TikTok promoting a lot of these videos that very tragically led to the fatal collision down the country over the weekend. You know, so there's an awful lot of talk and very little action is the point I'm saying, Professor. And these companies have incredible influence. Look at the influence of Elon Musk on the US government. Look at how OpenAI is integrated. Is OpenAI integrated into the US defense system? And we're seeing similar in other countries as well. It's tight. It's going to be tough to see any government take a stand, I think.
14: I think that's true, but I think that's why it's particularly important that we listen to the public. And public forums of this nature are really important, because that public voice can really enact the legislators to do something about this. What we've just seen in the past week from TikTok is atrocious. How we're having that control over young people and encouraging them to do things of that level. So I think it's really important we start bringing in the public voice and the public citizens. And it's through that voice, they have the control to change this and make the legislators listen. What is the impact that that's having on their personal life, their family, their children? And we need to listen to them. And that needs to be fed forward to the legislation. And in that way, inform how the legislation changes to take that control back and give it back to us as citizens.
1: It's clear from our conversation that it's going to be a fascinating conversation in the Guildhall at the Guildhall Square in Derry on Thursday, the 10th of September. It runs from 6 to 7.30 p.m. As we heard from Professor there, there are going to be leading voices discussing this, government, academia, industry, and critically from the floor, public questions, public concerns. You have to register aicc.co/public forum. I think it's going to be really well attended. It's nice to give people a bit of notice. And as I say, it's a fascinating conversation. And thanks for joining us on this topic, Michaela.
14: Thank you very much.
1: Or is it Michaela?
14: Whichever you prefer.
1: What do you prefer?
14: Michaela's fine.
1: Okay, no problem.
14: thank you so much.
1: Okay, look after yourself. That's Professor Michaela Black, Professor of Artificial Intelligence at Ulster University and AICC Principal Investigator. Let me see, on the issue of AI, quick to the text lines, fair play to you. Are these real texts or AI, Caroline? They're real? Okay. The problem is AI is being controlled by business and countries competing with little ethics and morals. Safety would restrict their progress, so to keep ahead, they will ignore it. That is, in a nutshell, really where I think we are. I think big tech has very cleverly found its way into government in terms of influence, but also usage. Then the Chinese think, are we falling behind the United States? And then they start at the highest levels integrating AI companies into government almost and into some of the most important areas such as health and defence. So I'm afraid I would have to agree with you in relation to that. A caller says the companies running AI are extremely unethical and the people have no control over what is being rolled out. Using AI is essentially cheating, believes the listener. And what happens when AI gets out of human control? The people who invented it say they're sorry now that they did. A bit like the guy who invented the atomic bomb when it was too late. Yeah, some have, it has to be said, not all, but I do take your point. Right, we're going to be talking about another tax, effectively, another fee on your online purchases, potentially, dependent where you shop, after these.
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1: So some sunny spells developing, but it will turn cloudier too as the day wears on, with some frequent showers later, temperatures around about 16 to 18 degrees. Conor Pope is Consumer Affairs Correspondent and Price Watch Editor at the Irish Times. Good morning, Conor.
0: Good morning, Greg. How are you?
1: Good. Just learned this morning of a new €2 handling fee to be imposed on all online purchases from outside the EU. Where did this come from? Was it announced today? Did you know it was coming?
0: No. I mean, this has been coming down the tracks for a long time. And the European Union and the European Commission has been struggling to get it over the line for a long period of time, because there's kind of a dispute or kind of negotiations need to take place between the Commission and individual member states about how the charges are going to be imposed, where the money goes. Does it go to individual revenues or does it go to the European Commission? So there was a lot of things happening, but according to OnPost, the date for that new handling fee of €2 is likely to be November the 1st. And that means that from November the 1st, every purchase from outside of the European Union will be hit with this charge. And it's important for your listeners to remember that that's not instead of, that's as well as the €3 per distinct item charge that was imposed on purchases from outside of the European Union at the start of July. And your listeners will remember that that charge was effectively a €3 charge per item on products bought, as I say, from outside the EU. So if you bought like two white t-shirts and a pair of jeans, you'd be hit with two different charges if they were coming in the same package. And this new charge, as I say, will be on probably the individual parcel, irrespective of how many items are in it. But that's not yet clear.
1: I read a paragraph and reads as follows: Irish consumers who shop online with operators based outside of the European Union are set to be hit with the further charge. But is it not the case that operators based outside of the European Union have copped onto this to some extent and ship within the EU?
0: That's a very good point, because a lot of major online retailers have warehouses in the European Union. So they might have them in the Netherlands, or they might have them in Germany, or they might have them in Ireland. And if the product's destination before it arrives at your door is within the European Union, then you don't pay the charge. Now, that's not because there's no taxes on those products. It's because the taxes have been paid at source in the warehouses or by the companies who have the warehouses in those various jurisdictions. So it really does depend on where the product originates. But the European Union isn't doing this. You know, it's doing this for a very specific reason, because it wants to create a more level playing field between retailers, online retailers based outside of the European Union who are shipping into the EU, and retailers, indigenous retailers, who are clearly struggling in the face of this competition. Because you must remember that an awful lot of the time, a lot of these products that are being shipped in from outside of the European Union are being shipped in at dramatically lower prices than Irish retailers or French retailers or Dutch or German retailers can charge. And the European Union is really concerned about it. So the charge in July only really impacted goods that were under €150. Prior to July, all goods that were cost less than €150 didn't attract any duty. Now they do attract that duty of, as I say, €3 per item. And this is going to be an admin charge to allow collection companies and to allow revenue officials in various jurisdictions to cover their costs. So it's not a tax. It's an admin charge. It's separate from the tax, but the net impact for the Irish consumer will probably be the same.
1: Yeah, but there's lots of consumers perhaps haven't even felt that €3 charge, depending on what the order and where the order it from, and they may not see this €2 charge either, but they might as well. So knowledge is power. Conor, thank you.
0: No problem at all.
1: Look after yourself. Conor Pope, who's Consumer Affairs Correspondent and Price Watch Editor at the Irish Times. Now, sad news, actually. We just received an email from the Money Doctors. And a regular guest on this programme, Mr. John Lowe, has passed away. You will remember him. He comes on and talks about his book. We'd have him on once or twice a year. Lovely, lovely man. Always very kind to us. I didn't know him personally, but you kind of get to know someone or what they're about with regular interviews. So personal finance advisors, Money Doctors, have announced with great sadness the passing of its founder and managing director, John Lowe, widely known to the Irish public as the Money Doctor. He passed away peacefully on Sunday at St. Vincent's University Hospital, surrounded by his family and friends. And as you know, for decades, John has been one of Ireland's most trusted and familiar voices on personal finance, a big fan of the pension, but also offered some great advice for, he would have been on with us at this time of year, with students going on to third level for the first time, etc. So very sad to hear that. He was born in 1951, very young looking man. Very sad to hear of his passing, I really am. So I thought I'd pass that on. And we're thinking of his colleagues at Team Money Doctors, but also his family and his friends. Okay, sad. Let me get back to some of your comments as we head towards the end of the programme. And Greg, I often wonder, did anyone ever watch The Terminator or any other of these sci-fi movies? Because who knows what's down the line? Everything online is totally open to hacking. We can see that already, never mind when banking and digital is included. That doesn't even cover the cost to everyone from the data centres. And if you want to see in China and other countries how they pay for items with their hands and they have chips installed, you know, never has it seemed that a movie franchise is, we're seeing life impersonate art. The only thing that is different now from what we're going through in the Terminator films is whether or not they take over, because everything else is in line with that. On the issue of the taxes we were just chatting about, we will continue to be taxed until we say enough is enough. And I don't think the people are there yet. Everything we buy, food, fuel, clothes, electricity, etc. Also, when we sell houses, land, and even in death, it won't stop until everyone says enough. I wouldn't mind if money was being used wisely, but the squandering is criminal, inverted commas, they say. Yeah, it is. But we have to pay for services, but it does feel unfair and so on. I get where you're coming from. Greg, read the terrible tragedy on the M9 and the subsequent plans of the Minister and the Garda Commissioner to attempt to stop this behaviour by chase training the Gardaí. Very early this morning in a station, I heard a member of An Garda Síochána say they are not going to put their own lives in danger chasing criminals that when caught will get no punishment by the justice system because they are juveniles. And I did say that in my interview with Brendan O'Connor there. I didn't hear the interview that you're referencing. All the training in the world, Gardaí are not going to be following cars the wrong way up a motorway. So it's going to have to be something else. On the issue of e-scooters, a lady came down our Main Street footpath in Buncrana yesterday on an e-scooter. No high-vis or helmet. Are the new rules implemented or not? And if so, why is this allowed to continue? Well, the idea being if An Garda Síochána member saw them, they would be the e-scooter would be confiscated and they would be fined instantly. You report it, it's up to you. I don't know. Listen, any comments we didn't get to, we'll get to tomorrow on the programme. Thank you so much for listening. We really do appreciate it. We'll be back tomorrow morning at 9 a.m. Stay safe and stay tuned. John Breslin is next.
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23: Good morning at 7 o'clock, Donal. 7 o'clock, Donal Kavanagh at News Desk. Seven beaches in Donegal are currently under a swimming restriction notice from the Environmental Protection Agency. The warning will remain in place for 3 days as a result of forecast heavy rainfall. It can result in pollution due to surface water runoff before the restrictions can be removed. Samples will be taken and tested by the HSE. The affected beaches are Bundoran, Fintra, Dunnings, Lisfannan, Rathmullen, Port Salon and Ladies Bay in Buncrana. Gardaí are appealing for witnesses following a number of alleged assaults across Donegal in Letterkenny, Drimarone and Remelton. In each case, anyone with information is being asked to contact relevant Gardaí stations. Full details on our website, highlandradio.com. The Justice Minister says Cabinet is likely to meet before the end of the month as pressure mounts over the planned withdrawal of fuel supports. Excise duty cuts introduced following the national fuel protests are due to start being phased out from September the 1st. Industry sources are warning the price of diesel could rise above €2 a litre. As a result, the Justice Minister says uncertainty surrounding Donald Trump's war in Iran is affecting fuel supply lines. An investigation is continuing into the circumstances surrounding a fire at a derelict property at Ryer Conshaskin in Dunloe. The incident occurred between 3 and 5 a.m. on Tuesday of last week. Fire services attended the scene to extinguish the blaze, but the property was destroyed. Nobody was injured. Gardaí are seeking those who may have been in the area of Meanmore, Dunloe between those times with a dash cam to contact Ballyshannon Gardaí station. And Gardaí are warning of the risk of accommodation fraud targeted at students. The Leaving Cert results come out later this week and next week. First round CAO offers will come out. Then the annual scramble for student accommodation will begin, and Gardaí are warning that scammers will be active. They're urging anyone seeking advice to go to the FraudSmart website and to report what they believe may be suspected fraud as quickly as possible. We're back with news headlines again at 12 noon.
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29: Hello there, welcome along to the show. Music and chat until one with me, John Breslin, here on Highland Radio. Plenty to squeeze in between now and then, including plenty of music like this from the Communards.

song that was a hit from Michael Jackson and also Gloria Gaynor. That's the Communards and Never Can Say Goodbye. Well, I'm saying hello. Welcome along to the show this Tuesday, the morning into afternoon here on Highland Radio. If you'd like to get in touch with us, or if you'd like a dedication, or like to comment on anything, well, on WhatsApp or by text message, it is 086 60 25000.

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5: Let's go, girls.

There's a fella in England who has built up a big following on social media through reviewing public benches. This is just benches outside shopping centres and community centres and maybe near greenways and sometimes overlooking scenic sites. Well, he has finally awarded his first ever 10 out of 10. Up to now, there's never been a bench that he's decided to give it a full 10 out of 10. But now this one beside a church, he has given it the full score, if you like. And he has been doing this for 7 years. His name is Sam Wilmot. And the account, it's on Instagram, is called Rate This Bench. And he started it off as a bit of a joke. He was out walking with his friends and started, you know, just putting up the odd post about this bench and saying what it was like and so on. And now he's featured more than 300 benches, not just in Britain, but around the world. And he has a following of nearly 18,000. But never before awarded full marks until he revisited one. This was at the at St. John the Baptist Church in Old Sudbury in South Gloucestershire. It was on his wedding day. And he said people were always asking him why there'd never been a 10, but he says that he's never going to sit on a bench again that's going to have that feeling. So the bench overlooks the countryside towards Bristol and Wales. And the first time he reviewed it, it got a very respectable 9 out of 10. But when he married his wife, Sophie, they went over there then for the photographs. And yes, him in his suit and Sophie in her dress, and they got their photographs taken on the bench. And he said, in fact, when they first talked about getting married, he mentioned the church on the basis that this bench was nearby and it was a lovely location and all. So that's where they went and they had for their photographs. And he said that he had a feeling of euphoria. And he said that that feeling of euphoria, marrying a person that you've loved for so long, he says, I'm never going to sit on a bench again that's going to have that. Isn't that sweet? Anyhow, he started it off as a bit of a joke when he was out walking with his friends. And then one of them said, well, listen, that'll make a good Instagram account. So he went for it. And his followers often send him stories and photographs of particular benches from all over the world that mean a lot to them. And there's a very strict marking system that he uses. He said they need to have armrests and they need to have a backrest and there needs to be a curvature to the seat so he should sit maybe more comfortably. And he says he likes a bench to be made out of wood. And there's one mark apparently for the base and it's up to three marks then for the view and the location. And there needs to be a dedication or a plaque or something to read. So that's how it's all marked. And for the 10 out of 10 for this particular bench, he said it had the best view, the best view on the best day, sat on the best bench. There you go.

There's just a few weeks to go now until Oakfest. This is the big festival over at Oakfield Park in Raphoe. And this year, well, the headliners are the Boomtown Rats and the Stunning. That's on the Saturday. There's a full lineup, headlined by the Boomtown Rats and the Stunning. And then on Sunday, it is Legends Reimagined. So this is tribute acts. If you are not going to Croke Park, there's a tribute to Bon Jovi. If you didn't make it to Slane, well, there's a tribute to Luke Combs. This is Luke and Laney live. There's also a Daft Punk tribute and others on the Sunday. This is two stages, 2 days, Saturday and Sunday at Oakfield Park. Now, if you want to be there, well, you can enter a competition on our Facebook and Instagram pages. It's a chance to win, in fact, 2 weekend passes. So you don't have to choose. You can go both days if you like. It's 2 weekend passes that are up for grabs. We'll announce the winner on Monday. So just head to our Facebook or Instagram page for a chance to enter that to win 2 weekend passes to Oakfest 26. Oh.

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Happy birthday, Sophie Doherty in Manor Cunningham. This is from Granny and Granddad Doherty. Great birthday. Rose of Tralee continues tonight. This is the second of the two selection shows. There's 32 roses in total taking part from around the world. The winner, of course, will be crowned tonight. And then David will be doing the traditional bit of singing to the newly crowned rose. So big night for David on stage tonight down there. And there was a great variety of talent on display last night. There was singing and dancing and a bit of dog yoga and throes of Tralee. Anything's possible. And there was some sports demos, poems, some camera shy dads as well in the crowd. And the Derry Rose, Cara Hamilton, actually decided to show off her favourite thing about Derry, the food. So she showed Catherine Thomas what goes into the legendary chicken box. And they, of course, had a wee taste of it then at the end, as you would. Anyhow, if you were on stage, what would your talent be? What do you think? What would you be able to, what would you be able to perform, or what would you do? What is your party piece or something that you like to show off to people? Let us know. 086 60 25,000 by text or WhatsApp. If you're on stage at the Rose of Tralee, what would you perform? What would you do? What's your party piece?

Tina says, I can proudly say I have no talent. However, I can touch my nose with my tongue. Well, it's the Rose of Tralee. I'll probably give the gab a go with that. Kevin says, I can shear a sheep in a minute and 36 seconds. Well, Kevin, you make it up to the stage there and you're doing that for Dahi and Catherine. We'll be right behind you. And then Paula says, if I have something I really like in a restaurant, I can go home without a recipe and recreate it exactly. Well, Paula, that's less a talent and more of a superpower, really. Yeah.

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8: Staying cloudy this afternoon with the odd shower. Top temperatures 15 to 17 degrees. Tonight then, we'll see the cloud breaking up to leave clear spells with just the odd chance of a shower.
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Well, after all the talent that was on display last night on the stage down in Tralee with the roses, we were asking what your talent is. What would your talent be if you found yourself on the stage? Or just in general, what's your party piece? Have you a talent that you like to show off now and again? Luke says, I can run 5 kilometres in 5 minutes. 15 minutes. Very fast, it was 5 minutes. Anyhow, Luke says he can run a 5K in 15 minutes. Don't know how I could demonstrate that on stage, though. Well, it's Mary from Tralee, or the Rose of Tralee. They'll find some way. And Jessica says, I'm really good at guessing people's ages. Well, they could probably have a bit of fun with that, too. Okay, what else? Oh, I see in the news today that doctors in Sri Lanka have removed a bladder stone from a man that is rather big. It weighs just over 3 kilos. So that's 6.8 pounds. Yes, a bladder stone weighing 6.8 pounds. That's like a full-term baby. And yeah, this is believed to be the largest of its kind on record. The procedure was carried out last week. A patient, 55 years old, he was admitted after suffering a stroke. But when he was getting treatment, doctors found stones in his urinary bladder, and they noticed that he was having some difficulty. So they found these stones, and one of them particularly big. And anyhow, according to records that are available, this is the largest bladder stone ever documented, and it was removed. It's huge. It's like the size of an ostrich egg. And anyhow, the doctors say the patient is in very good health. Now, probably in very good health. I'd imagine it was in a fair bit of discomfort before that. The doctors say it would have been in his bladder for about 5 to 10 years. 5 to 10 years without noticing that.

0: Warwick McGinty here from Apex Hearing in Letterkenny. With 30 years' experience, there's not many hearing issues I haven't come across. I've also seen advances in digital hearing aids, getting results that we could only dream about 30 years ago. So if you're having any hearing difficulties, call in for a hearing test or earwax removal to Apex Hearing on the Neil T. Blaney Road, Letterkenny. Phone 912-0822 for an appointment or for more information, see apexhearing.ie.
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6: Thank you, John. Good afternoon. 7 beaches in Donegal are currently under a swimming restriction notice from the Environmental Protection Agency. The warning will remain in place for 3 days as a result of forecast heavy rainfall that can result in pollution due to surface water runoff. The beaches affected are Bundoran, Fintra, Downings, Lisfannan, Rathmullen, Port Salon and Ladies Bay in Buncrana. Gardaí are appealing for witnesses following a number of alleged assaults across Donegal. They occurred over the past number of days in Letterkenny, Drimarone and Remelton. In each case, anyone with information is asked to contact the relevant Gardaí station. An investigation is continuing into the circumstances surrounding a fire at a derelict property at Rarkin Shaskin in Dunlow. The incident occurred between 3 and 5 a.m. on Tuesday last. The fire service attended the scene to extinguish the blaze. The property was destroyed. Nobody was injured. A Garda investigation is continuing in Letterkenny after a car was stolen from a business premises outside the ATU campus on Port Road in the early hours of Wednesday last. The car was a Fiat Blue Doblo, registration OS05LS3264. Garda particularly interested in sightings or camera footage of a male on foot in the area wearing dark-coloured shorts and a grey top around the time in question. Gardaí are warning of the risk of accommodation fraud targeting students and their families in the coming weeks. The Leaving Cert results are out on Friday, with first round CAO offers to follow next week. Gardaí say scammers will be active as the search for student accommodation begins. And there were 43 admitted patients without beds at Letterkenny University Hospital this morning, 11 of them in the emergency department. Sligo had 28 patients waiting beds. That's a Northwest total of 71. Nationally, 566 admitted patients were on trolleys in hospitals across the country this morning. Letterkenny in joint third, along with Cork and St Vincent's. We're back with news in full at 1 o'clock.
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Craig McLaughlin and Mona. With that, hello to James Bradley in Buncrana. Happy birthday, James, today. This is from Jennifer Gamble in the Carndonna. Irish Music Month is on the way, and we'll be playing more Irish music than ever during that period, and chatting to a number of Irish artists. We'll be putting up extra social posts and generally showing Irish acts the love that we have for them and giving them the support that they deserve as well. So hopefully it will be supported by acts themselves and by listeners. Part of it, by the way, includes a search for Ireland's newest local hero. So this is all the participating stations come together for this, and it results in a spotlight being shone on one particular act, but also those that make it to the final locally will get some well-deserved attention. So if you're producing original music, then why not enter? The finalists can be individual or in a band or whatever. So we're looking for four acts, and each of them will get €875 to perform live on the Greg Hughes Show. And then one will be chosen as Highland's local hero and might possibly get a chance to be among the six who will perform at a national grand final for a chance to win a further 5,000 in cash and 5,000 in support. And that would include things like mentoring and studio time, and also getting our record release with Ruby Works and so on. So in order to enter, just send an MP3 of an original song that you or your band do, along with a short biography and your contact details to localhero@highlandradio.com. And the closing date for entries is Sunday the 6th of September. 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
1: It's Tuesday, the 18th of August. You're playing on the brown sheet for the Dilly Prize of €400. The reference number is S7. It's game number 34. The numbers are 55, 10, 30, 26, 6, 68, 9, 33, 16, and finally, 84. 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
4: 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Biggie Lynn Ihekedin Yalahai, Rulia Bulia, Sharka Gio Hocht, and Shaw Highland Radio. 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

0: Houston agus Ellen McRury, a machadirte, yo sa studio. Rúile búile shark di ors, ihe cédine, Biggie Lynn.
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There's blood donation clinics in Donegal this week again, and today in St. Catherine's School in Killybegs. That's from 3 to 5, and again this evening from 7 to about 9:30. Tomorrow Wednesday and Thursday in the Abbey Hotel, and tomorrow from 3 to 5 and again 7 to 9:30, and then on Thursday from 2:30 until about 6:30 if you have an opportunity to donate some blood. Now, Wetherspoons, the pub chain, say that they're going to ban customers from playing videos loudly in their pubs, and also for having loud phone conversations. In other words, chatting to somebody on the speakerphone. And it does happen. You've probably experienced it. In fact, there's one in sort of our group that does it all the time. Doesn't realise he's doing it. And it could be in a pub, could be in a restaurant, could be wherever. And if there's some sort of a video or a goal or concert clip, whatever it is, play it at volume, regardless of how many's around. So I think that some people don't appreciate that it's a shared environment. Anyhow, Wetherspoons say they've had a number of complaints from customers and that they've now had enough. So no more playing music out loud or taking calls on speakerphones. Wetherspoons have 6 pubs here in the Republic and 3 in the North. And they don't actually play any music in their pubs. They say it's to help conversation. Well, maybe to save on costs as well, because to play background music in pubs involves a fee to IMRO, and some choose not to do it for that reason. But anyhow, Wetherspoons reckon it's to help conversation. But they say that this is an increasing problem. Related to smartphones, people playing videos or talking loudly on the phone. And I suppose it doesn't even have to be on the speakerphone. You can have a loud conversation, one-sided conversation. And so what they have asked now is that customers switch their phones to silent or to use earphones if they want to do that.

Facebook's parent company, Meta, will be defending themselves in a big case that starts today in California. There's a coalition of states that sued Meta a few years back, and now four states are going to trial. They were selected to represent all the states. And they're arguing that Meta deliberately made Facebook and Instagram addictive for children, violating state and federal laws. In recent days, actually, Meta have tried to block a former employee and expert witness from testifying, but the judge was having none of it, and this person is going to testify, and there's likely to be evidence from Mark Zuckerberg as well along the way. The states are looking for around $200 billion in penalties. That's a hefty amount, maybe even for Meta. And they also want changes to the apps. The four states involved are California, Colorado, Kentucky and New Jersey. And closer to home, Mrs. Brown's Boys Christmas and New Year specials have been cancelled. This is because Brendan O'Carroll needs an operation on a broken jaw. Had a CT scan and apparently there's two fractures that need surgery and also a few months recovery. So the Christmas and New Year specials have been cancelled for this year, and also the Panto shows in Dublin and Killarney have been postponed.

0: Is fúne atá sé lectrachas a úsáid ar bhealach níos cliste agus níos cliste. 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

Joshua Radin. Now, so the so-called Temu tax looks like it's going to go up just a few weeks after there went a €3 customs duty on items that were imported from outside the EU. There's a new and a separate €2 handling fee that could now be in the works, and Post expects this new charge will be rolled out from November. Full details are to be worked out between the European Commission and EU member states in the coming weeks. And the government hasn't finalised a position on EU regulations being worked out to standardise the maximum level of vitamins and minerals in supplements. This will be across all 27 member states. The EU Commission actually started work on regulations on this over 20 years ago, would you believe? And they argue that making maximum levels uniform across the EU bloc would not only resolve trade issues, but also would make sure that the products are safe. Critics, however, are saying that it would result in an effective ban on some products. Nutrition experts, they argue that putting in limits makes sense because that most people who are healthy have no need for supplements as long as we have a balanced diet. As it stands, by the way, each member state has its own set of regulations when it comes to vitamins and minerals in food supplements. And this is unusual, actually, in the single market, where regulations are generally the same across states, and then that avoids any border checks. Excessive amount of vitamins, experts say, can cause actually harmful effects. So this would be to address the maximum amounts and make supplements safer for consumers. There's traffic control in place on the road at Lahey. This is on the N15 and will be for the next 10 weeks. This is for roadworks, and we've been asked to follow all the traffic management measures and allow a bit of extra time for a journey there.

This Friday is an extra in our big summer cash draw. Remember, there's a total of 20,000 to be won. Well, there isn't actually. There's 16,000 left because there were two draws for 2,000 each on Friday past. So the next draw will be on Jive Time with David this Friday. So if you already have a ticket, then you're in that draw and all the other draws. The grand prize at the end, by the way, is 10,000, but there's another 2,000 euro being given away by David on Friday. And if you want to get a ticket in advance of that, then just go to our website, highlandradio.com, or you can give us a call here, 9125,000. Around the northwest, here's Zach Bryan now and Blue Jean Baby.

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7: The weather forecast, staying cloudy this afternoon with some showers. It'll be breezy, top temperatures 15 to 17 degrees. Tonight then, the clouds should break up a bit to leave clear spells, just the chance of the odd shower. But towards dawn, cloud again thickening with spells of rain developing.
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They are looking for people to help out, to help their existing team of volunteers, to help young people in turn run the club. And this is an inclusive space where neurodivergent young people can connect, make friends, build confidence, and just be themselves. You don't need to have had experience, but if you have experience with working with young people, then great. 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Because you don't have to have experience, the reason being training and support will be provided by Froiga. Just a willingness to help. And if you are interested, well, they'd love to hear from you. Just email jason.harley@froiga.ie. That is jason.harley@froiga.ie.

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0: Hi, thanks to Shannon Wilkin for producing the show. Back again tomorrow at 11 here on Around the Northwest. Until then.
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9: Good afternoon, it's 1 o'clock. Donald Kavanagh at the news desk with the lunchtime news. In this bulletin, Junior Justice Minister Catherine Arda says there must be immediate action to hold social media companies to account for the glorification of dangerous driving and car crime. She was speaking on today's Greg Hughes Show during a visit to Letterkenny to meet with staff and management at the local youth diversion centre. Well, Commissioner Naman says it's in contact with TikTok about its management of videos depicting dangerous driving. However, technology correspondent Jess Kelly says TikTok's pledges to address the issue don't appear to be working quickly enough. An independent councillor in Sligo warns without investment into roads infrastructure, the North West will lose its economic advancements. And later in the bulletin, Oisin is here with Sports News. That's coming up at around 1:15. But we begin with the reaction to the tragedy on the M9 on Sunday morning last. The Junior Justice Minister, Catherine Arda, was in Letterkenny this morning. She says there must be immediate action to hold social media companies to account for the glorification of dangerous driving and car crime. Minister Arda in Letterkenny to meet with staff and management at the local youth diversion centre. She has responsibility for that programme. Well, speaking to Greg Hughes about Sunday's fatal crash, which left 5 teenagers dead and 4 others seriously ill in hospital after a car was deliberately driven down the wrong way on the M9 motorway, Minister Arda said a multi-agency response is necessary.
10: It has to be tackled in a multi-departmental way. You know, it's not just about guard resources. It's about transport, road safety. It's about education. It's about my little part of youth diversion. It's about like social media companies playing their part.
11: Well, that is something that needs to be done today or tomorrow. I searched one video of this type of behaviour. Now, I'm talking about stealing cars, purposely trying to evade Gardaí. Watch that video for 10, 15, 20 seconds, and every second video now on TikTok are these instances, either trying to evade Gardaí in scramblers, in cars, hotwiring cars. The way the algorithm worked, TikTok believed I was interested in it and just kept feeding me these videos. Now, say I'm an impressionable 13-year-old, thousands of likes on these videos, hundreds of comments. Get in there, lad. Go on, lad. Fair play to you, lad. TikTok can stop that today.
10: Yeah, I absolutely agee with you. And I have discussed this with the Minister O'Callaghan. And I understand the Gardaí have already been on to Commissioner Naman. And Commissioner Naman are the state agency mm-hmm. responsible for interacting with social media platforms. So they would know the right designated person to talk to within the different social media platforms. And we know at the moment that the social media platforms are in breach of their code of conduct. There's already a code which stipulates that you cannot glorify or amplify criminal and dangerous activity. Doing that, yeah. And they're doing that yeah. with impunity at the moment. And it's, you know, it can't be stood for.
9: And that was Minister Catherine Arda speaking today to Greg Hughes. Well, Commissioner Naman says it's in contact with TikTok about its management of videos depicting dangerous driving. It follows growing concerns about the online content showing young people driving recklessly and evading Gardaí. Taoiseach Micheál Martin says it's being done for social media likes. The Justice Minister, Jim O'Callaghan, has called on the platforms to do more to tackle the issue. Well, TikTok and Meta say they're actively working to take down videos encouraging bad behaviour. However, technology correspondent Jess Kelly says that approach doesn't seem to be working.
12: Open my phone, open TikTok, and the very first video I saw was of somebody joyriding. The caption on it was, "Your man waiting for GTA Grand Theft Auto 6. We do it in real life. We not the same." I clicked on that profile and I saw multiple posts with stolen cars and bikes. As I scrolled through, other videos of that nature appeared.
9: Well, an independent councillor in Sligo is warning that without investment in roads infrastructure, the North West will lose its economic advancements. Councillor Mary Casserly, who sits as an independent, is calling for a task force on road safety to be established following a number of recent road collisions and fatalities, including the M9 over the weekend. She's also calling for greater resources and technology to help Gardaí, as well as making the courts a greater deterrent for road crime. Councillor Casserly says with the level of traffic travelling between Donegal and Sligo continuing to increase, that needs to be recognised by government.
13: There has to be an investment in infrastructure as well. There are thousands more people driving on the roads, even on the road from Donegal to Sligo, never mind onwards to Mayo and Galway. So, you know, that the infrastructure has to keep up with the population increases, with the economic increases. And, you know, the Northwest is it's a very busy region, but the government have to invest in infrastructure to keep up with everything else, because what will happen was that if we don't keep up, we're going to lose that, you know, the economic advancements and developments and companies who want to come here. Companies will come if it's easy to come to the Northwest. If the infrastructure, if it's easy to access, and workers will come if the roads are safe, if the roads are, if they're able to access towns and cities easily. And that also includes an increase in public transport as well. So, yeah, it's not just one issue that's going to solve everything, but the government really needs to look at this from a whole of government approach. And I have said this, that it, you know, that it cannot be. I've written to the different departments, and you know, one of the response I get back is, well, like, this, that's not our department. I'll pass it on, send it on to somebody else who is covering it in their department. But that type of thinking is not working, because every single department is working in a, you know, in a kind of a silo, and they're working independently. But this has to have a whole of government approach.
9: And that was Councillor Mary Casserly there. Gardaí are appealing for witnesses following a number of alleged assaults across Donegal, with incidents in Letterkenny, Drimarone and Remelton. In each case, anyone with information is being asked to contact the relevant Gardaí station with more details. Here's Ryan Brawley.
14: Gardaí are appealing for witnesses following a number of alleged assaults in Donegal. Two women sustained non-life-threatening injuries in incidents in the Gortley Road area of Letterkenny at around 10:25 p.m. on Sunday evening. Anyone travelling from Ballyrain towards the Kiltoy roundabout between 10:15 and 11:15 that evening who may have dashcam or other footage is asked to contact Letterkenny Garda Station. Meanwhile, Gardaí and Milford are appealing for information following an alleged assault on Main Street in Remelton last Wednesday. It's reported that a man assaulted another man between 3 p.m. and 4 p.m. Those with information are asked to contact Milford Garda Station. At around 3:30 that same day, a man is also believed to have been assaulted by a group of men in the car park of the Church of the Holy Redeemer in Drumarone, Letterborough. He was taken to hospital with serious but non-life-threatening injuries. Anyone who witnessed the incident or who was travelling in the area between 3 p.m. and 4 p.m. and may have dashcam or other footage is asked to contact Ballyshannon Garda Station.
9: Seven beaches in Donegal are currently under a swimming restriction notice from the Environmental Protection Agency. The warning will remain in place for 3 days as a result of forecasted heavy rainfall, which can result in pollution due to surface water runoff. Before the restrictions can be removed, samples will be tested by the HSE. The beaches affected are Bundoran, Fintra, Dannings, Lisfannan, Rathmullen, Port Salon and Ladies Bay in Buncrana. Visitors to the beaches are urged to practice caution and avoid swallowing or splashing water, wash hands before handling food and avoid swimming with an open cut or wound. People should also avoid swimming if they are pregnant or have a weakened immune system. There were 43 admitted patients without beds at Letterkenny University Hospital this morning, 11 of them in the emergency department, 28 people awaiting beds in Sligo, giving a Northwest total of 71. INMO data shows there was a total of 566 admitted patients in inappropriate settings in hospitals across the country today. University Hospital Limerick accounted for the largest number with 100, followed by Cork with 55. Letterkenny, Galway and St Vincent's were joint third. Gardaí are warning of the risk of accommodation fraud targeting students and their families in the coming weeks. The Leaving Cert results are out on Friday, with first round CAO offers to follow next week. During the Community Garda slot on today's Greg Hughes Show, Garda Pádraig McFadden said scammers will be active as the search for student accommodation begins.
15: Well, the Leaving Cert results are due later this week, and that will soon be followed then by college course offers. First time and returning students to third level education will be seeking accommodation in the coming weeks. So we do advise the public to be careful when looking for accommodation, to be aware of rental scams and how they work. Students seeking somewhere to live may even be sent a false contract to sign or false keys to make the scam appear more convincing. Students are advised to research rental prices in the area where they are looking to rent, and to be wary of price. If the price seems too cheap, sometimes it's too good to be true, it usually is. Never agree to rent a property, Greg, without having seen the property in person first.
11: Now, this is where we can get a... because it can be a 7 or 8 hour, 10 hour round trip. The person can be very, very convincing, and you can use all the excuses in the world not to go down and check. But critically, you want to go down, you want to meet the key holder, you want to see them open the door, you want to go in.
15: Yeah, well, that's it. I mean, if you're going to rent somewhere, you want to see it. You want to make sure that it's actually there.
11: Yeah.
15: A lot of the times, sometimes it's not with these scams. We'd ask people as well never to use cash to pay a deposit. Do not make any payments until you've been given a written lease or until you've ensured that the key fits the door of the property. Should you fall victim to a rental scam or any type of scam, please alert your bank immediately. Also report the matter to Gardaí. If you've already transferred money online or if you think that your financial details have been compromised, then time of the essence, so please do not delay in making your report. There's a website there, it's a Fraud Smart website. It's a great source of information in relation to all things fraud. It offers great tips on how to be savvy when it comes to looking for student accommodation. And let's give the website out. It's www.fraudsmart.ie.
9: And that was Garda Pádraig McFadden there speaking on The Greg Hughes Show. A public consultation will open.

0: He was educated at St Michael's College in Enniskillen, Queen's University in Belfast and St Patrick's College in Maynooth before being ordained a priest in 1984. Accepting the role, Monsignor McGuinness said he was very conscious of the rich and ancient heritage of Lough Derg and its immense significance in the spiritual history of the Irish Church and the religious culture of Europe. Bishop Duffy's appointments also see Reverend Stephen Duffy, currently curate in charge of Castle Blaney and Clontibret parishes, appointed parish priest of Bundoran and Ballyshannon. He'll be replaced by Reverend Jeremiah Munyokiwa Kalekye, who's currently curate in charge of Bundoran and Ballyshannon.
1: It's approaching 13 minutes past one. Time for a short break. Sport after these.
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1: 16 minutes past one. Good afternoon, Oisín Kelly.
9: Thanks, Donal. We start with football. Derry City have been handed a home tie in the quarterfinals of the FAI Cup. The Candy Stripes will host Dundalk in the last eight of the competition on the weekend of the 6th of September. Derry progressed to this stage with a 2-1 win over Dublin, in Dublin rather, over UCD last weekend. The tie of the round is the big Dublin battle of St Patrick's Athletic and Bohemians at Inchicore. Stephen Kenny's Pats side dumped out the holders Shamrock Rovers last Sunday, and will look to make home advantage count again against Bowes. Five-time winner Sligo Rovers will be on the road in the quarters against Waterford, while Drogheda United will host Galway United in the other fixture. Shamrock Rovers have confirmed that they've received a significant fine after a supporter invaded the Talla Stadium pitch during a recent league game. A supporter entered the field of play and confronted Dundalk's Darrell Horgan after he scored in the 3-2 defeat to the Hoops. In a statement, the club also revealed that they were issued with a suspended one-match closure of the south stand at the ground.

0: Genoa have reportedly agreed a deal to sign Evan Ferguson on loan for the season. His parent club Brighton are set to cover a portion of his salary as part of the deal. The Republic of Ireland striker spent last season at fellow Serie A side Roma before suffering a serious ankle injury in January. Newcastle have completed the signing of Arma Dietic from Benfica. It's understood the fee is around €34.5 million. The Bosnian international signs a five-year deal. The arrival is a boost for the North East club that's seen an exodus of players and a change in manager during a turbulent summer. Up in Scotland, confirmation on the quarter-final League Cup fixture between Rangers and Celtic next month. The clash will take place on Sunday, September the 13th at Ibrox, with the Old Firm derby kicking off at 12 noon. The Ireland women's team have their first win of their Hockey World Cup campaign. They had a 3-2 victory over New Zealand this morning. They'll face tournament co-host Belgium in their final Pool C game on Thursday. This afternoon, the men's team will look to get their campaign back on track. They were beaten 3-1 by the pool's top seeds, Australia, and face South Africa from 4 o'clock Irish time. Donegal's Luke Witherow was part of the Ireland squad. In golf, Liv have cancelled its season-ending team championship in Michigan as it prepares for a major overhaul ahead of the 2027 campaign. This week's event in Indianapolis will now bring the campaign to a close. Liv say the move will allow them to focus on plans for the future, following the withdrawal of Saudi Arabia's public investment fund as its main financial backer. And just another golf news, Stuart Greenham will be Ireland's only representative at next month's Walker Cup. The Louth native is included in the team for the event at Lahinch, with Thomas Higgins and David Howard in reserve. Green claimed the RNA's amateur championship at Royal Liverpool back in June. And that's your sport, Donal. We'll have more at 6:15.
1: Thank you very much indeed, Oisin. An investigation is continuing into the circumstances surrounding a fire at a derelict property at Rarcon Shaskin in Dunloe. It happened between 3 and 5 a.m. on the morning of Tuesday last, August 11th. The fire service attended the scene and put out the fire, but the property was destroyed. No one was injured. Gardaí are asking anyone who may have been in the area of Meanmore, Dunloe, between those times with a dash cam to contact them in Ballyshannon. A Gardaí investigation is continuing in Letterkenny after a car was stolen from a business premises opposite the ATU campus on Port Road in the early hours of Wednesday last. The car was a blue Fiat Doblo, registration number 05LS3264. Gardaí particularly interested in sightings or camera footage of a male on foot in the area wearing a dark coloured shorts and a grey top around that time. Anyone with information regarding the incident or the current whereabouts of the stolen car is asked to get in touch with Gardaí. There is a picture of the car on our website, highlandradio.com. The Western Development Commission has confirmed the appointment of Teresa Hook as head of Connected Hubs and Digital Innovation. The move comes at what they say is a significant time, with the network having recently surpassed 400 hubs nationwide. Its model is now informing the development of similar networks across Europe. With more, here is Katie Gillen.
2: Teresa, who is from Lauderdale in County Mayo, began her career in research before moving into more policy-focused roles, including work on the Irish Rural Development Programme with the CAP Network and as a project manager at Chagisk. She then worked as a programme executive at the Northern and Western Regional Assembly, where she was involved with the European Regional Development Fund programme for the Northern and Western Region. Teresa joined the WDC as Regional Development Executive in 2024 and played a key role in the delivery of a number of initiatives, including the ongoing Landing Studio pilot with Crewe and AIM Innovation Hubs, securing EU Just Transition funding as part of the Biochar project, an initiative supporting the creative economy. Speaking on her new role, Teresa said she is delighted to take it on at such an important stage in the network's development and looks forward to working with hub managers, communities and partners across the Western region and beyond to ensure the network continues to deliver for rural Ireland.
1: A Foyle MLA says the Stormont Health Minister must ensure efforts to promote healthier eating don't place additional financial burdens on families. Mark H. Durkin called for more carrot and less stick in the pursuit of greater access to more nutritious and healthier food, particularly for children. With more, here's Ruth O'Connell.
3: The SDLP MLA's comments come as the Department of Health consults some proposed restrictions on the promotion of foods high in fat, sugar and salt. Similar measures are already in place in England and Wales, while restrictions are due to be introduced in Scotland from October. Mr Durkin says that while there's a need to improve access to healthier food, many families are already struggling to make ends meet. He says the executive should make tackling child poverty and food insecurity a priority, but argues that this should not come at the expense of making the weekly shop more expensive. Instead, he's calling for a universal school meals programme. Mr Durkin is also urging the executive to ring-fence revenue from the sugar tax to help tackle and prevent health conditions linked to poor diet, including obesity.
1: And authorities here are waiting for clarity on a potential increase in the so-called Temu tax later this year. In July, a €3 customs duty was introduced in the EU on items worth less than €150 brought in from outside the trading bloc. The European Union introduced the measure to protect Irish and European retailers and manufacturers. It's expected an additional €2 administration fee will be brought in November. Consumer Affairs correspondent with the Irish Times, Conor Pope, says billions of euro worth of small items are bought online from non-EU countries each year.
4: Last year, 6 billion different product packages worth less than €150 came into the European Union from outside of the European Union. So you're not talking about small volumes here. You're talking about massive volumes. And as a result, the European Union felt it had no choice but to act.
1: A mostly cloudy day with scattered showers and just a few hazy spells of sunshine this afternoon. Showers becoming more frequent toward evening in top temperatures of 16 to 18 degrees Celsius. Moderate westerly winds. Cloudy at first tonight with scattered showers. Clear spells developing, but showers will turn more frequent later with heavy falls possible. Lowest overnight temperatures 11 to 13 in light to moderate southwesterly winds. A mix of sunny spells and frequent showers tomorrow. Some of the showers will be heavy with the chance of isolated thunderstorms. Highest temperatures of 16 to 18 degrees Celsius. And looking at the closing headlines on this Tuesday afternoon. The Junior Justice Minister, Catherine Arda, says there must be immediate action to hold social media companies to account for the glorification of dangerous driving and car crime. Minister Arda was speaking on the Greg Hughes show. She was in Letterkenny to meet with staff and management at the local youth diversion centre. Commissioner Mann says it's in contact with TikTok about its management of videos depicting dangerous driving. TikTok and Meta both claim they're actively working to take down videos encouraging bad behaviour. And Gardaí is appealing for witnesses following a number of assaults across Donegal. Incidents reported over the course of the past number of days in Letterkenny, Trimarone and Remelton. Anyone with information asked to contact the relevant Garda station. We're back with news headlines at 2 o'clock. 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But for now, from the news team, good afternoon.
2: The obituary notices for this Tuesday afternoon, August 18th. The death has occurred of William Thomas, Tom Curlin, Swords, County Dublin, and formerly of Dungorman, Castle Finn, County Donegal. Reposing at his home tomorrow from 5 o'clock until 7 o'clock. Removal on Thursday morning to St Cronan's Church, Brackenstown, arriving for 10 o'clock. Mass followed by funeral to St Mary's Cemetery, Castle Finn, County Donegal, with burial at 3 o'clock. The funeral mass can be viewed on mcn.live. Family flowers only, please. Donations, if desired, to the RNLI. The death has taken place of Roseanne Melly, Toom, Litchermac Award. Reposing at McGlynn's funeral home, Dunlow, today from 4 o'clock until 8 o'clock, with rosary at 8 o'clock, and tomorrow from 3 o'clock until 5:30, followed by removal to St Bridget's Church, Litchermac Award, arriving at 6 o'clock. Roseanne's funeral mass will take place on Thursday morning at 11 o'clock, followed by burial in the old graveyard in Litchermac Award. The funeral mass can be viewed live via the Litchermac Award and Duhurry Parish Facebook page. The death has occurred of Mary Nolan, Ondon, Ní Dougherty, Cullinane, Redcastle. Funeral from the home of her daughter and son-in-law Jackie and Hugh Kelly, Carnegarve, Moville, tomorrow at 11 o'clock, for 11:30 Requiem Mass in St Columba's Church, Drung, followed by burial in the adjoining cemetery. Requiem Mass can be viewed on mcn.live. Family time from 10 o'clock and before the funeral. Family Flowers only pleads donations in lieu, if desired, to the Irish Cancer Society Daffodil Centre. Care of any family member or Eamon McLaughlin, Funeral Director. The death has taken place of Pat Quinn, Nae McCrory, 24 Ashgrove Park, Strabann. Service of Thanksgiving in the Hills Church, Derry today at 1:30. Private committal to Erne Cemetery. The death has occurred of Andrew Corey, Hillcrest House Nursing Home, Letterkenny, and formerly Verner Street, Belfast, in New Jersey, USA. Funeral prayers at Terence McClintock's Funeral Home, Ballybough Convoy, tomorrow evening at 7 o'clock. Burial will be in Antrim New Cemetery, Moylena Road, County Antrim, on Thursday afternoon at 1 o'clock. And the death has taken place of Michael Harper, 70C, Castlefin Road, Castledurg, reposing at the family home. Funeral from there tomorrow morning at 10:30 for Requiem Mass at 11 o'clock in St Patrick's Church, Castledurg. Interment afterwards in the adjoining churchyard. Family time please from 10 p.m. to 11 a.m. and on the morning of the funeral. For family information and more details regarding wakes and funerals, please go to highlandradio.com.

0: Could I be giving you 2,000 euros this Friday? I certainly could. I'd be giving away 2,000 euros on Jive Time this Friday, the 21st of August, in the Highland Radio Summer Cash Draw. 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

welcome along to the Jive Time. Sinead Black with you today, right up until 3:30. Happy Tuesday, and I hope you're having a lovely day. And I'm looking forward to another great show of Irish and American country music and some classics too. Now, that was Declan Ernie kicking off with the Marquee in Drumlish, and of course that finished last night with a big bang, and that's the Marquee in Drumlish Festival down, of course, in Declan's native town in Drumlish. It's such a tiny wee town, and what a amazing festival they put on down there. So anything happening in your world today, and please do get in touch. Any birthdays, dedications or requests, let us know. I'd love to hear from you. 086 60 25000 is the text or WhatsApp number. Don't forget, we'll have a little riddle later in the afternoon, and we'll keep you up to date with all the latest news and of course music coming in Irish country music. For now though, over to American country this time. This is Merle Haggard's son, Marty Haggard, and Ramblin' Fever. Good afternoon.

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6: Now let's take a look at the weather today, Tuesday the 18th of August. Well, this morning had a cloudy start with the odd shower, but this moving into the afternoon, clouds come over again and showers become a bit more frequent. Temperatures today between 16 and 18 degrees with light to moderate westerly winds, a little breezier around the coast. Now, the requests are flying in. I want to say a big hello to Frank, who's listening. Says, hi, Sinead, could you please play me Jerry Guthrie, The Monday Club? Well, we're a day late, aren't we, Frank? But I will, of course, fit that in for you. Do stay tuned to the programme and we'll have that coming up shortly. Hi, Sinead, please play a request for Francis Quinn in Letterkenny, who is celebrating his birthday today. Best wishes from Hugh, Brendan and Rose in Glenties. Happy birthday to you, Francis. I hope you get lots of cake. Now, I want to also say a special hello to Mary McClure from Ruffo, and the request is please play something nice for you, Mary, as you were in hospital for a very long time and now you're back home. Lots of love from all your friends. Well, no better place to be, is there, Mary? Delighted to have you back out. Here's a little song for you. Hey, it's good to be back home again.

It's hard to beat a good old country classic. That's especially for Mary, who's back home out of hospital. Now, you know what else would be good? If you had the chance to go to Westlife's 25th anniversary tour, which is sold out trip here with Highland. Well, luckily for you, due to a cancellation, we now have two spaces available on this sold out trip. It's taking place on Friday the 18th of September. The package includes coach transfers, overnight stay at a 4-star City North Hotel, transfers to and from the arena, and standing tickets to the show. That just sounds fabulous. Price is €290 per person. So if you would like to get your hands on them, only two spaces left for the Westlife sold out trip, which is happening Friday the 18th of September. Get in touch now, 91 25,000. We're heading for the news now. Come right back to me to take you there. Here's Westlife.

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5: Good afternoon, it's Katie Gillen with the news at 2 o'clock. Social media companies must be held to account for the glorification of car crime and dangerous driving. That's according to Junior Justice Minister Catherine Arda, who is in Letterkenny to meet with staff and management at the local youth diversion centre. She was speaking on this morning's Greg Q Show about the fatal crash that left five teenagers dead and four others seriously ill in hospital after a car was deliberately driven the wrong way down the M9 motorway on Sunday. Minister Arda says social media companies are in breach of their codes of conduct and something must be done. 43 people were waiting on trolleys at Letterkenny University Hospital this morning. According to the INMO's Trolley Watch, 11 of them were in the emergency department. There were 28 patients awaiting beds in Sligo, giving a Northwest total of 71. Nationally, a total of 566 admitted patients were in appropriate settings in hospitals today. University Hospital Limerick accounted for the largest number of those with 100, followed by Cork University Hospital with 55. Letterkenny, Galway and St Vincent's were joint third. Gardaí say investigations are ongoing into the circumstances surrounding a fire at a derelict property at Rerik and Shaskin Dunlow. The incident happened between 3 a.m. and 5 a.m. on Tuesday, the 11th of August. The fire services attended the scene to extinguish the fire, but the property was destroyed. Nobody was injured. Gardaí are appealing for witnesses in relation to a criminal damage incident in the Diamond Castle Finn during the early hours of Sunday morning. It's reported that an argument took place on the street during those times, and Gardaí believe that during that altercation, damage was caused to a local resident's car. The passenger side door of the car was dented and a flower pot was emptied onto the roof. Gardaí are urging any motorist who may have travelled in the area of the Diamond between those times with a dashcam to make the footage available to them. And finally, Planet Youth in Ballybuffet has been awarded a total of €4,673 through the Arts Council's Youth Ensemble Scheme. The scheme supports groups of young people.

0: people between the ages of 10 and 24, helping them to create or critically engage with ambitious and original work across any art form. By centering young people in the creative process, the Arts Council says the scheme affords opportunities for confidence building, developing leadership skills and building community connections. That's all from the newsroom for now. We will be back with another update at 3 o'clock.
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0: Welcome back to the Dive Time. That's Jimmy Buckley and he's living for the weekend. I want to dedicate that to Frances Quinn once again. A very happy birthday to you. This time it comes in from all the crew in Galantis. Now, also a big afternoon and hello to Hugo who's flat out and it says, "Hi Sinead, could you please play Stop the Work?" Oh, I don't think you have to stop the work now, but I'm delighted that you're working with Highland Radio on. But don't be working too hard. And a big hello as well to Irene, who is listening in Bedfordshire in England, says, "Can you please play Sinead? The best part of the day is the night." Here's the Outlaws.
1: The best part of the day is the night.

Now, something a little different for you this time. This is the Coors and the Chieftains, and I Know My Love. Going to dedicate this to Megan today, who just got engaged. Congratulations.

Oh, there you are. That's something different for you. That's the Coors and the Chieftains. And I Know My Love. And all that Irish music reminds me of the lovely Rose of Tralee last night. I enjoyed watching it so much. And it was so long, as I heard Greg saying this morning as well. But our Donegal Rose was worth the wait. I want to congratulate Emma Nealis for representing Donegal and doing us proud. And I hope and I'm sure she is enjoying herself up there. So well done to her. And indeed, all the Roses taking place. What a wonderful platform for young ladies, and it's lovely to see keeping Irish heritage alive. Now, lots of requests coming in. Please do keep them coming in and bear with me. I'll try to get to as many as I can. I want to say hello to John from Lickin in Dublin, who is loving the music and says he'd like to hear something by Emmy Louie Harris. Leave that with me. And also, hello, Sinead. Could we get a bit of Philomena Begley, Blanket on the Ground for Lee and all the boys working hard today? Well, I'm glad once again Highland Radio's getting you through the workday. And keep those requests coming. Somebody looking for Stop the Work. Not Stop the Work. Well, Shane, you could want to stop the work as well. And hi, Sinead. Could you please play a very happy 10th birthday. Now, Sophie Doherty in Manor. I want to say a very big happy birthday to you, and lots of love as well from your mum, dad, Riley, Tegan, Ruby May and Mo. Mo must be the wee dog, is it? There's a wee puppy there. And could you please play something by the Tumbling Paddies? Happy birthday, Sophie. Hope you have a lovely day and have lots of cake. Here's the Tumbling Paddies for you. And closing time.

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6: Fia hey, no mage Teresa Daw on this Tuesday afternoon, and lots of more requests coming in. Hi Sinead, can you please say hello to Emma and all the gang enjoying the music? Please play Jive. Oh, we're going jiving in the kitchen. That's ever popular on this show. Absolutely, stay with us. Now, I just have got also a little text in to say there has been an accident on the back of Errigal between Muckish turn towards Glenveagh. There's a car on its roof side of the road just now. So that's just a few short minutes ago. So that's at the back of Errigal between Muckish and turning towards Glenveagh, that there's a car on its roof at the side of the road. So do take care if you're driving in that area, and we hope that everything is okay. Now, also hello Sinead, enjoying the music that comes in from Kathleen O'Doherty. And she wants to congratulate everybody who is involved in Heritage Week, especially at the LK Quarter and local groups, keeping the stories and events alive. Absolutely, and congratulations to you all as well. And also, hello to, can you please wish Caroline a very happy birthday? That comes in from Mary Ann Breach and all her family. Lots of birthdays today. Now, I'm going to switch over to some American country for you once again this time. And this is one of my favourite country artists at the minute. This is a young girl called Emily Ann Roberts. She would have wrote my song Whole Lotta Little, and she is absolutely flying it, doing a lot of support acts to huge artists at the minute. And I see she's coming to Ireland herself and Cody Johnson this November. So we'll have to get some tickets for that. This is Emily Ann Roberts this time and her lively little song called The Chickens.

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1: Yes, that was Emily Ann Roberts there. Now, another fun fact for you for this next song as well. And I was just thinking, this is still such a huge popular song today. And who knows, if you're out and about driving along the road, well, you might be able to write a song that won 5 Grammy Awards as well. So, Roger Miller recorded King of the Road. Of course, we all know this very famous song in country music. But apparently he got the idea after seeing a road sign or a bar sign saying trailers for sale or rent, which of course became the famous opening idea. And then imagine that, one little sign spotted while driving along the road helped to inspire one of the most recognizable country songs ever recorded. So if you're out and about driving and you feel like writing me a song that'll win 5 Grammys, no bother at all. For now, here's Roger Miller, King of the Road.

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9: Hi Sinead, could you please wish our friends Molly and Drew Russell a very happy wedding anniversary? And anyone who knows Molly would say she's the loveliest person you could meet. Isn't that a lovely request? And can you please play some Big Tom and Margot for them? Thank you. That comes in from a listener in Strabane. Lots of wedding anniversaries today. I'm going to get to them shortly. But now for Frank this time, here's Jerry Guthrie and the Monday Club.

Yes, Jerry Guthrie there and the Monday Club. Now, I want to say a big hello to James from Letterkenny, who was looking for some Merle Haggard. I opened up today's show with some Haggard, but I'll fit that in for you tomorrow, James. We try to keep the show as different arrangements as we can, but do tune in tomorrow, and thank you very much for getting in touch. I'll play that for you as well. Now, I think it's time for a little riddle this afternoon, so when you're ready, I have this one for you. So, I am an odd number, take away one letter and I become even. What am I? I'm an odd number, take away one letter and I become even. What am I? So, if you know the answer, text it to me. And of course, your name and most importantly, where you're listening from today to 086 60 25,000. The Benn Sisters this time and Sweet Sweet Smile.

that's the Benn Sisters and a nice little one to liven up this Tuesday afternoon. Sweet, sweet smile. Now, lots of answers are ready for our teaser. How are you all so smart? And also this time I'm going to slow it down for one song only. And because there's lots of love in the air today and lots of wedding anniversaries. So I also want to say a happy birthday to Mary Duddy and Kelly Beggs, and also happy wedding anniversary to you. That's yourself and Con. And also a big hello and happy wedding anniversary to Geraldine and John Sweeney in our draw. So I'm going to dedicate this next one to you. This is Rhonda Vincent. And I give all my love to you.

0: Could I be giving you 2,000 euros this Friday? I certainly could. I'd be giving away 2,000 euros on Jive Time this Friday, the 21st of August, in the Highland Radio Summer Cash Draw. 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
5: Reminder of today's weather. Well, cloudier this afternoon with more frequent showers, and your highest temperatures will remain between 16 to 18 degrees in a light to moderate westerly winds, especially near the coast. And of course, looking to tonight, cloudy at first with scattered showers. Clear spells will develop overnight, but showers will turn more frequent later with some possibly becoming heavy. Lowest temperatures this evening will be 11 to 13 degrees.
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Derek Ryan, and you're down on your uppers. A reminder of today's little riddle now. I am an odd number. Take away one letter and I become even. What am I? Lots of incorrect answers and you're close, but just not there. A big hello to Josephine and Sandra. And thank you for getting in touch. Lots of correct answers as well. So one final reminder now. I am an odd number. Take away one letter and I become even. What am I? It's that simple. Now, some incorrect answers today is 11 and S. Now, I'll not name who did them incorrectly, but I appreciate everybody getting in touch. I want to say hello to Colette in Strabane, Geraldine in Dunfanaghy, Anne in Carrigart, Jean in Balbuffet, Rose in Ardra. Speaking of Ardra, I'm delighted to go back to the Corner House this Tuesday night. And for the next four Tuesday nights, it will be our last country to the in the Corner House. As you know, I would have done that last summer and we had live American country music with live musicians on a Tuesday night in a jam-packed pub, and we're looking forward to beginning it all tonight again for the next four or five Tuesdays. So that happens tonight in the Corner House. If you're around, you're more than welcome. Admission is free. Now, I also want to say a big hello. This is why I like asking you where you're listening from. I want to say a big hello to Paul in Downpatrick in the County Down tuning in today. The Ennis Brothers is going to sing this for you, Paul, today. Keep your answers coming, 086 60 25,000.

that is the twins, Ennis Brothers for you, and the star of the County Down. Now, lots more shout outs and hellos coming up right after the bingo numbers are up next. Of course, our jackpot is 19,000 or so at the minute. So get your books ready as that Vision Ireland bingo is up next. And of course, we're heading for the news. Don't be going anywhere to take you there. This is absolute legend, Tom Jones, and it's not unusual.

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6: Good afternoon, it's 3 o'clock. Donal Kavanagh at the news desk. Social media companies must be held to account for the glorification of car crime and dangerous driving. That's according to Junior Justice Minister Catherine Arda, who was in Letterkenny this morning to meet with staff and management at the local youth diversion centre. She was speaking on this morning's Greg Hughes show about the fatal crash that left five teenagers dead and four others seriously ill in hospital after a car was deliberately driven down the wrong way on the M9 motorway on Sunday. Minister Arda says social media companies are in breach of their codes of conduct.
7: And I have discussed this with the Minister O'Callaghan, and I understand the Gardaí have already been on to Coimisiún na mBan, and Coimisiún na mBan are the state agency responsible for interacting with social media platforms, so they would know the right designated person to talk to within the different social media platforms. And we know at the moment that the social media platforms are in breach of their code of conduct. There's already a code which stipulates that you cannot glorify or amplify criminal and dangerous activity. And they're doing that with impunity at the moment, and it's, you know, it can't be stood for.
6: Buying an existing home is cheaper than building a new one in 25 of Ireland's 33 buying areas. That's according to new research by BCE4 consulting engineers. They compare the latest CSO property price data against an all-in cost of around €400,000 to build a standard three-bedroomed one-off home, including construction, professional fees, VAT and utilities, but before the cost of the site itself. In Donegal, the median buy price is €208,000. That's €192,000 cheaper than building a new home. Longford is the cheapest county overall in which to buy, with an existing home costing around €202,000 less than building a new one. Donegal came in second on that list. We're 43 people awaiting beds at Letterkenny University Hospital this morning, according to the INMO's Trolley Watch. 11 of them were in the emergency department. There were 28 patients waiting in Sligo, giving a Northwest total of 71. Nationally, a total of 566 admitted patients were in inappropriate settings in hospitals today. University Hospital Limerick accounting for the largest number of those, with 100, followed by Cork University Hospital with 55. Letterkenny, Galway and St Vincent's were in joint third in that list. Gardaí and Donegal are appealing for witnesses following several alleged assaults across the county. They occurred in Drimarone, Remelton and in Letterkenny. With more, here is Ryan Brody.
8: Gardaí are appealing for witnesses following a number of alleged assaults in Donegal. Two women sustained non-life-threatening injuries in incidents in the Gortley Road area of Letterkenny at around 10:25pm on Sunday evening. Anyone travelling from Ballyrain towards the Kiltoy roundabout between 10:15 and 11:15 that evening who may have dashcam or other footage is asked to contact Letterkenny Garda Station. Meanwhile, Gardaí and Milford are appealing for information following an alleged assault on Main Street in Remelton last Wednesday. It's reported that a man assaulted another man between 3pm and 4pm. Those with information are asked to contact Milford Garda Station. At around 3:30 that same day, a man is also believed to have been assaulted by a group of men in the car park of the Church of the Holy Redeemer in Drumaroan, Letterborough. He was taken to hospital with serious but non-life-threatening injuries. Anyone who witnessed the incident or who was travelling in the area between 3pm and 4pm and may have dashcam or other footage is asked to contact Ballyshannon Garda Station.
6: Garda are appealing for witnesses in relation to a criminal damage incident in the Diamond Castle Finn during the early hours of Sunday morning. It's reported an argument took place on the street during those times. Garda believe that during that altercation, damage was caused to a local resident's car. The passenger side door of the car was dented and a flower pot was emptied out onto the roof. Garda are urging any motorists who may have travelled in the area of the Diamond between those times with a dash cam to make that footage available. Planet Youth in Ballybofey has been awarded a total of €4,673 through the Arts Council's Youth Ensembles Scheme. The scheme supports groups of young people between the ages of 10 and 24, helping them to create or critically engage with ambitious and original work across any art form. And Garda are warning students and families to be aware of the risks of accommodation fraud. It comes as Leaving Cert results are due to be given out this coming Friday, with first round CAO offers to follow next week. Garda Pádraig McFadden was speaking on the Community Garda slot on this morning's Greg Hughes show. He had this advice for students and their parents looking to rent this year.
9: We'd ask people as well never to use cash to pay a deposit. Do not make any payments until you've been given a written lease or until you've ensured that the key fits the door of the property. Should you fall victim to a rental scam or any type of scam, please alert your bank immediately. Also report the matter to Gardaí. If you've already transferred money online or if you think that your financial details have been compromised, then time of the essence, so please do not delay in making your report. There's a website there, a Fraud Smart website. It's a great source of information in relation to all things fraud. It offers great tips on how to be savvy when it comes to looking for student accommodation.
6: Mostly cloudy this afternoon with scattered showers and just a few hazy spells of sunshine. The showers becoming more frequent as we head toward evening. Top temperatures this afternoon, 16 to 18 degrees Celsius. 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

Johnny Brady is opening up our last half hour of the Jive Time. If you've just joined me, you're very welcome. And I'm going to give you a final reminder of today's little riddle before we give out the correct answer. So I am an odd number, take away one letter and I become even. What am I? If you know, text me your answer and of course your name and where you're listening from to 086 60 25 1000. Hi Sinead, can you wish good luck to the Karen men, Enda McBride and his brother Luke Doherty, at the rally on Saturday in Banbridge in County Down. Best of luck to you all. Big hello to Claire Doherty and Glenties today. And Tony says, Sinead, great show, keep her lit. Well, we're doing our best to do that. Thank you very much. Hello to Maureen in Clonmany and also to Rose in Dunkin'Ely today. And happy belated birthday to Eileen Bradley. Hope she had a great weekend from the aqua aerobics class at the Aura Leisure Centre. There you are. Big happy birthday to you. And also I want to say a big hello as well to Kevin and Kelly Garden today. And finally for now, a big hello to Roisin Callaghan in Mallin today, looking for something by Mick Flavin. Here he is this time with the Fireman.

That's the local voice that time of Matthew Cramsey. Now, running out of time before we go today, I want to give you the answer of today's little riddle. I'm an odd number, take away one letter and I become even. What am I? Of course, the answer I was looking for was 7. If you take away one letter, which is the S, you become even. I'd like to thank so many people for getting in touch today. Apologies, I've simply run out of time, because up next is the home stretch with Anya and Mark. Today will be sitting in the hot seat, so stay tuned for that. I'd like to thank you very much for your company. I'll be back tomorrow, 1:30 to 3:30. Do come back and join me. Thanks to Bronwyn on the phones today. Until tomorrow, good day. God bless. Take care. I'll talk to you then.

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4: Fia Nomes, Teresha, three on this Tuesday afternoon and far too early for me to be going home yet. Did you think you were getting rid of me that handy? Not at all. We're going to keep the music going for another wee minute or so. To liven you up, here's Michael English.

Possibly the biggest country song of 2026. Well, I really am about to leave you now. That's all we've time for in the Jive Time today. Don't go anywhere. Anya and Mark are up next for the home stretch. Good day. God bless. Talk to you tomorrow.

0: giveblood.ie know we can count on you, our community of blood donors, to be there for others in their hour of need. 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
8: 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You are tuned to The Home Stretch here on Highland. It's Mark here, standing in for Danny. Anya is here as always. We're live right through until 5:30. Plenty of music and chat along the way. Let's get things started today with Coral in the Morning.

0: Yes, good afternoon and welcome along to the home stretch. I hope you are having a nice wee Tuesday afternoon and I hope the rain isn't dampening the spirits too much.
1: Not at all, not at all.
0: It's actually getting me excited for autumn, winter.
1: It's a nice time of the year, isn't it?
0: I do like, you know, when you're wearing cosy clothes and you can get the fire on.
1: I've been a big advocate for this for years. I think it's there's something exciting about warmer clothes than summer clothes, I think. See, when you can layer up and it's more fashionable, I think. And you look better in the winter than the summer, I think.
0: Positive outlook.
1: Definitely.
0: But we do have another busy show lined up for you today. We do, of course, have another game of the Quiz Whiz to come up today. And the scores aren't impossible to beat.
1: Nobody got 5 yesterday.
0: Nobody has a 5. So we're looking for someone to get a 5 in the quickest time on the Quiz Whiz today. And the top scorer will win that €250 in cash plus a €100 voucher for Crawford Tazemore and Castle Finn on Friday.
1: Yes, so give us a text 086 60 25000. Just text play plus your name and do that. And after 4 o'clock, you could be on with us playing the Quiz Whiz.
0: Yes, and also we have some new music on the show today.
1: Exciting.
0: From two Irish artists.
1: Watch this space. You're going to keep your carriage close to your chest, are you?
0: We'll let them guess. But all that to come up between now and 5:30. As always, if you have any text requests or dedications, do get in touch with us on 086 60 25000. But for now, here's One Republic and Love Runs Out.

0: That's Amble with Last Rites. Anya, you teased us with new music, and it wasn't long before we got a bit of new music on that.
1: Straight in with it.
0: Amble, another new song. It's nice, isn't it?
1: Lovely song. Lovely sound from them. That is to be expected on their new album.
0: Coming out soon, is it?
1: Love and All It Wears. Well, I assumed it would be coming out soon because they released this file there a few weeks ago. This is their latest release. No, it's not out till the 29th of January, 2027.
0: January. What is it now? August?
1: 5 months away. 4 months away? 5 months away.
0: Is that normal? To be releasing singles?
1: Well, now when I think of it, they do give... Yeah. But that came along with the announcement of their tour as well, which we were on about last week.
0: They're gearing up for some 2027, aren't they? New album dropping in January and then the big Irish UK tour then in the summer. So yeah, a big year 2027 for Amble, isn't it?
1: What I loved on the Instagram post where they announced the album and the songs featured on the album, there's a clip of them recording one of their songs, but they're sat in a pub.
0: Oh, cool. That always pulls at the heartstrings, doesn't it?
1: Actually recorded in the pub, and I just think that's lovely.
0: That's cute.
1: Instead of a sterile studio.
0: Yeah, that's
1: cool. Adds a bit of character. So we can wait five months' time to hear all the songs on that track. But we do have another new song released by Fontaines DC coming up after four.
0: Wall-to-wall new music.
1: Wall-to-wall new Irish music. Even better.
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0: Mostly cloudy day with scattered showers and just a few hazy spells of sunshine this afternoon. The showers will become more frequent in western areas towards the evening. Highest temperatures of 16 to 18 degrees in moderate westerly winds. Fresher near the coast.
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0: Let's go to On This Day in History.
1: Yes.
0: August 18th, 1920. 126 years ago.
1: 6 years ago.
0: 106 years ago. Keeping me on my toes. Women finally got the vote in the US. Tennessee became the crucial 36th state to ratify the 19th Amendment to the U.S. Constitution, giving women the constitutional right to vote across the country. And a wee interesting story that I found on this. Tennessee's vote was so close, 24-year-old state representative Harry Byrne changed his vote after receiving a letter from his mum encouraging him to change it and support this new movement. And it was a crucial vote, apparently. So we got it through.
1: He made the difference.
0: And look at just now. Thriving. 1926, 100 years ago.
1: Yeah.
0: Correct. First televised weather map is broadcast by the National Oceanic and Atmospheric Administration in Washington, D.C. They used a rotating glass cylinder and radio signals to transmit a weather map. And at the time, this was particularly useful for ships in planning their routes. Changed the game completely.
1: Oh, yeah.
0: And we'll fast forward to 2001 music story. Fallen was the song that introduced who to the world?
1: Alicia Keys.
0: Alicia Keys. Fallen, released in 2001 as the lead single from her debut album Songs in a Minor, and it became a massive international hit. The song, inspired by the push and pull of a complicated relationship, apparently that feeling of being completely in love with someone 1 minute and frustrated with them the next. And I must say,
1: that sounds very common.
0: I have absolutely no idea what she could be talking about. 5 awards at the Grammys, including Song of the Year and Best New Artist. Here it is, this day, 2001, top of the charts in the US, Alicia Keys, Fallen.

0: Benson Boone and Sorry I'm Here for Someone Else. Now it is time for us to head towards the 4 o'clock news, but we do have the Quizwiz coming up after four.
1: And all you have to do is text the word play plus your name to 086 60 25000. And if you do that, just like Frankie did yesterday and Luke did yesterday, then you could be live with us after 4 o'clock on the Quizwiz. That once again, play plus your name 086 60 25000.
0: And the score to beat is just four. So if you can get five, you're straight to the top of the leaderboard. So get texting and we could be giving you a call very, very soon.

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6: Good afternoon, it's Katie Gillen with the news at 4 o'clock. Junior Justice Minister Catherine Arda has called for social media companies to take responsibility for the glorification of dangerous driving and car crime. She was in Letterkenny this morning to meet with staff and management at the local youth diversion centre. Minister Arda was speaking on this morning's Greg Q Show about the fatal crash that left 5 teenagers dead and 4 others seriously injured after a car was deliberately driven the wrong way down the M9 motorway on Sunday. She says social media companies are in breach of their codes of conduct.
7: And I have discussed this with the Minister O'Callaghan, and I understand the Gardaí have already been on to Commissioner Naman, and Commissioner Naman are the state agency responsible for interacting with social media platforms, so they would know the right designated person to talk to within the different social media platforms. And we know at the moment that the social media platforms are in breach of their code of conduct. There's already a code which stipulates that you cannot glorify or amplify criminal and dangerous activity. And they're doing that with impunity at the moment, and it's, you know, it can't be stood for.
6: Buying an existing home is cheaper than building a new one in 25 of Ireland's 33 areas. This is according to new research by BCE Consulting Engineers, which compares the latest CSO property price data against an all-in cost of around €400,000 to build a standard 3-bed one-off home, including construction, professional fees, VAT and utilities. In Donegal, the median buy price is €208,000, €192,000 cheaper than building a new property. Longford is the cheapest county overall in which to buy, with an existing home costing around €202,000 less than building a new one, with Donegal coming in as second cheapest. Two Donegal doctors who volunteer with the emergency medical response charity Critical have been honoured at the inaugural Ireland Blue Light Awards 2026. Dr. Jerry Lane and Dr. Jack Collins were joint winners of the Unsung Hero Award, having responded to more than 100 emergencies during the first 6 months of this year alone. Dr. Lane is a retired emergency medicine consultant and previously ran the emergency department at Letterkenny University Hospital. Speaking to Highland Radio News ahead of the bank holiday weekend at the start of this month, Dr. Lane gave a powerful and vivid description of arriving at the scene of a road traffic collision.
8: As we approach a collision site,
0: what we want to hear are some voices, some people talking. The dead, sadly, they are, oh, they're very, very silent indeed. People who have been able to self-extricate or who have been taken out of their vehicle, we tend to go past them while eyeballing for life-threatening injuries. Our focus is initially entirely upon those trapped individuals inside.
6: Gardaí are appealing for witnesses following several alleged assaults across Donegal recently. They occurred in Letterkenny, Drumnarone and Remilton, with people being encouraged to contact the relevant Garda station with any information. Ryan Brawley has more.
1: Gardaí are appealing for witnesses following a number of alleged assaults in Donegal. Two women sustained non-life-threatening injuries in incidents in the Gortley Road area of Letterkenny at around 10:25pm on Sunday evening. Anyone travelling from Ballyrain towards the Kiltoy roundabout between 10:15 and 11:15 that evening who may have dashcam or other footage is asked to contact Letterkenny Garda Station. Meanwhile, Gardaí and Milford are appealing for information following an alleged assault on Main Street in Remelton last Wednesday. It's reported that a man assaulted another man between 3pm and 4pm. Those with information are asked to contact Milford Garda Station. At around 3:30 that same day, a man is also believed to have been assaulted by a group of men in the car park of the Church of the Holy Redeemer in Drumnarone, Letterbarrow. He was taken to hospital with serious but non-life-threatening injuries. Anyone who witnessed the incident or who was travelling in the area between 3pm and 4pm and may have dashcam or other footage is asked to contact Ballyshannon Garda Station.
6: Gardaí are warning students and families to be aware of the risks of accommodation fraud. It comes as leaving cert results are due to be given out this Friday, with first round CAO offers to follow next week. Garda Padraig McFadden was speaking on a community Garda SOT on this morning's Greg Q Show. He has this advice for students looking to rent this year.
8: We'd ask people as well never to use cash to pay a deposit. Do not make any payments until you've been given a written lease or until you've ensured that the key fits the door of the property. Should you fall victim to a rental scam or any type of scam, please alert your bank immediately. Also report the matter to Gardaí. If you've already transferred money online or if you think that your financial details have been compromised, then time of the essence, so please do not delay in making your report. There's a website there, a Fraud Smart website. It's a great source of information in relation to all things fraud. It offers great tips on how to be savvy when it comes to looking for student accommodation.
6: And now for the weather, mostly cloudy this afternoon with scattered showers and just a few hazy spells of sunshine. Showers becoming more frequent towards the evening with high temperatures of 16 to 18 degrees. That's all from the newsroom for now. We will be back with headlines at 5 o'clock.
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0: That is the new release from Fontaines DC, and that is coming up in their album, which is going to be called Dopamine Chamber.
1: And more new music. We're spoiled today.
0: More new music. And frontman Graeme Chatten has said that the album itself is a dopamine chamber.
1: I think I'm going to have to start listening to more of their stuff. I don't think
0: I love their stuff.
1: Yeah, I don't think the sound is very me though. It's a bit mad, isn't it?
0: I suppose it depends what you're into.
1: Exactly. Yeah. And I would like to like them, obviously, new Irish music, band doing really well, fair play to them, all that good stuff. But I'm just not drawn to it the way I would be, you know, an Ambler or a Kingfisher or something. But maybe that's me. Maybe I have to
0: listen
1: more and like adapt my musical palette or something.
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0: Yeah.
1: Earbuds? 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
0: Earbuds, yeah, or eardrums.
1: Anyway, still time to text in if you want to play the quiz whiz. 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But for now, let's keep the music going with some Beyonce.

0: 5 for 50. And just one ticket will get you into each and every one of those draws. 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
0: The big one. 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
1: 4th of September, you said?
0: 4th of September.
1: Be a good day. 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
1: 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Now we're going to have the Quiz Whiz right after Coldplay.
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1: Now it is time for the first game of the Quiz Whiz today. And on the line we have Charlie. Hello, Charlie.
2: How's it going, Charlie?
3: Hello, how are you both?
2: We're very well. How are you this evening?
3: Not too bad. A wee bit wet here. This horrible, horrible weather.
2: Oh well, let's see if we can brighten up your day and get you on the leaderboard here on the Quiz Whiz. Do you know how to play Stop the Car, Charlie?
3: I do indeed, yes.
2: Okay, good stuff. I'll just give a wee run through for our listeners. I'm going to begin the alphabet and I'll continue it then in my head. And then all you have to say is Stop the Car. And then whatever letter I land on, every answer you give will begin with that letter. Are you ready?
3: Ready.
2: All right, 3, 2, 1. A.
3: Stop the Car.
2: C. C.
3: Ooh,
2: C. C for cat.
1: Ooh. C for Charlie.
2: Or Charlie, yes.
3: Charlie, yes.
2: Good stuff, Charlie. Okay, best of luck. I'm going to pass you over to Anya and I will start the timer as soon as she gives you the first category. Best of luck.
1: All right, 3, 2, 1. Household item.
3: Household chair.
1: Celebrity.
3: Selena Gomez.
1: Color.
3: Cheesy white.
1: TV show.
3: TV show Cheers.
1: Book title.
3: Pass. I don't know any book titles.
2: Stop the Car. That's 30 seconds. Yeah,
3: not,
2: sorry.
3: You're right.
2: Selena Gomez starts with an S as well. We can't really. Sorry about that, Charlie.
1: And we're just going to have to verify here if cheesy white is a colour.
2: Cheesy white's a great answer.
3: No,
2: I think we need to give it. It's a great answer.
1: Okay, it is an off-white, creamy, pale, yellowish, ivory shade.
2: Like we all knew what he meant. I would give it. We'll give it.
3: Yeah.
1: So that means, Charlie, that we have a score of 3 because we do have to take out Selena Gomez and a book title. There.
2: Well done, Charlie. Good effort.
3: Thank you very much.
2: All right. Take care.
1: All right. Thanks, Charlie.
3: Bye bye.
2: I must say, I know it was probably, that's probably one of my favorite answers.
1: Cheesy white or
2: cheesy
1: Selena
2: white's
1: Gomez?
2: Great. No, Selena Gomez just a slip of the tongue, but cheesy white's a great answer.
1: Cheesy white. But if you think you have what it takes to try and get on that leaderboard, we still don't have a 5 this week. This is a first.
2: Yeah, yeah. And at the moment, Frankie with his 4 yesterday in 28 seconds is actually top, isn't he?
1: He is a top. So if you think you have what it takes to try and get that score 5, all you have to do is text play plus your name to 086 60 25000, and we could be giving you a call after 5.
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0: That is the sound of Ariana Grande and God is a Woman. Now, any Ariana Grande fans that went to see her in the O2 last night got a lovely surprise. Because didn't she only go out and bring out her wicked co-star, Cynthia Erivo?
1: Ariana, she's everywhere at the minute, isn't she? She's never out of the headlines.
0: Well, she's touring. It's
1: yeah,
0: expected.
1: But remember we were... A couple of weeks ago, we were chatting about her stepping away from music. And then last week, she was back with her ex-boyfriend. Now this week, she's in the headlines as well. So she's never too far away from the story, is she?
0: Never too far. But she did bring out the actress that played Elphaba in Wicked. And Ariana is obviously Glinda. And they sang the Wicked track For Good.
1: And the crowd.
0: During the show. And the crowd went absolutely mental.
1: Very good.
0: So yeah, nice wee surprise for people. Nothing like that ever happens when I go to concerts.
1: No, it
0: seems to be getting really common now of artists bringing out special guests on random nights.
1: Yeah, I agree. Nothing ever happens to me like that there. Are you mentioned Wicked there.
0: Yeah.
1: Wicked fan?
0: I did go to see them. I did enjoy the first one. Second one, not so much. I felt like the second one was longer, even though it's actually shorter than the first one. But it felt longer, if you
1: probably
0: know what
1: not
0: I mean.
1: A good sign.
0: No. Just felt, but it was still good. But yeah, like I would,
1: one grand.
0: Of the, yeah, I wouldn't go watching it at home. I would need to be in the cinema.
1: Fair enough.
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0: That is Noah Kahan with Porchlight. Sorry. So I have a question for you, Annie, right?
1: Right.
0: But I'll get into it, right? So there's been a wee bit of chat, right, about, you know, the cost of buying stuff online. A couple of months ago, we had the new customs charges, and now, unfortunately, talk of maybe a handling fee coming in as well. But I'm not going to go down that route, not all doom and gloom, right? Not going to go down the negative route. It just got me thinking earlier. If we're going to be paying slightly more for things, we might need to just maybe make sure what we're buying is something we need.
1: Worthwhile.
0: Worthwhile.
1: Yeah.
0: So a question I have for you today, right? What is something you bought or something silly that you bought, and when it arrived or a couple of months later you saw it sitting in the corner and you're like, why did I buy that? Or when it came, I will never use that. Or just didn't have the use that you thought you would have
1: for it.
0: Like, what's the most ridiculous thing you've ever bought?
1: I mean, there's a list of things from COVID.
0: Just,
1: you know, during lockdown,
0: online
1: shopping
0: click.
1: Was booming for me in particular. I suppose the stereotypical things, like I didn't buy a home gym, but I got like the gym mat, got a foam roller, got new gym gear, the works. Now I did get into it a wee bit
0: during COVID when you
1: have
0: couldn't
1: I used
0: use
1: that
0: it?
1: Yoga mat since 2021. Probably not. And a funny story actually about my foam roller. I must have sold it to my brother at some point in 2020. The whole year's a blur. Because I remember we were moving him up from when he was training. And I seen it on his bag and I was like, what are you doing with my foam roller? And he had his initials and everything on it. And he's like, you sold me it.
0: You sold him a foam roller?
1: Yeah.
0: That's a strange thing to sell someone.
1: I must have been tight for money, okay?
0: You must have been.
1: And he was only young, so.
0: You must have been. Well, I was thinking about it as well, right? So when I lived in China, mm-hmm. 8 hours ahead, and my predicament was Champions League games started at 8 o'clock here, 4 o'clock in the morning in China, right? So I used to get up and one eye open. I had an iPad, so I used to kind of one eye open and I'd be leaning awkwardly and I would be, you know, a bit awkward trying to watch the football.
1: Yeah.
0: So I decided that I would buy, you know, the tables in the hospital that slide over the bed.
1: Yes.
0: So I bought a hospital table so that I could set up my iPad on it before I went to sleep. And then the alarm goes off at 5 to 4 and I wake up and all I have to do is slide my hospital table over and turn on my iPad and just prop my pillow up, and there I had a full cinema in the middle of the night.
1: Good.
0: It worked.
1: Yeah, I mean, you could have your cup of tea and your breakfast on there too.
0: Exactly, it worked.
1: Yeah.
0: It was hard not to become lazy actually in the morning because you had it there and then. But for the purpose that I have, actually it did work. So it's a ridiculous thing, but, you know, low-key genius at the same time.
1: I have a few more that I'll get into.
0: Nah, we'll have a chat. What about the listeners?
1: Yes.
0: 086 60 25,000. Have you ever bought anything and after you're going, what was I doing buying that?
1: Absolute notions. Here's Bruno Mars and I Just Might.

0: Bruno Mars, and we'll get back to the questionable buying habits after the break. But for now, I want to wish a special mum, dad, granny, and granda a big happy 61st wedding anniversary.
1: Wow. 61 years.
0: 61 years happily married.
1: That is some celebration.
0: Lots of love from James, Allison, Lee, Christopher, and Kira. And that comes in for Angela and Greg. Wow, 61 years married.
1: That's crazy.
0: It's inspiring.
1: Inspiring.
0: Unreal.
1: So, a very happy anniversary to the two of you, and I hope you have a lovely day. Be back with you after these.
0: Here's to the next 61.
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1: Now, cloudy at first tonight with scattered showers. Clear spells will develop overnight, but showers will turn more frequent later, with some heavy falls possible. Lowest temperatures of 11 to 13 degrees and light to moderate southwesterly winds. Fresh on coasts.
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0: Walking on cars and speeding cars.
1: Got some good texts in.
0: We have.
1: For the habits. Not the habits, the buy-in habits.
0: The buy-in habits.
1: A couple, you mentioned stuff during COVID, gyms, one or two in for them. Barry says he bought a home gym as well, didn't use it. A projector.
0: Projector.
1: Is one that we got, and there's no name in the text, but just presume that they bought a projector and didn't use it. One of a good text that came in said, I bought a giant chess set for the garden, and I don't even know how to play chess.
0: It'd be great fun at a barbecue or something.
1: I'm sure that was the thought process.
0: Yeah.
1: We'll get this and we'll diversify the garden and we'll get out and we'll be chilling.
0: In fairness, that was bought during COVID. Lovely weather.
1: It does sound fun, but I get the whole I bought it and it's just sitting now in the garage or out the back or probably sitting somewhere getting mouldy in the rain or something. It's a great idea when it's fancy looking on Amazon and the pictures and stuff.
0: But it's a bit like, do you know how, remember when everyone bought those hot tubs, those inflatable hot tubs during
1: That's
0: COVID?
1: Right, yeah.
0: There was actually a shortage of them. I wonder how many of them are still being used.
1: Inflatable kayaks as well, I think I remember people buying for lakes and stuff.
0: So many wee novelties over lockdown.
1: Yeah.
0: But yeah, keep them coming to us on 086 60 20 5000.

stars in their eyes? Why do you wanna go and put stars in their eyes? So why do you wanna go and put stars in their eyes? Now why do you wanna go and put stars in their eyes? Stars in their eyes. Remember they said you'd show them all, emphasize the rise but not the fall, and now you're playing a shopping mall.

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New York.

0: That's Olivia Rodrigo with Stupid Song. It's not really a stupid song. It's a nice song.
1: Quite a good song, actually.
0: I like it.
1: I really like it.
0: Heading towards the news at 5, but still time to get your text in to play the quiz with. Text play plus your name to 086 60 25,000, and you could be on with myself and Anya after 5 o'clock trying to get to the top of the leaderboard.
1: Yes, it is. It is still all to play for. We just need a score 5 and you'll go straight to that leaderboard. So hopefully we'll be talking to you after 5.
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8: Thanks, Anya. Good evening. Junior Justice Minister Catherine Arda says there must be immediate action to hold social media companies to account for the glorification of dangerous driving and car crime. Minister Catherine Arda was in Letterkenny earlier today to meet with staff and management at the local youth diversion centre. Speaking on today's Greg Hughes show, she says a multi-department approach is needed. New research shows it is cheaper to buy an existing home than building a new one in 25 of Ireland's 33 areas. BCE consulting engineers have compared the latest CSO property price data against an all-in cost of around €400,000 to build a standard three-bed one-off home, including construction, professional fees, VAT and utilities. Donegal is the second cheapest county overall in which to buy, with an existing home costing €208,000, €192,000 less expensive than building a new property. Longford is the least expensive, with a house costing around €202,000 less than building a new one. Two Donegal doctors who volunteer with the emergency medical response charity Critical have been honoured at the inaugural Ireland Blue Lights Awards 2026. Dr. Jerry Lane and Dr. Jack Collins were joint winners of the Blue Light Unsung Hero Award, having responded to more than 100 emergencies during the first 6 months of this year alone. The government will consider fodder crisis supports for farmers as part of the upcoming budget. The Minister for Agriculture met with farming organisations today as concerns grow due to large parts of the country facing drought conditions. Martin Hayden says the government is committed to supporting the sector and has asked the National Fodder and Food Security Committee to convene a meeting to communicate the latest information and advice. The IFA says the minister has failed to grasp the severity of the issues farmers are facing and he must act now. And finally, Planet Youth in Ballybuffet has been awarded a total of €4,673 through the Arts Council's Youth Ensemble Scheme. The scheme supports groups of young people between the ages of 10 and 24, helping them to create or critically engage with ambitious and original work across any art form. By centering young people in the creative process, the Arts Council says the scheme affords opportunities for confidence building, developing leadership skills and building community connections. That's all from the newsroom for now. We will be back with the main evening news, sport and obituary notices at 8:30.
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1: Now it's time for the second game of the Quiz Whiz today. And on the line we have Joseph. Hello, Joseph.
2: Hello, Joseph.
3: Hi, how you doing, mate?
2: Not too bad. What's the crack this evening, Joseph? What are you up to?
3: We're just on the way home from work here today after a hard day, you know yourself.
2: Good stuff. Battering away. We're going to play the Quiz Whiz then. I'm sure you know how to play, but I'll just explain anyway. I'll begin the alphabet, I'll then continue in my head, and then you just simply have to say, stop the car, and whatever letter I'm on, every answer you give will begin with that letter. Okay, Joseph?
3: Yeah, no bother.
2: Good stuff, no bother. You can stop me whenever you want. All right, 3, 2, 1, A.
3: Stop.
2: B. Stop it there. B. B is your letter. B for bat.
1: B.
3: Bad. All right.
2: Okay, so I am going to pass you over to Anya and I will start the timer whenever she gives you your first category, okay?
1: All right.
3: Okay.
1: 3, 2, 1. Singer or band?
3: Singer or band? Blur. Blur.
1: Movie?
3: Back to the Future.
1: Country?
3: Bangladesh.
1: Clothing item?
3: A bandana.
1: Occupation?
3: A band player.
2: Whoa, very good. Well done. 5 out of 5 and a good time as well, Joseph. 21.87 seconds straight to the top of the leaderboard.
1: Straight to the top.
3: Perfect.
1: Band player. I love
3: Perfect.
1: That one.
3: Thanks very much. No, I didn't think I'd get any there, to be honest.
1: Well, well done. Straight to the top with that 5 out of 5. You're the first 5 this week as
2: Some
1: well.
2: Sharp thinking, yeah. Well done.
3: All right, perfect. Thank you very much.
1: All right, no hopefully bother. You can hold that spot there and we might be giving you a call again on Friday.
3: All right, that's good. Thank you.
1: All
3: Take
1: right,
3: care.
1: Thanks, Joseph.
2: Good performance that, you know, because we have mixed up the categories a wee bit this week. Don't know if anybody noticed, but that's a good performance. 21.87.
1: Yeah.
2: A couple of tricky ones in there, the likes of, you know, occupation and singer band. Quick thinking. Well done, Joseph. Brilliant.
1: Yeah. So we will, of course, be playing again tomorrow. If you think you can beat Joseph's score, make sure you are tuned in tomorrow.
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0: Sam Smith and Like I Can. Sam Smith is currently working on more quote-unquote electro and intense music currently, and he is releasing a new song, Hazel Eyes, later on this week.
1: Haven't heard from him in a while, have we?
0: No, there's not much noise about him in recent years. I know he did come out with a song called Gloria back in 2023. I think this Hazel Eyes is like a follow-on from that song. But yeah, he's very under the radar at the minute, so I'm intrigued to hear new sound is going to be like.
1: We shall hear. Or we shall see. So before 5 o'clock, we were chatting about some questionable buying habits that people might have developed over the years, and asking people if anybody had bought anything that they maybe not regret, but when it arrived or a couple of months later, you're looking at it and you're going, why did I buy
0: that? What was I thinking?
1: So, I read out a few texts already, but there's a couple more came in, and I do like this one. I got a metal detector for Christmas, it says, one year, thinking that I was going to start a new hobby. Needless to say, I didn't. So that's the text that came in. And then this one, I like this. A wildlife camera, still in the box. I can relate to that one. I want to see what kind of birds are coming.
0: Are you putting it inside like a bird?
1: Yeah.
0: A bird.
1: I get that.
0: Birdhouse.
1: I think we should bring this one back. It's still time. Stick it outside, stick it in a tree.
0: I see the purpose in the wildlife camera. Metal detector, I don't know where you're going to need that, to be honest.
1: It's like something, I can just imagine the thought process. Oh, that's, you see a video online or something, you're like, I could do that. I could
0: really
1: find stuff.
0: One of those, you know.
1: I live in a very old site, you know. There might be stuff buried here. Treasure.
0: Yeah.
1: And then it just sits in the shed and what was
0: sits
1: that?
0: Sits in a box.
1: I get that. No names in them tests. Give me your names. It'd be interesting to hear what people's names are.
0: And I do have one, but I'll save that for after the break.
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7: Yes, welcome back to the Home Stretch. Now, before the break there, we were...
8: You set us up.
7: Yeah. I hope I haven't set it up too high now. But we were talking about the pointless purchases that we've made in past lives. And I invested in an omelette maker before.
8: Them egg makers.
7: I know.
8: A con.
7: I think it was used once. And you have to go through the exact same mechanic of making an omelette. You still have to whisk your eggs. You still have to cut up your ingredients that you're going to put into it. The only difference is you're putting it into like an electric pan. It's kind of like a toasty machine, which is kind of, what's the difference in that to the pan, like a pan on a cooker?
8: A con. I think you get
7: egg makers. I realize that afterwards.
8: I think you get egg makers that boil eggs as well.
7: You get, yeah, and you get poached egg makers or whatever you want to call them. Egg poachers, whatever.
8: No. I might be there with that one. Poaching an egg is a bit different.
7: Not if you know the knack.
8: It's just me.
7: I think it's just you. Can you not poach an egg and boil and water in a saucepan?
8: I don't want to divulge that information.
7: Okay.
8: Because I don't want to sound stupid on the radio.
7: The key,
8: I can make eggs. Everybody should be able to make an omelette anyway.
7: Hypothetically, if you weren't able to make the perfect poached egg, I would give you this advice. Tiny little bit of vinegar. Make a little whirlpool as the water is bubbling. And then you put the egg into a cup. You lower the cup into the middle of the whirlpool. Perfect poached eggs every time.
8: Bob's your uncle.
7: Yep. That's it. But yeah, that was my pointless purchase.
8: See, I know how to make a poached egg, but it just doesn't work for me. I don't know. Anyway, I don't know how we got off on that tangent about eggs, but yeah, the omelette maker was a good one, and the one I had earlier with buying my hospital table, so I'll stick with that.
7: Do you still have it?
8: Nah, sure, it was when I was abroad.
7: Oh, you had to leave it in China?
8: Yeah, I had to leave it in China. Wouldn't fit in the suitcase.
7: Was it made in China?
8: Probably.
7: Here is some picture this, an act of innocence.

0: Maroon 5 and Sugar. And that is where we have to wrap it up for today.
1: Time flies. Yep. Danny's back tomorrow.
0: We have to say goodbye to Mark again.
1: For now.
0: For now.
1: I'll
0: be back, as the Terminator said.
1: Back to the sports desk with me.
0: Back to where you came from.
1: Yeah, exactly. But yeah, it's been a good couple of weeks, and I'll be back on again soon.
0: Yes. So that is all from us for today, and we will be happy to see Mark come back. Go back to sport.
1: Thanks. My natural habitat.
0: He will be back. But yes, it will be Danny back tomorrow. And for now, bye. I will chat to you tomorrow. Have a lovely evening, whatever you get up to.
1: See you.

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6: Kajima Natasha of Colin Ferreter and Shaw. 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
8: Good evening, it's Katie Gillen with the main evening news at 5:30. Coming up in this bulletin, Junior Justice Minister Catherine Arda says there must be immediate action to hold social media companies to account for the glorification of dangerous driving and car crime. New research shows it is cheaper to buy an existing home than building a new one in 25 of Ireland's 33 areas. Two Donegal doctors who volunteer with the emergency medical response charity Critical have been honoured at the inaugural Ireland Blue Light Awards 2026. And Donegal County Council is backing a call from Fermanagh and Omagh District Council for the creation of a Border Roads Investment Programme, the holding of a Border Roads Summit. These stories and full plus more to follow. Oisín Kelly will have the latest sports news at around 1:45. But first, Junior Justice Minister Catherine Arda says there must be immediate action to hold social media companies to account for the glorification of dangerous driving and car crime. Minister Catherine Arda was in Letterkenny earlier today to meet with staff and management at the local youth diversion centre. Speaking on today's Greg Hughes show, she said a multi-department approach is needed.
9: It has to be tackled in a multi-departmental way. You know, it's not just about guard resources. It's about transport, road safety. It's about education. It's about my little part of youth diversion. It's about like social media companies playing their part.
10: Well, that is something that needs to be done today or tomorrow. I searched one video of this type of behaviour. Now, I'm talking about stealing cars, purposely trying to evade Gardaí. Watch that video for 10, 15, 20 seconds. And every second video now on TikTok, are these instances either trying to evade Guardian scramblers in cars, hot wiring cars? The way the algorithm worked, TikTok believed I was interested in it and just kept feeding me these videos. Now, say I'm an impressionable 13-year-old, thousands of likes on these videos, hundreds of comments. Get in there, lad. Go on, lad. Fair play to you, lad. TikTok can stop that today.
9: Yeah, I absolutely agree with you. And I have discussed this with the Minister O'Callaghan. And I understand the Gardaí have already been on to Commissioner Naman. And Commissioner Naman are the state agency responsible for interacting with social media platforms. So they would know the right designated person to talk to within the different social media platforms. And we know at the moment that the social media platforms are in breach of their code of conduct. There's already a code which stipulates that you cannot glorify or amplify criminal and dangerous activity. And they're doing that with impunity at the moment. And it's, you know, it can't be stood for.
8: Sinn Féin's Justice spokesperson Matt Carthy agrees that Commissioner Naman has a clear role here and the government must ensure they have the power to fulfil that role efficiently.
11: I do believe that social media companies need to be held accountable and responsible. So if Commissioner Naman feel that they have within the current legislative framework the ability to do that, then they need to do it. If there is legislative gaps, they need to tell us what those legislative gaps are and that we as a political system have to ensure that we fill those gaps as a matter of priority.
8: New research shows it is cheaper to buy an existing home than building a new one in 25 of Ireland's 33 areas. BCE consulting engineers have compared the latest CSO property price data against an all-in cost of around €400,000 to build a standard three-bed one-off home, including construction, professional fees, VAT and utilities. Donegal is the second cheapest county overall in which to buy, with an existing home costing €208,000, €192,000 less expensive than building a new property. Longford is the least expensive, with an existing home costing around €202,000 less than building a new one. Two Donegal doctors who volunteer with the Emergency Medical Response Charity Critical have been honoured at the inaugural Ireland Blue Lights Awards 2026. Dr. Jerry Lane and Dr. Jack Collins were joint winners of the Unsung Hero Award, having responded to more than 100 emergencies during the first 6 months of this year alone. Dr. Lane is a retired emergency medicine consultant and previously ran the emergency department at Letterkenny University Hospital. Speaking to Highland Radio News ahead of the bank holiday weekend at the start of this month, Dr. Lane gave a powerful and vivid description of arriving at the scene of a road traffic collision.
0: As we approach a collision site, what we want to hear are some voices, some people talking. The dead, sadly, they are, they're very, very silent indeed. We need to talk as we approach the collision, the injured, especially those who are trapped. People who are trapped inside the vehicle, either mechanically or medically, have got about a 400% increased risk of serious catastrophic injuries. So as one approaches a collision, people who have been able to self-extricate or who have been taken out of the vehicle, we tend to go past them while eyeballing for life-threatening injuries. Our focus is initially entirely upon those trapped individuals inside. And we're going to assess them then for catastrophic bleeding. We're going to seek to stop that. We're going to assess them for airway obstruction, and up to 40% of people who die in or come to serious injury have an obstructed airway, which can be relatively easily opened up. We're looking for people who have breathing difficulty, crushed ribs or open wounds in their chest. We're looking for people who have got circulatory problems, who are losing blood internally into their chest, their abdomen, their pelvis or their lung bones. I'm going to seek to remediate that. If they have none of those issues, then we're seeking to deal with their pain issues and to be humane towards them as the emergency services, the fire rescue service, the ambulance service and the Garda Síochána seek to extricate them safely from their vehicle and start their transport into the healthcare journey that they may be on for days, weeks, months or indeed for the rest of their lives if they have suffered a life-changing brain or spinal injury.
8: Donegal County Council is backing a call from Fermanagh and Omagh District Council for the creation of a Border Roads Investment Programme and the holding of a Border Roads Summit. Letters exchanged between the two authorities have been shared with elected members, with unanimous support for the proposal. Donal Kavanagh has more.
1: In its letter to Donegal County Council, Fermanagh and Omagh District Council says it believes the British Government, the Northern Ireland Executive, the Irish Government and the European Union should work together to establish a new Border Corridor Rural Roads Investment Programme. The letter adds any intervention should create additionality and be specifically designed to address issues of peripherality, improve regional economic connectivity, strengthen climate resilience and support the long-term recovery of rural road networks linking border communities. In his response, Roads Director Brian Cannon confirms Donegal County Council will support all initiatives that may increase funding for rural roads in the border region. He says this is particularly important as County Donegal shares in excess of 90% of its land border with Fermanagh and Omagh District Council and Derry City and Strabane District Council combined.
8: 43 admitted patients were without beds at Letterkenny University Hospital this morning. According to the INMO's Trolley Watch, 11 of them were on trolleys in the emergency department. There were 28 patients waiting beds in Sligo, giving a Northwest total of 71. Nationally, a total of 566 admitted patients were in inappropriate settings in hospitals today. University Hospital Limerick accounted for the largest number of those with 100, followed by Cork University Hospital with 55. Letterkenny, Galway and St Vincent's were joined third. An independent councillor in Sligo is calling for the establishment of a task force on road safety in the wake of Sunday's tragedy and other serious road incidents recently. She also calls for greater resources and technology to assist Gardaí and legal changes to create bigger deterrence. Councillor Casserly says more infrastructure investment is needed, both in terms of road safety and the increase in traffic on roads like the N15 linking Donegal and Saigo.
12: There has to be an investment in infrastructure as well. There are thousands more people driving on the roads, even on the road from Donegal to Sligo, never mind onwards to Mayo and Galway. So, you know, that the infrastructure has to keep up with the population increases, with the economic increases. And, you know, the Northwest is it's a very busy region, but the government have to invest in infrastructure to keep up with everything else, because what will happen was that if we don't keep up, we're going to lose that, you know, the economic advancements and developments and companies who want to come here. Companies will come if it's easy, come to the Northwest. If the infrastructure, if it's easy to access, and workers will come if the roads are safe, if the roads are, if they're able to access towns and cities easily. And that also includes an increase in public transport as well. So, yeah, it's not just one issue that's going to solve everything, but the government really needs to look at this from a whole of government approach. And I have said this, that it, you know, that it cannot be, I've written to the different departments, and, you know, one of the response I get back is, well, like, this, that's not our department, I'll pass it on, send it on to somebody else who is covering it in their department. But that type of thinking is not working, because every single department is working in a, you know, in a kind of a silo, and they're working independently. But this has to have a whole of government approach.
8: Gardaí are appealing for witnesses following several alleged assaults across Donegal recently. The assaults happened in Letterkenny, Drimnarone and Remelton, as Ryan Brawley now reports.
13: Gardaí are appealing for witnesses following a number of alleged assaults in Donegal. Two women sustained non-life-threatening injuries in incidents in the Gortley Road area of Letterkenny at around 10:25pm on Sunday evening. Anyone travelling from Ballyrain towards the Kiltoy roundabout between 10:15 and 11:15 that evening who may have dashcam or other footage is asked to contact Letterkenny Garda Station. Meanwhile, Gardaí and Milford are appealing for information following an alleged assault on Main Street in Remelton last Wednesday. It's reported that a man assaulted another man between 3pm and 4pm. Those with information are asked to contact Milford Garda Station. At around 3:30 that same day, a man is also believed to have been assaulted by a group of men in the car park of the Church of the Holy Redeemer in Drimnarone, Letterbarrow. He was taken to hospital with serious but non-life-threatening injuries. Anyone who witnessed the incident or who was travelling in the area between 3pm and 4pm and may have dashcam or other footage is asked to contact Ballyshannon Garda Station.
8: A public consultation is continuing this evening in relation to planned improvement works on the N56 at Dunkaneely and Ballymacgowan. The drop-in event finishes at 7 o'clock in Dunkaneely Community Centre. A major part of the scheme is improving safety at Dunkaneely National School, which has been the topic of concern for safety in recent years. Earlier this month, Lasky Hearlock of the Donegal Municipal District, Councillor Michael Boyle, told Highland Radio News that if the consultation goes to plan, works could get underway before the end of this year. Farmers say immediate funding is needed to support the sector amid a fodder crisis. Research by Chagas presented to the Agriculture Minister today shows 39% of farmers estimate they're facing a fodder shortage of 10% or more as a result of the summer's dry spell. Minister Martin Hayden says the government will consider supports as part of the upcoming budget following the meeting today. But IFA President Francie Gorman says immediate action is needed.
14: Coming out of the meeting today, you wouldn't have huge confidence that the minister and the department have grasped the seriousness of this. If they have, they need to impress on government, the Taoiseach, the Minister for Finance, Public Expenditure, that funding is going to be needed here to support farmers and the sector as a whole through this.
8: The time is 42 minutes past five. We will be back after the short break.
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8: The time is 5:45. Oisín Kelly's here with the latest sports news.
15: Thanks, Kitty. We start with football, and Derry City have been handed a home tie in the quarterfinals of the FAI Cup. The Candy Stripes will host Dundalk in the last eight of the competition on the weekend of the 6th of September. The tie of the round is the big Dublin battle of St Patrick's Athletic and Bohemians at Inchicore. Stephen Kenny's side dumped out the holder Shamrock Rovers last Sunday and will once again look to make home advantage count against Bowes. Five-time winners Sligo Rovers will be on the road in the quarterfinals against Waterford, while Drogheda United will host Galway United in the other fixture. Shamrock Rovers have confirmed they've received a significant fine after a supporter invaded the Tallaght Stadium pitch during a recent league game. A supporter entered the field of play and confronted Dundalk's Daryl Horgan after he scored in the 3-2 defeat to the Hoops. In a statement, the club also revealed they were issued with a suspended one-match closure of the south stand at the ground. Across channel, Tottenham have confirmed that their goalkeeper, Guglielmo Vicario, has left the club to join Juventus on an initial season-long loan. The Italian club also have the option to buy him for £8.5 million. Vicario had asked to leave after 3 years in North London while Antonion Kinski became Spurs' first-choice keeper. Genoa have reportedly agreed a deal to sign Evan Ferguson on loan for the season. His parent club Brighton are set to cover a portion of his salary as part of the deal. The Republic of Ireland striker spent last season at fellow Serie A side Roma before suffering a serious ankle injury in January. Up in Scotland, Celtic boss Martin O'Neill admits it's a blow to have lost to Arn Engels ahead of their Champions League playoff. The Belgian midfielder completed a £22 million move from the Scottish title holders to West Ham over the weekend. O'Neill said he would have preferred to keep hold of Engels until their two-legged tie with Lask concludes next week.
22: Arne wanted to go. He didn't want to play in the matches in case he got injured. But for the football club, yeah, disappointing really, because just at this moment, he's hard to replace in the side, you know, that sort of running power that he has. It is what it is, and it's nothing we can do about it.
15: The first leg off that tie in Europe for Martin O'Neill's side is tomorrow night in Glasgow. And confirmation on the quarter-final League Cup fixture between Rangers and Celtic next month. The clash will take place on Sunday, September the 13th at Ibrox, with the Old Firm derby kicking off at 12 noon. Former Arsenal captain Patrick Vieira has been announced as the new head coach of Senegal. The French World Cup winner, who was born in Senegal, has been out of work since leaving Italian side Genoa last November. Vieira had previously managed Crystal Palace, Strasbourg, Nice and New York City. In motorsport, Alex Albon has committed his future to Formula One team Williams by signing a one-year contract extension that will keep him with the team into his sixth season. The London-born Thai driver has scored only 5 points in the current campaign as Williams struggle with the new 2026 regulations. But Albon says the team's transformation since he joined in 2022 gives him confidence that they can move back up the grid. LIV Golf have cancelled its season-ending team championship in Michigan as it prepares for a major overhaul ahead of next year's campaign. This week's event in Indianapolis will now bring the campaign to a close. LIV say the move will allow it to focus on plans for the future following the withdrawal of Saudi Arabia's public investment fund as its main financial backer. And Stuart Greenham will be Ireland's only representative at next month's Walker Cup. The Louth native is included in the team for the event at Lahinch, with Thomas Higgins and David Howard in reserve. Green claimed the RNA's amateur championship title at Royal Liverpool back in June. And that's your sport for today here in Highland. I'll be back tomorrow morning with the next bulletin just after the 8 news. Kitty.
8: Thanks, Oisín. Gardaí are warning of the risk of accommodation fraud targeting students and their families in the coming weeks. The Leaving Cert results are out on Friday, with first round CAO offers to follow next week. During the Community Garda Slot on today's Greg Q Show, Garda Padraic McFadden says scammers will be active as the search for student accommodation begins.
2: Well, the Leaving Cert results are due later this week, and that will soon be followed then by college course offers. First time and returning students to third level education will be seeking accommodation in the coming weeks. So we do advise the public to be careful when looking for accommodation, to be aware of rental scams and how they work. Students seeking somewhere to live may even be sent a false contract to sign or false keys to make the scam appear more convincing. Students are advised to research rental prices in the area where they are looking to rent and to be wary of price. If the price seems too cheap, sometimes it's too good to be true, it usually is. Never agree to rent a property, Greg, without having seen the property in person first.
3: Now, this is where we can get a... because it can be a 7 or 8 hour, 10 hour round trip. The person can be very, very convincing, and you can use all the excuses in the world not to go down and check. But critically, you want to go down, you want to meet the key holder, you want to see them open the door, you want to go in.
2: Yeah, well, that's it. I mean, if you're going to rent somewhere, you want to see it, you want to make sure that it's actually there.
3: Yeah.
2: A lot of the times, sometimes it's not with these scams. We'd ask people as well never to use cash to pay a deposit. Do not make any payments until you've been given a written lease or until you've ensured that the key fits the door of the property. Should you fall victim to a rental scam or any type of scam, please alert your bank immediately. Also report the matter to Gardaí. If you've already transferred money online or if you think that your financial details have been compromised, then time of the essence, so please do not delay in making your report. There's a website there, it's a Fraud Smart website. It's a great source of information in relation to all things fraud. It offers great tips on how to be savvy when it comes to looking for student accommodation. And let's give the website out. It's www.fraudsmart.ie.
8: The Western Development Commission has announced the appointment of Theresa Hooks as head of Connected Hubs and Digital Innovation. The move comes at a significant time for the initiative, with the network having recently surpassed 400 hubs nationwide and its model now informing the development of similar networks across Europe. Speaking to Highland Radio News, Theresa says she looks forward to working with partners across the region in delivering for rural Ireland.
4: The Connected Hubs role is our national hub network. What that means, I suppose, is first and foremost to say it's a part of our Rural Future. So it's a Government of Ireland programme, so it's funded by our Department of Rural and Community Development and Gaeltacht. And what it is about, I suppose, is supporting remote working and supporting opportunities for remote workers and for Indigenous communities and companies across the country as such. So I'm very excited, I suppose, to come to the role, to come through it. Obviously, I've been working in the Western Development Commission and in regional development for quite some time now. So I've been looking at this, I suppose, from a collegial point of view, but I'm quite happy to get stuck in with the team and see what we can do actually to push the network forward and help it grow and support it across the national network itself. I have that tie to Mayo, and that's what I so to completely understand, you know, how the likes of Mayo and Donegal obviously feels that bit further away from the likes of Dublin and having to move for work and for more professional lifestyle. But the hubs themselves actually bring that. So, you know, we don't have to do that commute to Dublin anymore. We don't have to look for those facilities because they're there on our doorstep. And Donegal has done quite well, I suppose, in that respect. You know, it has 22 hubs live on our Connected Hubs platform. If anyone wants to go on and take a look and see what's there, you probably won't be quite surprised, I suppose, what's already there in Donegal and in your communities. And in particular, you know, the likes of Donegal County Council with Donegal Digital and EarnAct have done a lot to try and support digital transformation across Donegal. And, you know, we'll be working with them and, of course, other partners nationally to try and do that and flesh out what the hubs can do.
8: And now for the weather, a cloudy evening with showers or longer spells of rain. Cloudy at first tonight with scattered showers. Clear spells will develop overnight, but showers will turn more frequent later with some heavy falls possible. Low temperatures of 11 to 13 degrees. To conclude this evening's bulletin, Junior Justice Minister Catherine Arda says there must be immediate action to hold social media companies to account for the glorification of dangerous driving and car crime. Minister Catherine Arda was in Letterkenny earlier today to meet with staff and management at the local Youth Diversion Centre. Speaking on today's Greg Hughes Show, she said a multi-department approach is needed. New research shows it is cheaper to buy an existing home than building a new one in 25 of Ireland's 33 areas. BCE consulting engineers have compared the latest CSO property price data against an all-in cost of around €400,000 to build a standard three-bed one-off home, including construction, professional fees, VAT and utilities. Donegal is the second cheapest county overall in which to buy, with an existing home costing €208,000, €192,000 less expensive than building a new property. Two Donegal doctors who volunteer with the emergency medical response charity Critical have been honoured at the inaugural Ireland Blue Light Awards 2026. Dr. Jerry Lane and Dr. Jack Collins were joint winners of the Unsung Hero Award, having responded to more than 100 emergencies during the first 6 months of this year alone. And Donegal County Council is backing a call from Fermanagh and Omagh District Council for the creation of a Border Roads Investment Programme and the holding of a Border Roads Summit. Letters exchanged between the two authorities have been shared with elected members with unanimous support for the proposal. That's all from the newsroom for now. We will be back with another update at 7 o'clock.
1: The obituary notices for this Tuesday evening, the 18th of August. The death has occurred of William Thomas Tom Carlin, Swords, County Dublin, formerly of Dungorman, Castlefin, Donegal, reposing at his home in Dublin tomorrow from 5 p.m. until 7 p.m. Removal on Thursday morning to St. Cronan's Church, Brackenstown, arriving for 10 o'clock. Mass followed by funeral to St. Mary's Cemetery, Castlefin, Donegal, with burial there at 3 o'clock. The funeral mass can be viewed on mcn.live. Family flowers only, please. Donations, if desired, to the RNLI. The death has taken place of Roseanne Melly, Tomb Letchermick Award. Reposing at Midlin's Funeral Home, Dunloe, until Rosary at 8 o'clock this evening, and then again tomorrow from 3 p.m. until 5:30 p.m, followed by removal to St. Bridget's Church, Letchermick Award, arriving at 6. Roseanne's funeral mass will take place on Thursday morning at 11, followed by burial in the Old Graveyard, Letchermick Award. The funeral mass can be viewed live via the Letchermick Award and Duhurry Parish Facebook page. The death has occurred of Mary Nolan, Undon, née Doherty, Cullineen, Redcastle. Funeral from her daughter and son-in-law Jackie and Hugh Kelly's home at Carnegarve Moville tomorrow morning at 11 for 11:30 Requiem Mass in St. Columbus Church, Drung, followed by burial in the adjoining cemetery. The Requiem Mass can be viewed on mcn.live. Family time, please, from 10 o'clock tonight and before the funeral tomorrow. Family flowers only, please. Donations in lieu if desired to the Irish Cancer Society Daffodil Centre, care of any family member, or Eamon McLaughlin, funeral director. And the death has occurred of Andrew Corrie, Hillcrest House Nursing Home, Letterkenny, formerly of Verner Street, Belfast, and New Jersey, USA. Funeral prayers in Terence McClintock's funeral home, Ballybow Convoy, tomorrow evening at 7 o'clock. Burial in Antrim New Cemetery, Mulliner Road, County Antrim, on Thursday afternoon at 1. For family information and more details regarding wakes and funerals, please go to highlandradio.com.
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30: Regulators. We regulate any stealing of his property. We're damn good, too. But you can't be any geek off the street. Gotta be handy with the steel, if you know what I mean. Earn your keep.

yeah, a little bit of Warren G. What a classic track, Regulators. There you go, good stuff. It kicks us off on this Tuesday evening. Welcome into the show. Welcome into the Power Hour. Bit of a wet old day weather-wise. And for this evening, those showers will continue. Tonight, cloudy at first, scattered showers. Clear spells developing overnight, temperatures of 11 to 13 degrees. And tomorrow, the mix of sunny spells and frequent showers tomorrow. Some of the showers will be heavy, with a chance of isolated thunderstorms. Temperatures of 16 to 18 degrees. Woo! All the best music, something new for you right now.

0: Real catchy, that one, I think. Yeah. High Hopes 3000. It's by Role Model. That's a real retro vibe on that one. Reminds me of Rolling Stones a little bit.
1: Yeah.
0: A bit of Bob Seger or Traveling Wilburys. Something like that. There's a wee bit of a few influences in there, which are really good. I like it. I hope you liked it too. Okay, we're here until 7 p.m. We're on The Power Hour, mixing it up with brand new tracks like that last one, as well as Power Hour anthems and club classics. That's what we always do every evening. And I hope you're going to stay with us. And any suggestions are always welcome. Now, let's see. Oh, yes, there's a few messages in here. Let me read this one out. This one says, my black staffy dog has gone missing in the Glencar area of Letterkenny, near the hospital. Can you please announce on the radio? Answer to the name of Kobe. Okay, so if you're in that general area this evening, watch out for a little staffy dog. And name is Kobe. And if you can help out, please give us a buzz here at the station, okay? Or send us a text, it's probably the best way, or a WhatsApp message, 086-6025000. If you want to get in contact this evening, if you want to pick a tune, or if you want to say hello, we'd love to hear from you. We've just been announced as well that there was, I should say, that there's been a car accident the Derry Road between Burt and Newtown Cunningham. Major tailbacks to Letterkenny. So there we go. If you're stuck in traffic, that's what's happening. And if you can avoid going that way, then the advice would be to do that. Okay. As I say, if you want to give us a shout tonight, we'd love to hear from you. 086-6025000. Voice note, WhatsApp or text on that number. We'd love to hear from you. If you're on Snapchat, Highland.radio, send us a wee snap. Or if you're on Facebook, scrolling around there, search for Ivan's Power Hour and use Messenger to contact the show. Here's Alice DJ.

Okay, well, thank you. There we go. That was Alistair saying that dog was seen walking up and down the high road beside Max Deli. Okay? I'll try and get in contact with the person and send that WhatsApp message in. But if you're listening in, Roisin, there we go. That was a text that came in. Maybe you might check down beside Max Deli on the high road for your wee staffy dog. And if you're not listening, we'll try and give you a wee buzz here and let you know. Okay, thanks, as I say, for all of the suggestions coming through on the show this evening. Thanks for the WhatsApp messages. Please keep them coming in. And, oh yeah, Big John, get your take on this one. He says that track that you played, Role Model, I was saying it kind of had that Rolling Stones vibe. He was saying it has a T-Rex vibe to it, which I totally agree with as well. So yeah, you can definitely hear that T-Rex influence in there as well. So a lot of people liking that one. It's number three, actually, in the top 200 streaming songs in Ireland at the moment. So people out there are really vibing to it. So there we go. Big John, hope you enjoyed that one. Talking about vibing to music, and maybe you'll be interested in the fact that Irish Music Month is on the way.

€25 to perform live on the Greg Hughes Show, one of which will be chosen as our local hero and might then get the chance to be amongst the six to perform at a national grand finale and potentially win a further €5,000 in cash and €5,000 in support. 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

Tracking Treasures. And that was one we didn't get to play last night on the show. We kind of ran out of time. So hopefully the person that was listening last night was tuned in again tonight. So that was for you. What about Find Yourself by John O'Callaghan for J.O.? Yeah, we'll get to that one. J.O., stay tuned on that. And this is another one that's been suggested. A couple of club classics mentioned tonight. So yeah, we'll keep them coming at you.

0: Nico. We're vibing to that one. That is the sound of Prosper and Clooney and a wee track called Free Your Mind. Okay, this Ivan here with you. We are on the Power Hour. We're going to be here, as we always are. We're here until 7 p.m. every evening, and we're going to bring you some music news right now, and in particular, news of the MTV VMA nominations for 2026. This is hot off the press, as they say, and it's all about Madonna, which is great to see. I always love Madonna. She is just an absolute legend. And also Taylor Swift, of course. But yes, it's Madonna and Taylor Swift leading the nominations for the 2026 MTV Video Music Awards. Madonna is the top nominee this year, ahead of this year's ceremony, with 11 nods, deservedly so, including the coveted Artist of the Year and Video of the Year categories, bringing her career total to, wait for it, 82 MTV VMA nominations. The Like a Prayer hitmaker is also nominated for Song of the Year for her collab with Sabrina Carpenter, Bring Your Love, as well as Video of the Year as well for her 14-minute project, Confessions to the Film. This year marks the first time the pop icon has led nominations since way back in 1998, so almost 30 years ago, when she received 9 nods and won Video of the Year for Ray of Light. She was also the leading nominee in 1990 when she received 9 nominations, including the top award for Vogue. So she's still doing the biz, don't bother to manage herself. Taylor Swift follows close behind with 9 nominations, including Artist of the Year, Video of the Year as well, and Best Pop for The Fate of Ophelia. The Bad Blood hitmaker is currently tied with Beyoncé for the most MTV Video Music Award wins of all time. She has 30 Moon Person trophies, her and Beyoncé, so the tide. So if she gets one more, she's way out ahead there. So Sabrina Carpenter and Ariana Grande, they're joint third with 8 nominations each. And they get nods for Artist of the Year, Video of the Year, and Best Pop. Bruno Mars and Generation also nominated for Video of the Year, while Artist of the Year category also features Morgan Wallen and Bruno Mars. Song of the Year includes BTS's Swim. What's your favorite out of these? You can text in or WhatsApp if you're interested. So, Song of the Year, is it BTS for Swim, Ella Langley for Choosing Texas, The Hunters for Golden, Olivia Dean for The Man I Need, Pink Pantress for Stateside, with, of course, Zara Larsson on that one as well, and Ray for Where Is My Husband. Yeah, some good songs in there. Add a push. What would I go for? Would I go for maybe Man I Need with Sam Fender and Olivia Dean, I think. But maybe you go for a different one. Let us know. 086 60 25,000. The Best New Artist nominees include Malcolm Todd, Bella Kay, Miles Smith, and Sienna Spiro. And the VMAs, they will air live from Los Angeles on the 27th of September, marking the ceremony's first return to the city since 2017. Details of the host, performers, and Video Vanguard recipient are being kept under wraps. So hopefully it's Madonna's year. Here she is with Sabrina Carpenter. And just refuses to play for me. Okay, not sure what's happening there. Let's see. Let's try that again. No, not going to work now. Okay, we are with you. We're going to be here all the way through until 7 p.m. this evening. Hope you can stay tuned, and I hope you can contact me. 086 60 25,000. That's the telephone number. And
1: ask yourself this.
0: Whew. And eventually, on the fourth attempt there, decided to work for us. Good stuff.
1: Is it for you?
0: Slightly panicking there for a second, but we're okay. Madonna and Sabrina Carpenter are here with Bring Your Love.

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0: Could I be giving you 2,000 euros this Friday? 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
7: Okay, we're back. We're up and running. Here comes your weather. Cloudy at first tonight with some scattered showers. We'll have some clear spells later. Temperatures of 11 to 13 degrees. And for tomorrow, a mix of sunny spells, frequent showers as well tomorrow. Some showers will be heavy with the chance of isolated thunderstorms. Temperatures of 16 to 18 degrees. Last couple of tunes on the show. Here's Glowworm. This was John Wallace's idea. Here we go, John. Great suggestion.

Sorry, My Home, That's Glowworm. As I say, that was for John Wallace. There you go. John was saying a few happy birthdays there as well. Roisin Doherty, Chloe Holland, Daniel Fay, Olivia Wasson, Lisa Spear, Sally Howard, Sarah Marie McDevitt, Raymond McGettigan, Matthew Holyan, and Mark Bradley. Also, Molly and Drew Russell, happy wedding anniversary. All right, we're out of time. Thank you so much for listening. There's a wee small gremlin there, but we got it sorted there. So we got Madonna and Sabrina going again. It's all good. It's all good. Thank you so much for listening. Stay tuned. Rosemary is on the way. And I'll talk to you tomorrow right here on the Power Hour.

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1: It's Tuesday, the 18th of August. You're playing on the brown sheet for the Dilly Prize of €400. The reference number is S7. It's game number 34. 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
4: Good evening, it's Katie Gullen with the news at 7 o'clock. A road closure is in place on the N13 at Maness Burt as a result of a serious road traffic collision. Diversions are in place. Gardaí are asking motorists to avoid the area and use an alternative route if possible. The Junior Justice Minister says there must be immediate action to hold social media companies to account for the glorification of dangerous driving and car crime. Minister Catherine Arda was speaking on this morning's Greg Hughes Show about the fatal crash that left five teenagers dead and four others seriously injured after a car was deliberately driven the wrong way down the M9 motorway on Sunday. She said a multi-department approach is needed.
5: It has to be tackled in a multi-departmental way. You know, it's not just about guard resources. It's about transport, road safety. It's about education. It's about my little part of youth diversion. It's about like social media companies playing their part. And I have discussed this with the Minister O'Callaghan, and I understand the Gardaí have already been on to Commissioner Naman, and Commissioner Naman are the state agency responsible for interacting with social media platforms. So they would know the right designated person to talk to within the different social media platforms.
4: Meanwhile, Dr. Coleman Nochter, child and adolescent psychotherapist, explains why teenagers are drawn to filming themselves in dangerous situations.
6: The teenage brain doesn't really think about consequences in great moments. It's much more in the moment. And you can see that by reckless behaviour. And it could be something like jumping off a pier into the water or whatever it might be. But the group think is incredibly powerful, that almost like, you know, once something like that starts, you don't want to be the one who chickens out or the one who ruins the video. It might be the other side of it. The foresight and thinking about consequences wouldn't be the strongest suit of teenage brains.
4: New research shows it is cheaper to buy an existing home than building a new one in 25 of Ireland's 33 areas. BCE consulting engineers have compared the latest CSO property price data against an all-in cost of around €400,000 to build a standard three-bed one-off home, including construction, professional fees, VAT and utilities. In Donegal, the median buy price is €208,000, €192,000 cheaper than building a new property. Longford is the cheapest county overall in which to buy, with an existing home costing around €202,000 less than building a new one, with Donegal coming in as second cheapest. Two doctors from Donegal who volunteer with Critical, an emergency medical response charity, have been honoured at the inaugural Ireland Blue Light Awards 2026. Dr. Jerry Lane and Dr. Jack Collins were jointly presented with the Unsung Hero Award, having responded to more than 100 emergencies during the first 6 months of this year alone. Dr. Lane is a retired emergency medicine consultant and previously ran the emergency department at Letterkenny University Hospital. He was speaking to Highland Radio News ahead of the bank holiday weekend at the start of this month, outlining how he approaches the scene of a road traffic collision.
7: People who have been able to self-extricate or who have been taken out of the vehicle, we tend to go past them while eyeballing for life-threatening injuries. Our focus is initially entirely upon those trapped individuals inside. And we're going to assess them then for catastrophic bleeding. We're going to seek to stop that. We're going to assess them for airway obstruction, and up to 40% of people who die in or come to serious injury have an obstructed airway, which can be relatively easily opened up. We're looking for people who have breathing difficulty, crushed ribs or open wounds in their chest.
4: Donegal County Council is backing a call from Fermanagh and Omagh District Council for the creation of a Border Roads Investment Programme and the holding of a Border Roads Summit. Letters exchanged between the two authorities have been shared with elected members with unanimous support for the proposal. With more, here's Donal Kavanagh.
8: In its letter to Donegal County Council, Fermanagh and Omagh District Council says it believes the British Government, the Northern Ireland Executive, the Irish Government and the European Union should work together to establish a new Border Corridor Rural Roads Investment Programme. The letter adds any intervention should create additionality and be specifically designed to address issues of peripherality, improve regional economic connectivity, strengthen climate resilience and support the long-term recovery of rural road networks linking border communities. In his response, Roads Director Brian Cannon confirms Donegal County Council will support all initiatives that may increase funding for rural roads in the border region. He says this is particularly important as County Donegal shares in excess of 90% of its land border with Fermanagh and Omagh District Council and Derry City and Strabane District Council combined.
4: And now for the weather. Cloudy at first tonight with scattered showers. Clear spells will develop overnight, but showers will turn more frequent later with some heavy falls possible. Lowest temperatures of 11 to 13 degrees. That's all from the Highland Radio Newsroom for today. We will be back tomorrow morning with the latest local, national and international news. 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

0: Chris Poulter Overstar, you're very welcome along to the American Country Show right here on Highland Radio on this Tuesday night, the 18th of August 2026. It's myself, Rosemary Herity, Roisin Yearthy. I'll be with you between now and 9 o'clock bringing you the very best of American country music and song. Hope I find you all well, that means. Well, it's kind of wet and dull, but temperatures are quite good. Anyway, big thanks to Katie Gillen for the news. The news team will be back first thing in the morning with all the national, international and local news as well. And before that, the one and only Ivan Bourdon will be back with Power Hour Plus, and he'll be back at the same time tomorrow as well. And as we are broadcasting from the studios here at the Mansion Top in Letterkenny, it's good to have your company wherever you are listening this evening. And if you want to get in touch with me directly to the show, the text and WhatsApp number is 08660 25000. And of course, we're on the Highland Radio app as well. And all the socials. You want to email me, it's rosemaryherity@highlandradio.com. And kicking off the show this evening is my featured artist, that's the one and only the late and the great Keith Whitley. And that's especially for Michael listening in and Derry. Sorry, Michael, it's a couple of weeks late, and hope you're still listening in. Okay, do stay with us. Look forward to your company from now until 9 o'clock.
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3: It's coming up to 17 and a half minutes after 7 o'clock.

That's Willie Nelson and Waylon Jennings from their CD, Waylon and Willie. And If I Can Find a Clean Shirt. And here is George Jones and Wild Irish Rose. This one's special for Eileen over in Giddor, Silicon Gowaltic, my Eileen.

they found him at Park Street, West 25th. They can't even find a heartbeat. Lord, his fingers are stiff. Just like they're all frozen, he's holding her tight.

George Jones, the late George Jones, and Wild Irish Rose. Good evening, Rosemary. Could you wish our friend Francis Quinn a very happy birthday to you? Have a great day. And could you please play Jimmy Buckley or Merle Haggard? And they are his favourites. And that comes in from the Galantis crew listening in. And I certainly play Merle Haggard. Can't play Jimmy Buckley, unfortunately, because it's the American Country Show. But here's Merle Haggard and an old classic called Ramblin' Fever.

So the great Merle Haggard and Rambling Fever, especially for Frances Quinn, listening in on your birthday. And Frances, hope you have a brilliant day. Here's Mo Bandy.

0: a small bandy. I'm too old to die young. And we're going for a commercial break. And we'll be back after this with three in a row from my featured artists on the show tonight.
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0: That's three in a row from a future artist on the show tonight. It is indeed the late and the great Keith Whitley. And before we go for commercial break, hi Rosemary from John Wallace. Good to hear from you, John. And could you please play wish Karen Byrne happy birthday and happy belated 21st birthday yesterday, Monday, to Yvonne McFadden as well. A load to Pat and all my friends out there in Radio Land. And thank you very much for that, John. I hope you're keeping well and have a great week as well. Okay, we go for a commercial break.
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Live version of Louisiana Man by Charlie Pride, and I played that one especially for Marcus listening in to the show as well, and hope you enjoyed it. Hi Rosemary, love to hear some Bobby Bear and the Streets of Baltimore. That is certainly an old classic, but in the meantime I'm going to play a song especially for Michelle Boyle and all the Boyle family over in Kilcar, and for Nora as well, and for all of the people in Kilcar that's suffering the great loss, of course, of James McHugh and his wife, Noreen, who was tragically killed in Cavan last week, and what a terrible time it was for the family. So my deepest sympathies to all the family and all the friends as well. And this one is a song by Vince Gill, Go Rest on That Mountain.

0: 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But I soon learned she loved those.
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3: Kajima Natasha of Colin Ferreter and Shaw. 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And Shore Highland Radio. Nunavis Jack Houston August Ellen McCrory and Mahajirta Yo Studio. 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

Jaggers, and that was Martina McBride from her album Timeless. And today I started loving you again. I want to say hi to my cousin Rose Gallagher and to Enda as well up there in Dublin, listening in to the show as well. And here's an old classic for you as well called Streets of Bakersfield. Bug owns.

0: Indeed, that's Buck Owens, an old classic for you there in the streets of Bakersfield. And I play special for Rose and Anna in Dublin, listening in to the show as well. Okay, you wonder why I didn't play the bluegrass slot after the 8 o'clock news. But when Keith Whitley started off singing, he always sang bluegrass music along with Ralph Stanley. So I'm going to include it in my three in a row after the half past ad. Okay, in the meantime, we will go for a quick commercial break.
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at Moness. So that's the Burt Bingo is cancelled tonight due to the road being closed. And if you're heading there, it's been cancelled. Okay, here is David Frizzell and Jeannie Seeley and Nobody's Darling But Mine.

all class song. I remember my mum going around in that kitchen singing that song many, many years ago. And it's David Frizzell and Jeannie Seely and Nobody's Darling But Mine. Hi, Rosemary, could you please play a song that I haven't heard on radio for a long time? That's Barbara Mandrell and Darling. And here it is for you.

There's George Strait and The Cowboy Rides Away. And next up was Rhinestone Cowboy by Colin Ray and Billy Dean and their rendition of it. And we're going straight to commercial break after that. And we'll be back after that then with our final three in a row for my future artist tonight. That is indeed Keith Whitley.

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Yeah, that's my featured artist on the show tonight. Jackie Keith Whitley was born on July 1st, 1954, in Ashland, Kentucky, in the United States, raised in a small town called Sandy Hook in Kentucky. And he was an American country music and bluegrass singer-songwriter. During his career, he released only two albums, but charted 12 singles on the Billboard country charts and seven more after his death. He began his career in the 1970, performing with Ralph Stanley and his band, establishing himself as a lead singer in bluegrass music. Whitley moved to Nashville in 1983 and began his recording career there. His first top 20 hits, Miami, Miami, was released in 1986, and in 1988, his first three singles from his second studio album, Don't Close Your Eyes, and the title song, When You Say Nothing At All, and I'm No Stranger to the Rain, were all number one hits. During the final years of his life, Whitley struggled with a lifelong alcohol addiction. He was born to Faye Ferguson, editor of the Elliott County News, and Elmer Whitley, an electrician in Ashland, Kentucky. He was raised 46 miles away in Sandy Hook and attended Sandy Hook High School. He had two brothers, Randy and Dwight, who's also a singer, and his sister Mary. The Whitley family is of English and Scots-Irish descent and has lived in Elliott County area since the 1840s. He was kind of crazy in his younger years, and as a teenager in Sandy Hook, his friends and he would pass the time drinking bootleg bourbon and racing their cars down mountain roads at dangerous speeds. And Whitley once in a car whose driver attempted to round a curve at 120 miles per hour, the car actually wrecked, killing his friend and almost breaking Whitley's neck. In another incident, he drove his car off a 120-foot cliff in a frozen river, escaped only with a broken collarbone. Whitley's older brother, Randy, was killed in October 1983 in a motorcycle accident. Keith Whitley's musical style was rooted in bluegrass in his early career as a member of Ralph Stanley's Clinch Mountain Boys, but Whitley's shifted towards neo-traditional country and honky-tonk during the peak of end of his career. Whitley's influences range for Appalachian bluegrass performers such as Ralph Stanley to traditional country and honky-tonk musicians such as Hank Williams, George Jones, Merle Haggard and Lefty Frizzell. Several films depicted Whitley's life were actually slated, and none of them came to fruition. He was, of course, married to Laurie Morgan, but on May 9th, 1989, Whitley had a brief call with his mother and was later visited by his brother-in-law, Lane Palmer. The two had coffee and were planning a day of golf and lunch, after which Whitley planned to start writing songs to record with Laurie Morgan. When she returned from her concert tour, Palmer left around 8:30 a.m. in the morning, asking Whitley to be ready to leave within an hour. But upon returning, Palmer found Whitley unresponsive in his bed, called an ambulance, and he was taken to hospital where he was pronounced dead. He was only 34 years of age. The official cause of death was acute ethanol poisoning or alcohol poisoning. Davidson County Medical Examiner Charles Harlan stated that Whitley's blood alcohol level was 0.44, the equivalent of 21-ounce shots of 100-proof whiskey. He was born, as I said, in 1954 per his birth certificate and passport, but his grave marker recorded his birth year as 1955. The day after his death, in Music Row, was lined with black ribbons in memory of Keith Whitley, and he's buried in Springs Hill Cemetery outside Nashville, Tennessee. And his gravestone reads, "Forever yours faithfully." Part one has been "Was My Reason," part two. The time of his death, he had just finished work on his third final album, "I Wonder Do They Ever Think of Me." His album was released 3 months after his death, and it produced two number one hits, and the title track, "It Ain't Nothing" and "I'm Over You," also was top five in the early 1990s.
And two new songs were added to his greatest hits. The first, Tell Laurie I Love Her, was recorded at home by Whitley for Laurie Morgan and attended as a work tape for Whitley's friend Curtis Mr. Harmony to sing at Whitley's wedding. He was posthumously inducted into the Country Music Hall of Fame in 2022. So that's the life and times of the late great Keith Whitley, and what a voice he had as well. And yeah, big huge loss to country music. Anyway, left a legacy of beautiful songs a lot of people recorded, and died all far too young. Here's Bobby Kreiner.

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Yeah, the sound of Elvis Presley singing country music, and the anniversary of Elvis Presley's death, of course, was the day before yesterday, on the 16th of August, and he died in 1977, and he's 49 years dead. And there you go, and that's him. He did a country album as well, quite a lot of tracks on it, and that was one of the tracks from it, and I hope you enjoyed it. It's quite an old one, that one. Associated with Tom Jones as well. Eileen, I hope you enjoyed it as well. And hi, Rosie, please play Please Kenny Rogers. Please play Kenny Rogers and Lucille as we head to the very end of the show. And don't forget, stay right with us here on Highland Radio. Bernard Harper will be up next as well. And he'll be with you until 12, keeping you company with his 60s, 70s and 80s music. And always keeps me company going down the road as well. I'll be back on Sunday night with the Trad Show, Blast and Gale, from 9 till 11. If it's not your thing, I'll be back here on Tuesday again, just after the news at 7 o'clock. Thank you all for the messages. Thanks for listening. So for myself, Rosemary Herty Slan, agus banat, Liv Goliar. I'm going to leave you with a bit of Lucille for a listener. Bye now.

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1: And a very good night to you and welcome along to the programme. I Don't Want to Know, Fleetwood Mac, and a Picture This from Blondie. That was the opening offers for tonight's programme. We have the 60s, 70s and 80s over the next couple of hours. And as always on a Tuesday night, we wrap up the programme with the Love Hour. If you have a favourite song from the 60s, 70s or 80s, or a favourite love song, drop us a WhatsApp or a text 086 60 25,000. We'd love to hear from you. Get them in nice and early and we'll do our best to add them into the programme tonight. Thanks to Rosemary Herity. Rosemary, as always, lovely meeting up with you on a Tuesday night. Thank you for the music. Love the version of Abby, Nobody's Darling But Mine as I travel down the road tonight. So great stuff as well, Rosemary. Brian Griffin, always good to hear from Brian as well. Brian's in Bonkrana, one night in Bangkok. Certainly rolled out for you. John in Dublin, looking for the music of the late Bonnie Tyler and It's a Heartache. Checking in tonight as well is our very own Philly. Hi to Philly in Strabán. And not forgetting Helen O'Donnell. Helen, thank you for your kind words as always. Always looking forward to the programme. And I certainly will play you a song by Deacon Blue tonight. Not a problem at all. Quick ad break, coming back with Brotherhood of Man and lots of your requests as well.
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0: that to Brian Griffin and One Night in Bangkok. Murray Head on that one. Brian, as always, comes up with the crackers on a Tuesday night. Haven't heard that in the age. So, Brian, thank you for that as well. And a very good night to you. Thank you for listening tonight in Bunkrana. As always, sure we'd be lost without you on a Tuesday night. Helen O'Donnell, Helen, thank you. Lots of love to you as well. And here's the song you wanted tonight, Deacon Blue and Dignity.
1: There's a man I meet, walks up our street. He's a worker for the council, has been 20 years. And he takes no lip of nobody and litter off the gutter.

we nicked that as well. That's Deacon Blue and Dignity. Helen Dolan. Helen, thank you as always for your text. Here's a wee sing along. I knew the bride. I certainly did.

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1: Sound of Silence, Simon and Garfunkel. Hi to Michael Cullen on the mountaintop, Michael. A very good night to you. Thank you, as always, for your company and your text as well. And hi there, can you please play low? Hopefully get these names right. Dahada and Padder and Seamus, they're travelling with their mammy from Derry and they're travelling to Port Salon after the hurling training today. Safe journey down the road as well. So Dahada, Padder and Seamus travelling with their mammy. Hello to mammy as well. From Derry to Port Salon. Safe journey down the road. Take it nice and easy and you say you're loving the music. So we will keep you company till you get down to Port Salon.

So, Waddy Waddy and Hey Rock and Roll, with that we say a very good night to Anne in Des Moines, County Tyrone. And thank you for your message as always, and you've given us a few songs, and we have them lined up to play for you as well. Hello to Tommy, hello to Dee Dee, hello to Jacinta in Stabban as well. And thank you as always. And hi to Dahada Patter, and Seamus travelling back with her mammy to Port Salon. So safe journey down the road as well. And hope the old hurling training went well for you all tonight, and you all had a good old time as well. From Port Salon, we go back to Stabban, and we say a very good night to our good friend Paul Gallagher in Stabban. And Paul has been listening to me years and years on a Tuesday night. Loves the music, loves to hear his name mentioned. He's always smiling as our Paul as well. So Paul, thank you for your email. And he always comes up with the goods on a Tuesday night. He wants to hear this one tonight as well. The Eye of the Tiger.

sound of Rod Stewart and In My Heart. Another one of my favourite bands. Hi to the listener, just texting to say, lovely to hear you back again, Bernard, and a very good night to you. You'll know who you are, and thank you as well. And do keep in touch when you hear us on here in Highland as well. And Carol, thank you for your wee text. Good that you're enjoying the tunes tonight as well, as you say. Enjoying the old tunes tonight. Good on you there. And Jim Nesbitt, Jim, I will look for your song by the Smiths, I promise you. And our listener in Burnfoot, a very good night to you. Have your songs locked in and ready to play in part two of the programme. As always, thanks a million for always listening and sending us a few classic golds as well. We love them all.

Puts logo, and I'd love you to want me. Hello, and a very good night to a good wee friend in Strabane. Wee Jojo, always listening. Good night to you, Jojo, and thank you for always texting in and telling me you're loving the music as well. So good to know that, and I promise you, I'll play a few more of your favourites as the night goes on as well. Helen, come back in and another little song. Helen, we certainly will do that for you. Eamon, thank you. You're a gentleman with your words. I may not read them all out, but I do appreciate what you text. And good to know you enjoy the Tuesday. And you tell me you love the Sunday programme. And he says there's some wild crackers on a Thursday night as well. So we try our best. That's all we can do. Good night to Anne. Anne says, Bernard, will you play your wee song and the whole of North Wales will sing along with us? No better man, eh? What you get is what you see. Our Tina's going to start now. Clear the throats. Here we go. Oh, yes, Tina.

That's Tina. Wrapping up part one already. Coming in musically with We Are the Champions Queen and Rick Astley, Together Forever, the Beach Boys, Good Vibrations. That'll be the top three that'll get us into part two of the programme. And a very good night to Helen once again, and good night to our listener in Burnford. If you'd like to add to this list or the lover, you're more than welcome to text or WhatsApp me 086 60 25 000. We'll do that, and we'll do our best to play the music you want to hear tonight. Back after the news and sport, don't go away.

You're very welcome back into part two. Together Forever, Rick Ashley. And we are the Champions Queen, bringing us in there musically. Together. And starting off this hour of the programme for us. Our listener in Burnford, it's always great to hear from you. Thank you for your text tonight as well. And hopefully all is good with you. John in Dublin says, thank you for playing my song tonight. Not a problem. Hello to John Wallace, comes in from Mary, looking for the music of ABBA. Certainly will do that as well. Jim Nesbitt, I have your song on the way as well. I just want to click on this one. Where are we? And Joe gets in to say, thank you, Bernard, for the music. You're cheering up a dull, dreary night and you're looking for Olivia Newton-John. I have it locked in, ready to go as well. Hello to Anne from your good friend and looking for the music of Smokey. I have that logged in as well. We've got most of them locked in tonight. They're not getting out till they're played. And a very good night to the girls in Desert Martin. As always, great to have you on board. Mary, Catherine and Andrea, you've given the song cracking song suggestions tonight as well. And I promise you, you may have heard a few of them and you certainly will hear the rest as the evening goes on.

That's the song you want tonight. Beach Boys and Good Vibrations, as always, thank you for your text. Good night to Joe. Joe, thank you as always. Olivia Newton-John.

It's the sound of Smokey and You're So Different Tonight. Hi to Anne from your good friends. And the girls in Desert Martin, they wanted to hear something from Smokey, so have that one on us tonight as well. Up next, it's the man himself.

0: ghetto.
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0: And his hunger burns. So he starts to roam the streets at night, and he learns how to steal, and he learns how to fight.

Ghetto. That's Elvis Presley. Michael Coughlin, the Mountaintop here. Michael, good night to you. Thank you for your text. As always, great to hear from Vicky tonight. Vicky, thank you for your text as well. A few of your songs I will play, and you'd like me to say a huge thank you to David and Karen for helping me in the support over the last few days. And Lisa, lots of love to you tonight as well, Lisa, from your mum, who loves you loads as well. So David, Karen and Lisa, thanks a million for Vicky for the support over the last few days as well. And you've asked me to say hello to Dee Dee. Of course, that's the famous Dancing Donkey. A few of your songs. And you asked me about Ray Lynham and about Gene Watson in part three of the programme. As always, we'll do that for you. And how about Where Love Begins Tonight? What do you think? Well, Vicky, if you want to hear it, we'll play it. In the meantime, between times... Just one, please, just one.

sound of Cyndi Lauper and Time After Time. A very good night to our usual listener. Just one of the artists you wanted to hear tonight. Cyndi Lauper and Time After Time. Getting back to the Girls and Desmond Martin. Here's another one of the artists that you'd love to hear as well. And hopefully you enjoy this song tonight by Neil Diamond.

the music of Neil Diamond and Longfellow Serenade. Say we're playing classic goals from the 60s, 70s and 80s over the next 15 minutes left of that. We do 2 hours of that in Tuesday night, and then we have the Love Hour as well. So you have more than enough to get in if you'd like to hear a song in part three of the programme, which we dedicate to the Love Hour. If you have a love song, maybe you haven't heard in a while and you'd like to hear it tonight, you can text or WhatsApp me 08660 25000. Don't know why I love you, but...

There we go. Eileen Ingador was singing away to Sugar Sugar, and she's looking forward to part three of the programme. So good night, dear Eileen. It's always great to hear from you tonight as well. Dee Dee the Dancing Donkey. He tells me he's having jelly and custard. He's not sleeping out either. So Dee Dee, hi to you. And keep her lit, says he. And hello to Vicky, and a big hello to Anne as well. Coming in from the gentleman himself. That's, of course, the famous Dancing Donkey. Hi from John Wallace. Hello, Bernard. From John, can you please play Wish a Happy Birthday to Kieran Bourne, and a happy belated 21st birthday for yesterday for Yvonne McFadden, and look to all your friends, thanks in advance. So there's the man himself, JW. I always say this when I read the man's name right, he doesn't forget anybody. Some memory, I'm telling you, really has. Well, we go. So why not? Don't let me stop you if you want to sing, because I know you want to.

Bad Leroy Brown. Michael Cullen, Mikey, thank you for your message. Just got a little picture in here. It says, my little girl, Serena, it looks like. She is 9. She's watching The Rose of Tralee. She was in her PJs, but she decided to go upstairs, put on a dress because she wanted to be pretty like all the girls on TV. And you certainly are. Beautiful picture. And hi to your mum as well. So that's class. That's a good wee story. That's good. We like that. Hi to Dennis. Dennis, thank you for your message as well. And hello to Helen once again, looking for music in part 3. We will do that, I promise you. Eamon, thank you again. Carol, cheers for that as well. And Patricia, thanks a million as well. If you check-

There we go. That's part two wrapped up as well. Buddy Holly and Brownhead Handsome Man finishing off that part of the programme for us. We go now to news and sport at the top of the hour, then we're back with the Love Hour. LL, that's our wee Lifford listener. Hopefully you're keeping well. Looking for Vince Gill and Love Never Broke Anyone's Heart. And of course, a Gene Watson song. Thank you so much. Not at all. Thank you. And our wee friend Jojo. Can't forget about Jojo as well. A few of your favourites in there as well. Eileen, a few of yours as well. And Helen, we've got yours in the slot as well. So stick with us on that one. Talk to you after the news and sport. Don't go away.

very welcome back into part three, and of course we dedicated to the lover Vince Gill, and love never broke into anyone's heart. And LL, lots of love to you. Thank you for your little message tonight as well.

Air Supply and All That of Love, Helen. Yes, hope you enjoyed that one tonight. Eileen, fabulous music tonight, really enjoying the music tonight, Eileen, in Ardra. So, Eileen, thank you very much indeed. And good to know you're enjoying the music in Ardra tonight as well. Mary, good night to you, looking for blue into your colour. I have that down to play, I promise you. Hi to Margaret and hi to Vicky and LL. They all love the music of this man. And so does Eileen in Gador. And maybe Eileen in Ardra likes him as well.

a song. I'm yours today and always. Mary wanted to hear this one tonight. Of course, it is Keith Urban and Blue and Your Colour. On the way, we'll have music from David Soul and Kenny Rogers.

Sunday Keith Urban and Blue Ain't Your Colour. Mary, thank you for that. Michael, have your song played for you real soon, I promise you. Helen says, want to thank you for playing my songs tonight. Really, really enjoyed them all. Thanks, Wynne and Bernard. She says, you're one million. From your good friend, Helen. And she says, you're definitely the best. Helen, thank you for that as well. And good to know you enjoyed the songs tonight as well. I promised a listener earlier on I would play this.

Kenny Rogers and That Bed of Roses. Jerry McMonagall in Boncrana. We say goodnight to Jerry and goodnight to Vicky once again as well. And I want to add our friend Jojo into the mix as well, because I'm going to play Charlie Lansbury. Eileen in Boncrana loves the music of this man as well. It's been a few weeks now since I played this song. Charlie Lansbury and Love You Every Second.

Good night to Vicky. Vicky Gasson, thank you for playing the song. She says, as you said, it's been a while. It has been a while since I played it. So, Vicky, great to know that you heard the song as well. That's Charlie Lansbury and Love You Every Second. I played it especially for our good friend Jerry McMonagle. Jerry Gasson, I say thank you, Jerry. Not a problem. You're very welcome. Good to know you heard the song as well. And not forgetting Jojo in Strabane as well. Bernard, give a big shout out to Michael McGrath in Newtown. Michael, on Thursday night, I promise you, I'll play you those artists, because it's all country that you're looking for. And I promise you, on Thursday night, I will play the songs that you want to hear.

0: now to Rosalind on the programme. Rosalind, thank you for your little message. Just seeing them now on the other page. So, Rosalind McLaughlin, good night to you. And hopefully this is the artist you wanted to hear.
1: Suppose.

music of Randy Travis and I Told You So. Rosalie McLaughlin. Rosalie, thank you for getting back to us. And lots of love to your good self as well, Rosalie. Thank you very much indeed. Randy Travis and I Told You So.

There we go. Believe in Me, Dan Fogelberry wrapping up the programme tonight. Eileen and Gador. Eileen, thank you. So you enjoyed the music tonight as well. Good to know that, Eileen. Hi again, Bernard. I want to thank you for a great show tonight. Brilliant music. Did it again, playing everyone's favourite. I try my best. That's all I can do. He loved Shawadi Wadi, Rod Stewart, Livy Newton John, Smokey the Head, all on there tonight. Elvis and ABBA and Queen and the Archers. Thanks a million. And Mary, Catherine and Andrea. Cheers for your kind text tonight as well. And lots of love to you all in Desert Martin. Good night to the gang in Ardra. And they say, great show, Bernard. Thank you. And I'll feature Stephen on Thursday night. I promise I'll feature the music of Stephen then as well. And our usual listeners and say, fab music. Take care. Thank you. Vicky and Fife says, not that hateful time again, but we have to go. Yep, Vicky. Unfortunately, the clock on the wall says it's time to go. Helen says, enjoy the music tonight. Really enjoyed Randy Travis and was singing away to it. And hi to Roslyn and McLaughlin again as well. Roslyn, good night to you as well. Lots of people congratulating David James on his brilliant performance tonight at the Rosewood Lee. So well done to your very own David.

are back again on Thursday night for 2 hours of country music from 10 until 12 with the best of Irish and country music. If you're about, please do join us then. Until Thursday night, do take care of yourselves. And as always, thanks a million for the use of your radio. Bye-bye.

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1: Hello and a very good morning. You're very welcome along to the program. It is The Greg Hughes Show. We're with you until 11 o'clock and we've got lots coming up on the show, of course. Great mix of good information for you, big issues, topics that matter to you, all the usual stuff, community garden information coming up after 10, that and so much more besides. 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And if it suits you to watch the show, it's a very visual programme. A lot of our guests are in studio or joining us via video. You can go to the YouTube app, Highland Radio Ireland, and watch on your mobile devices, your laptop, but also, which is quite important, your smart TV or your Fire Stick, which is great if you want to just watch it in the middle of your front room or wherever, your kitchen. And we're also across Facebook and X2 as well, if that suits you. Right, let's go to the newspapers this morning. And as you can imagine, the awful tragedy down the country continues to dominate the headlines. Justice Minister Jim O'Callaghan is considering a new criminal offence for those who drive the wrong way on a motorway. Mr. O'Callaghan was speaking after... was speaking after the incident in which five teen boys were killed when the car they were driving the wrong way on the M9 crashed into an oncoming vehicle. For the first time in the state, Gardaí will soon be specially trained in pursuit of stolen vehicles and those driving the wrong way on motorways, a move that would begin this year. Mr. O'Callaghan also noted that the Garda Commissioner had said members would also be using drones for pursuits of stolen vehicles. All right, okay. This is in the Independent, by the way, but also too, very tragically, and it is, you know, a trend on social media, it has to be said, to be stealing cars, to be racing cars, to be trying to avoid the Gardaí. It's very organised, and I'll tell you more about that in a moment. But at least three of the teenagers killed on the M9 in Kildare after crashing head on into an oncoming car had previously bragged online about evading Gardaí by driving on the wrong side of motorways. So I decided to have a look for some of these videos on TikTok. Now, not videos of carnage, I'm not interested in any of that, but just videos of younger people. And I was flabbergasted at how popular it is and how widespread it is on TikTok. And you know the way TikTok works with its algorithm. So I found one or two videos and I watched them for a period of time. And next thing you know, every other video was young people evading Gardaí on scooters, on scramblers, in cars, hot wiring cars, sticking screwdrivers into the barrel of cars. These were all Irish accounts, one after the other, video after video after video. Thousands of likes on these videos, hundreds of comments. It is a whole culture that's going online. And I have to say, TikTok needs to take some serious responsibility here, because they are allowing these videos to become popular and viral. And if you watch one of them for any period of time at all, you keep getting these videos. And for these young people, you know, we don't know their backgrounds. We don't know how they've been brought up or what supports they had. This is fame. This is them getting famous. They've got their tag names. They've got their gang names in inverted commas. And the more they risk, the more likes they get, the more danger that they undertake, the more views they get. And, you know, if they're caught, let's face it, you know, the punishment would be next to nothing. So the risk is life. And, you know, when you're young, you don't necessarily know the value of life, or you don't care, or whatever it might be, or you don't think anything could happen. You know, it's an awful situation what's going on. But what I was flabbergasted was the role TikTok is playing in spreading these videos, actively spreading them, to the point now where every second video on my TikTok now is of someone stealing a car, someone joyriding in a car, someone trying to evade Gardaí. And the amount of comments and likes that are on these videos is unbelievable. These people are TikTok famous, and that's driving it, right? So I think one of the first things they can do, obviously at this point now, talking about drones and training Gardaí, important, but the horse is out and the gate is now being closed. The truth is these social media companies need to stop spreading these videos, actively spreading the videos. It's shocking stuff. And as I say, I'm not talking about, you know, gore videos or scenes of crashes or anything like that. This is young people having the time of their lives, in inverted commas, evading Gardaí, hot wiring cars and all that type of stuff. So my focus, if I were trying to deal with this immediately, I'd haul the heads of TikTok, we host them here, I'd haul them into wherever they need to be hauled into and I'd say, do you know what you're doing here? You are literally making these people famous. They're taking risks, and you need to knock it on the head right now. And they could in the blink of an eye. Right, so on to the Irish Daily Mail now. And the number of children being baptised in Ireland has fallen by 30% in 10 years, with Dublin seeing the largest drop. That's a huge drop, almost a third. Data from 23 of the country's 28 dioceses analysed by the Iona Institute and released exclusively to the Irish Daily Mail show the number of children being christened was down almost one third, while the Archdiocese of Dublin had a 40% decrease. Researchers, research by the religious advocacy group, suggested the change from 2015 to 2025 was driven by falling birth rates and greater numbers of families turning away from the Catholic Church. In the same period, births have fallen by 18.8%, 17.9% in the Republic and 21.3% in the North. This drop accounts for around 60% of the change, with the remainder caused by secularisation. Census data shows that in 2016, 78% of 0 to 4-year-olds were marked by their parents as Catholic, and 9.2% were recorded as having no religion. By 2022, these figures had changed to 65.4% and 15.6% respectively. So 15.6% said their children were not of a religion. Are you surprised by this? Why do you think people are turning away from the church? You know, because there is a whole cohort in there too of those that would go through the christening system but then not attend Mass, or their children wouldn't attend Mass maybe until their Holy Communion. But I think it's interesting where people are making an active decision to not baptise or christen their children. We'll dig in and see. Maybe, Caroline, we might get on to the Iona Institute and get the details of their research into christenings for the Donegal area. It'd be quite interesting to see where we are at. Or maybe it's a decision you've made. And if so, why? I mean, obviously, anonymously, you might see it as private and don't want to talk about it publicly, but just maybe there's a reason why people are doing that. Staying kind of in this same space, appetite for change at religious ethos primary schools is strongest in parts of Dublin and Cork, according to an analysis by the Irish Times. The Department of Education primary school survey of more than 200,000 households was published last April. It found that about 40% of parents who send their children to religious-run schools would like to see a multi-denominational ethos brought in at these schools. But what? I mean, that also means that 60% would like to see the status quo. An analysis of individual school results identifies the schools where the largest vote for change was registered. Partaking in the survey was optional, meaning results at some schools have a high margin of error depending on how many parents responded. Maybe that's the case in Ballyshannon, because there is one school in Ballyshannon that is an outlier. It's a girls' school, and I'm not going to actually, the name is quite a mouthful. I hadn't heard it before, so I'm not going to even try and pronounce it. But it's a Catholic school in Ballyshannon. 51% of people who voted there were wanted a multi-denominational school. Now, it may be that in that school, you know, 10 people had a say and 6 were motivated to say, look, we want it to be multi-denominational. It's not exactly that figure, but there you go. So the one outlier in Donegal in that sort of top list is a Gaelscoil in Ballyshannon, whereby over 50% wanted it to become multi-denominational, which is interesting. Right, let's go on to the Sun. And unfortunately, there's no end in sight to the higher oil prices because the rhetoric over there is getting worse. And this is why I read it to you. Donald Trump has threatened to bomb US ally Oman if it gets in the way of a deal with Iran on the Strait of Hormuz. Crazy stuff, because Oman would be the Europe's and the United States' strongest ally over there. The US president made the threat, referring to ongoing talks over control over the shipping route. Trump said, if Oman gets in the way, we'll blow the S out of them, as he called on Iran to surrender. Iranian and Omani officials have been talking for weeks on future maritime navigation arrangements through the strait. But as I said on the show earlier in the week, while this is ongoing, alternative pipelines are being established all the while. So Iranians' cards in this need to be played sooner, I imagine, rather than later. Bad news for you if you're a Mrs. Brown's Boys fan, because the Mrs. Brown's Boys Christmas and New Year specials have been cancelled as comic Brendan O'Carroll faces an unexpected medical issue involving, of all things, a broken jaw. The creator and star of the show, who's 70, announced that the recordings would not be going ahead as he required immediate surgery. He wrote, it's with sincere regret I must announce that due to an unexpected medical issue, I will have to cancel the recordings of the 2026 Mrs. Brown Boys Christmas and New Year specials. Following a CT scan, it was found that I had 2 fractures in my mandible jaw, which is the jaw, which requires immediate surgery and a few months' recovery. They also had shows in Dublin and Killarney, which were scheduled for later this year, which are being deferred to next year, it would seem. And he says they're in talks with the BBC with a view to that returning in 2027. So if you're a fan of Mrs. Brown's Boys, a bit of disappointment for you there. And a story too here that I've been contacted on social media asking for us to talk about this. And I don't know what your views are in relation to this. So let me set it up. There is a fund there that is available for elected representatives to improve security around their properties. Now, I know for a fact that there are some elected representatives that have received quite specific death threats and threats to their properties, the risk of arson of their homes. And there is a fund there that they can draw down to improve security around their homes. Some people seem to think that that's not a good idea, that it's a ridiculous waste of taxpayers' money. And others disagree. I'll be honest with you, in this day and age whereby there are very polarised views, we have seen, you know, very serious instances of arson in certain premises. I know there have been very legitimate death threats against councillors and threats of arson at their homes. I don't really have a problem with this. I'm just going to be completely honest with you. I think it's small fry in the wider expenditure thing. Whether you agree with local representatives or not, they have put themselves forward, they've been voted in by the people, and they have to take positions, whether you agree with them or disagree with them, on certain issues. And there are people out there who will make very credible threats against their lives. They are public servants, so is their responsibility for the state to support them in the security. Honestly, it's €52,000, I think. Personally, not that it really matters what I think. I think, you know, they're probably entitled to it. I don't begrudge them it. That's probably going to be controversial, but it is what it is, because I know of the threats that they're making and I know they are serving the public. Whether you agree with them or you disagree with them is by, they are serving the public. So 8 councillors claimed €52,000 for security measures last year. These are once-off payments, I presume, for motion-activated cameras and recording systems and what have you. So more than €52,000 was spent on security measures for Donegal County Councillors last year, with three elected members receiving almost the full €10,000 allowance available under the scheme. So it's a scheme that they can draw down on. Figures released by the council show that eight councillors claimed a combined €52,000 under the security allowance heading in the local authority's register of councillors' allowances and expenditure for January to December 2025. And Thomas Sean Devine, Ali Farron, Martin Farron, Jimmy Kavanagh, Frank McBurty, Pat McGowan and Declan Meehan were amongst those who drew down money. Councillor Thomas Sean Devine received just shy of 10 grand. Frank McBurty, he got 9,936. Ali Farron, 9,057. And then there were other lower payments for the other councillors that I mentioned. But as I say, you know, it's a fund that is there. And if I were a county councillor, to be honest with you, and I could get in trouble for saying this, I'd probably be drawing it down, especially if I... especially if I was taking a position on controversial, you know, more controversial topics. I don't know. That's just what I think. I'm open to have my mind influenced one way or other, of course. There are calls for new laws to tackle the scourge of spiking drinks. We're joined on the programme now by Mary Crilly, Cork Sexual Violence Centre spokesperson. Good morning to you, Mary.
3: Good morning. Thank you for having me.
1: Thank you so much for joining us. Now, obviously, you know, you're at the coalface here. What are you seeing that has led to you making these calls?
3: Well, I suppose I'm in the centre over 43 years at this stage. So spiking isn't new. You know, we've come across it so much over the years. But what's happening now is very new and it's very sinister. And there is a game called Take 'Em Down, you know, where for the sake of it, for the laugh, for entertainment purposes, spiking is happening to everybody. Before, I used to come across it, and we still do, where you want to knock a young woman or a young guy out to sexually assault them. But now it's done for fun. It's done for a laugh. It's done for entertainment. And it's endemic. I mean, we were at Marley Park there just about a month ago. We got about 6,000 signatures for our campaign, but met very few people who wasn't aware of it, who knew about it. We met men in their 50s who had been spiked. We met women in their 50s who had been spiked in rural, in urban areas, everywhere. It's just happening and we need to put an end to it.
1: Last year, 58 instances of adding alcohol or drugs to someone's drink without their knowledge, often to intoxicate them, as you've mentioned, or indeed harm them, were recorded by Gardaí. Now, this is not to have a go at Gardaí. I suspect this is incredibly underreported, because a lot of the contacts we would get on this programme, Mary, would be, often it's actually from parents or loved ones of someone whose drink was spiked, and it's being believed. You know, the toxicology tests maybe not being nuanced enough to pick it up, or it being put down to, oh, sure, maybe you had too much to drink and you're just blaming spiking. I do think that figure I just read out does not tell the story at all.
3: Not at all. I mean, we have a spiking hub. We've had it up for a while where we ask people to contact us and give us their story. And it's a, you know, it's a complicated enough kind of form, but over 200 people in recently have filled it in, have completed it and told us about it. And one of the reasons why we really need legislation is that hospitals then might do testing. Even up to this morning, receiving emails from a sister of somebody who knew she was spiked and she was left in A&E. She was left there just to dry out because, as you say, they're being believed by families, but they're still not being believed by the authorities sometimes.
1: Now, you talked about how the fact that this is not new, but we're seeing a new trend where people are being spiked to knock them out effectively. But still, in terms of those reporting sexual assaults to the various treatment hubs, including the one here in Donegal, a high percentage of those presenting do still talk or express a concern that they were spiked before the incident.
3: They do. I think SATO, the sexual assault treatment units around the country, had something like 1,021 examinations last year, and over 200 of them said they were spiked, and another 180 felt they were spiked. So it is happening. But I mean, what we need to do is all get together and change it, because I really think we can if there's zero tolerance. And I really don't believe in covering your drink. That kind of crap doesn't work. It doesn't happen. You know, you could be around a table. And unfortunately, people look at young girls and think it's going to happen to you, but it's going to happen to the guys as well. They're around a table. They cover their drink. Somebody who is involved in spiking would say to them, what's your problem? It's only us around the table. So we're all friends here. Or worse, you could be at a wedding. Can you imagine coming to a drink at a wedding or at a party where you know anybody, a 50th or a 40th? So there's very subtle ways where, you know, people who are doing this get away with it. It's really an easy crime to get away with. And I also know it's hard to investigate. I also know it might be hard to prove, but even if we got toxicology tests in hospitals where people could, you know, find out what happened, because they are losing their will, they're going mad, they really feel like, was I spiked, was I not spiked? You have a guy, you know, I met a guy recently, a big kind of guy, he's a sports guy, and he felt so disillusioned and so despairing of himself, because it was like, how could this happen to me? I'm a big guy, I should have been able to watch it, or I should have known. And there's a lot of self-blame goes on as well. So we really, I think as a country, if we work together, it's in the plan for government, but you know yourself, there's loads of things in for the plan for government, but if we don't push it, it won't happen. But now is the time.
1: Yeah, and I always thought, and it was interesting to hear you say, I always thought especially when someone sees a marketing opportunity to sell drink covers, that it actually can lead to a false sense of security, because if you use a needle or

0: with them to see if they'll take this on, even as a pilot. I mean, what I would love at the end of it is to realise there's no spiking. Wouldn't that be amazing? And then we see what's going on. But you keep meeting a wall sometimes about it doesn't happen in my pub, it doesn't happen in my venue, it doesn't happen here, or all this kind of stuff. And I can tell you know, when we started Centre back in 1983, we were told certain things didn't happen. And then when we started seeing men in the Centre, we were told, no, this doesn't happen. Now, I think all the institutional abuse really showed exactly what was happening. So I usually just kind of plough ahead, but I can't do it without everybody, without the general public, their support, the politicians' support, the venue supports, all this kind of thing. And then that's when change happens.
1: Yeah, for sure. Okay, interesting, Mary. Thank you very much for your time this morning. I do appreciate
0: Anytime.
1: It.
0: Anytime at all. Thank you.
1: Bye-bye. Mary Crilly there, who's Cork Sexual Violence Centre spokesperson. She's leading out their most recent calls for action to be taken. And maybe there's some of you out there that have a story about spiking, you know, whereby you found yourself on a night out and then incapacitated in a way that didn't correspond with what you were drinking or if you were drinking at all. I think it's more widespread than we know. I think Mary's right in that, you know, a venue doesn't want to sort of necessarily admit that it might have happened on their premises, even though if we break through that stigma, it might help us get to the bottom of this. But I can understand where that might come from. But anyway, if you have any experience of that, and I really hope you haven't, but if you have and you wish to share it, 086 6025 000, 086 6025 000. Now, well done, by the way, to Donegal Rose Emanilis, who was on the Rose of Tralee last night. It's a long old show, isn't it? My word, it's long without the news in the middle of it, but you'd have to be a real fan to sit through all of it. But anyway, Emanilis did us proud. Well done. The Melbourne Rose, Michaela Whitty, and the Derry Rose, Cara Hamilton, who appeared on stage last night at the Rose of Tralee International Festival, all with Northwest connections. Keep an eye out tonight as well for the UAE Rose, Enya Crone, whose mum hails from Gwydor. So another Donegal connection. If you have any comments on that show, let us know too. But I didn't get to see Emma, and I'm all for honesty. I didn't get to see Emma, but she was in studio with us. Lovely girl. And I'm sure she did us proud. And according to people on the desk there, she did. Now, had this contact from a listener, and I want to read it to you. They weren't able to come on because there were some concerns. We would have had some concerns as well about identification and what have you. But I think it's very, very timely, and I want to read it to you. And I really want your feedback in relation to this or any help or advice that you can offer. And it reads as follows. Greg, following on from the collision at the weekend, as a separated parent, I'm in a very similar situation with my very young teenaged son. He started to hang around with a group of very questionable lads. Now, for the last 6 months, they've been stealing cars just for the crack. My son's 13. His new mates are 23. After the last incident, I took his mobile phone off him so I could monitor his behaviour. He gets it during the day, but I take it at night. On Sunday night, one of the other boys texted him to say he was taking his mum's car after she went to bed and did he want to come for a joyride. The last time they did this, they stole a random car which ended up in the north. The problem is nothing happens to them. My lad was delivered home with no consequences, with the driver waiting prosecution. He just carries on doing what he does. So in other words, this is when people are caught doing this. The 13-year-old that was in the car dropped back, no consequences. Now, I'm sure Dad, who I'm quoting here, would like to have seen a bit of fear put into him, but clearly not. So, in other words, this is a 13-year-old lad, dropped home, no consequences. Why not go and have the fun? The driver is awaiting prosecution. But reading on here, because me and his mum are separated, it's impossible to get agreement or solid action on his behaviour. I've reached out to social services, who are also very slow to help me get a handle on his behaviour. It's not as simple as parents are to blame because, believe me, I'm doing all I can to get help for his behaviour, but I'm getting nowhere. So this is a dad who obviously loves his 13-year-old son, but he sees him now running around with older boys. They're nicking cars or taking cars from within the family. They're going joyriding. We'll probably hear appeals later on the show from Ongada Síochána that could be part of this space. We simply don't know. We had a whole spate of car break-ins last

0: last week. And let's face it, you know, if we have four or five Japanese imports being stolen, they're not being driven around Letterkenny at 25 kilometres per hour. So it's only a matter of time. It's happening here, isn't it? Maybe not on the same scale we're seeing elsewhere, but why are these cars being nicked? And you get five, six, seven, eight of them nicked in the course of a couple of weeks. So we need to sort of not other this situation and realise that, is this happening on our doorstep? Here's a dad who's obviously a very caring dad, split up with his other half. He sees what's happening. You know, he probably sees what happened down the country as a foreshadowing. But what can he do? The guards just dropped the kid back. What can they do? What powers do they have? Social services are reluctant to get involved, and it's complicated by, sounds like, a breakdown of communication between mum and dad. So what do you do in that situation? How do we support parents to support their children? Because kids up here want the TikTok views and likes as well. Thanks so much to those of you texting in so far this morning on drink spiking. That lady is 100% right. I was spiked a few years ago, and my daughter was spiked as well. This happened to us in Letterkenny. An awful experience. Another, is there any actual concrete guard or evidence that this spiking is happening? The way people are throwing drink and dodgy unknown drugs into themselves is a bigger problem, I think, Noel. That is part of the problem, you see, because I think there is a wee bit of victim blaming can go on here. Of course it's happening, it is happening, but sometimes it could be, you had too much to drink and now you're saying you've been spiked. But I've spoken to people on this program and they're on their third or fourth drink. They know themselves. They can have a couple of drinks and they don't collapse. And it is happening. And I think if we kind of put it down to what you're saying, we'll never help the victims, because some of them are getting assaulted as well as everything else. On the issue of councillor security, councillor is drawing down security payments. This is public money. It should be in the public domain. We should know what the money was spent on and were the receipts produced. Well, yes, it is. That side of it's covered, right? You can get literally specifics down to the cent of what was spent, and the council has on record receipts for that. So in terms of accounting for that money, that is not an issue. Morning, Greg. Would you mind to put out a wee appeal? Two items were misplaced during shopping in both Lidl and Tesco on the previous two Fridays, the 7th and 14th just passed. A pink raincoat with a hood and a walking stick. If any kind person picked them up, would they please hand them into Tesco or a premises of their convenience? Thanks a million, Greg. So they've just lost two things in short shrift there. And it is a walking stick and a pink raincoat with a hood. Clearly keen to get them back. And I am sure they are out there somewhere. It's just a case of us finding them and connecting them with that caller. On the car culture, when I worked in Dublin for about 30 years or 30 years ago, the stealing and burning of cars was always an issue night after night. It's taken to now to actually do something about it. And I think this, I understand exactly what you're talking about. And since cars were created, people have been stealing them. The thing is now what's promoted is the risk, the evasion from Gardaí, the driving up the dual carriageway because they know the Gardaí can't follow them. Up the motorway, sorry, I keep saying dual carriageway, but the motorway is what I'm saying. You know, that is an extra layer of danger and perhaps arguably more difficult to counter. Another caller says, Greg, this morning driving tests in Buncrana have been cancelled for the next 3 days. I think it's important to recognise the work the RSA has done in recent months to bring driving test waiting times down. We've certainly seen an improvement in Buncrana, and that's very welcome. The difficulty with this is when tests are cancelled at very short notice for a learner, a driving test is often the culmination of months of lessons and preparation. They may have arranged time or work off college, organised a car and insurance and spent extra money preparing for the day. Sometimes cancellations are unavoidable, but losing 3 days of tests will also have a knock-on effect on the waiting list. The important thing now is that those learners affected are given new dates as quickly as possible and aren't left waiting weeks for another opportunity. Yeah, indeed. Common sense text there. Garda Brendan O'Connor is, of course, a Donegal Garda and former president of the Garda Representative Association, and he joins me on the programme now. Good morning, Brendan.
1: Good morning, Greg.
0: Right. Now, what is your reaction to the Garda representative to the senior guard reaction to the awful events we saw on the M9 in terms of the wording and the support that's being offered in terms of training and what have you?
1: Well, I suppose what has been said now, and the minister has come out and has acknowledged that the GRA are making very valid points, and there is now a commitment from the Garda Commissioner to roll out some form of pursuit training. So we, of course, have to welcome that. We have to be mindful that there are families grieving. But we would say that, you know, we have flagged this so many times, and you know, nothing has been done. Has it taken something like this and previous incidents to actually focus the minds and realise and deal with this deficit in training that is putting literally the lives of citizens at risk and the risk the lives of road users? So something, we believe, something more can be done. The challenges, of course, are huge. The risks are massive. It's very hard to navigate a strategy or a policy because there's so much danger involved. But other jurisdictions have managed, and we're not unique.
0: Mm. I've spoken to you in the past, and it is many, many years ago, about the lack of training up here, you know, for Gardaí to be able to, you know, respond, say, for instance, with the lights and sirens on. Is that separate, or does that sort of talk to a historical shortage of training right across the board for an Garda Síochána?
1: Yes, there's definitely a huge critical lack of training for driving, but certainly the whole thing is tied in together. And I think, you know, what happened down in Athy is a horrendous incident. And, you know, people in Donegal might think we're very far removed from, because we don't have, you know, gangs on the motorway of with stolen cars going around sprinkling houses. But, you know, reckless, dangerous driving on the roads and using vehicles in such a manner is a very serious problem up here. And while the vehicle mightn't be stolen, I mean, some of the driving, and every listener to your programme will know that and know and hear the noise at night and see the marks on the roads. But we have a huge culture of young men who are out there engaging in absolutely crazy, reckless behaviour. And also, you know, the guards are not in the position to respond and can't really deal with it. And the public are frustrated. They're ringing in, reporting it. So maybe this conversation will educate everybody. But I think it's maybe a moment for people to reflect. And those cars in Donegal, they may not be stolen, but there's family members, there's neighbours, people know where they're being stored and know who's out doing this behaviour. So this is what can happen when people act in this manner on the roads. And I think people should reflect on that and maybe think that, you know, what's going on the roads of Donegal isn't a million miles away, and the potential for something like this to happen is there.
0: Listen, obviously, extra training would be, you know, very, very welcome. Any training would be welcome. But my observation, though, of a reality here is this. I don't think there's any pursuit training that we would want to see on Garda Síochána chasing a vehicle the wrong way up a motorway. And also, too, no matter how you do it, using spike strips, for an example, would require a member of the force to be facing a car doing potentially 150 miles per hour the wrong way up a motorway. So with all the training in the world, we are actually going to have to come up with a different way to counter this culture, this trend, because you can't be trained to deal with some of the things I've just mentioned. And I would not like to see any members of our Garda Síochána, because I've seen some US evidence that it's highly dangerous throwing spikes out as well with a speeding oncoming car. So we need to be looking at this beyond those measures, in my view, Brendan.
1: Yes, look, it's a very wide issue, and you know, it's a bit of a cliche, but we can't police our way out of every problem, because, you know, the police can't solve this alone. But there are problems with the Garda training and our Garda operating systems, because if you consider it, it would never, ever, ever be safe, as you say, to pursue a vehicle down the wrong side of a motorway. But I mean, if we have a situation where other Gardaí who are untrained are prohibited from turning on their blue lights,
0: that's correct,
1: when they're in the vicinity, you know, I mean, if you're driving along in your car at night, and you might know what's happening because it evolves quickly, but if you see a lot of blue lights and activity, you're going to be more vigilant, you're going to slow down, you're going to be aware of a possible danger or whatever. So there's certainly, we can improve protocols and manage the situation better, but just denying that the problem exists and not addressing it is not a solution. You know, there's an element of burying our heads in the sand from those who are responsible for making decisions, because, you know, individual Gardaí, their decision making, as I say, is always scrutinised, but the policymakers, we never really hear from them, or is there any accountability or any transparency into what is feeding into their decision making and justifying it.
0: And one of the things I would like to see change is this reactive policing. And it's not just in the area of policing, it can be across various subsections of government, in that we have been talking about this for a very long time, Brendan. And I'm not saying if your calls and the calls of the GRA had been acted upon, this wouldn't have happened. But we need to start listening to people who know what's going on and being proactive.
1: Absolutely. And as I say, this is a very, very complex issue. And I mean, part of the problem, as you say, is I'm not saying a guard on a school visit would prevent either, but we, as you say, we've gone to this reactive policing. We used to have a situation where the guards were out and about on the ground, embedded in their communities, communicating, you know, and there's an education piece here. I mean, these young people, and I'm not speaking about the specific men who lost their lives, but these young disillusioned men who are, you know, participating in this culture and getting sucked into it, you know, they need to be engaged with, they need education, and they need to know the possible consequences. Because I'm sure nobody would ever want this to be visited on anyone. But, you know, unfortunately, it's going to require education, culture and changes. As you say, policing has to be more sophisticated and adaptable. We need to reach out and relate in some way to young people. But there also has to be some manner of managing situations where there's an imminent and very real risk to members of the public and to their lives, as we saw unfold on Saturday night.
0: Thanks, Brendan. Got a Brendan O'Connor there. And also to what technology do we have in place, or can we employ that if such an incident as this is happening, that we can very quickly stop traffic in a certain direction. And I don't mean the direction that the joyriders, horrible phrase, would be travelling in. There's lots that we need to be looking at, because that's the second incident in a short amount of time. A caller says there are various community cars, Garda cars, that are different to the well-marked patrol cars. These community cars cannot do patrol checks. It's a waste of resources. Undercover cars are also different. I know the argument is it could cause anyone to pretend they are patrol cars. Could Brendan clarify if there's a difference in these cars? I've lost Brendan there, so I can't get an answer to that. I have seen undercover cars. They normally have the lights and the grills and they can activate them. But then sometimes undercover vehicles might be used to try and detect drug dealing and are for intelligence purposes and not necessarily to chase at that point. So I don't know the ins and outs of that, but we'll definitely try and get some clarity in relation to that. There's also operational sort of, I'm sure Gardaí don't want to give every operational advantage away on the airwaves either. Lots of you messaging in on the car culture. Could we wrap it up in that? I suppose simple, Greg, just fit motorways with spikes that would burst the wheels if they're going the wrong way. Is that simple? I mean, I suppose you wouldn't need them very frequently, would you? Has that been employed elsewhere? I don't know. Doing storyline on Fair City on young drivers on scooters hassling locals and driving on footpaths to frighten people, doing drug deliveries as well. Guards can't touch them because they're minors. The law needs to be changed. And that really is about offering them support to give them a chance to rehabilitate. We can't give up on people, but hitting the parents. But these situations are often very, very complex, you know. Greg, those lads in the car weren't out looking to get a late night McDonald's. They were out to cause mayhem. It's the frontline emergency services and the victims in the other car that should be the focus of people's attentions and prayers. Quite. But we have to figure out what's going on. How do we stop it? Because if we try and avoid conversations when we need to be having them, we'll never get to the bottom of any of this. What I'm trying to say is what we need to talk about is what is causing this, what's driving this, what can we do to stop it happening again? That is not for a second to not be thinking about the victims. In fact, it's actually almost uniquely thinking about them. For that father worried about his son, maybe something like Community Restorative Justice Ireland could help. Not sure about Donegal, but they're a group in Derry. Yeah, indeed. I know separated custodial parents have a most difficult job to do in parenting, working, studying, etc., but they cannot parent alone. Many children have no mother or father figure to keep them positively in line to stop or intervene from criminal and risky activity. This is part of the problem inherent and growing in Irish society. Maybe when two parents split up, it should be mandatory that they attend a mandatory child-centred co-parenting when apart training course. This could help to stop this poor parenting. I wonder what listeners think. What about that? This might be seen as an overreach, though, by some, if you have a compulsory sort of state mandatory child-centred co-parenting when apart training course. But you can see the logic of it and how it might work. I think you also have to factor in that sometimes kids, when they get to a certain age, can play parents off each other too as well, you know, which can complicate relationships. So throw that into the mix. Hi, Greg. For the listener having issues with his son, has he tried the Sally rod? Usually it works well. That would come out once, and then the mother would say that the father's beaten the child and he would no longer have access to that child. So that's not going to work, is it? But I appreciate where you're coming from, the old way of doing things. I've noticed a lot of posts on Facebook recently of people parking badly. Now, it hasn't worsened. These parked like a knob Facebook pages pop up and then whoever's updating them loses interest and then they go away. And I think what you're seeing is the re-emergence of some of these Facebook pages that someone's taken an interest in. But anyway, I've noticed a lot of posts on Facebook recently of people parked badly. Can we just think that maybe it isn't that simple? Someone could have received bad news. They could be trying to get a child or disabled person out of the car. It's not that simple, and to shame people and have their number plate on display is horrible. The language on these posts is also utterly atrocious. I agree with what you're saying. You don't know what's going on. You don't know the anxiety, the stress or worse that the public shaming could do. I think the number plates should be obscured, honestly. I think it's quite irresponsible and potentially illegal to be sharing them, showing the number plates. But I can understand how people can be quite moved, but you need to understand as well that sometimes everything is not quite as it seems. The fuel protester says the listener took care of themselves and forgot about the ordinary people who supported them. Home heating oil prices never came down. Yeah, I get where you're coming from. A caller says, recently there's been a spate of children going missing in the Northwest. It's no different. It's almost a monthly thing now. Most of these children are in care and do not come from everyday families. This is never made public, and I think it should be, because the question is, why are they going missing, and is the care, is there issues with the care? I get where you're coming from, and that's a complex issue, and one really I'd need a little bit more time to dig into with you. Life is not simple, you know. Some of us are lucky in that life, despite the usual challenges, can be pretty structured, pretty level. But for some it's not, and for some there are really difficult challenges. And for those people who give up their time to care for others, it's not simple either. And as I say, that's a comment that we'd need to dig into a little bit more, but I think a bit of understanding and thorough thinking, you know, you might realise that some situations are incredibly complex and complicated. We're joined in the studio now by Minister Catherine Arda, who's Minister of State at the Department of Justice, Home Affairs and Migration. Minister, thank you so much for calling up to us.
2: Greg, thank you very much for having me.
0: It's good to have you with
2: today,
0: us
2: today. Beautiful Donegal.
0: Yeah, exactly. And you're not a stranger to the county, are you? You've connections to it.
2: No, my husband is a Ballyshannon man.
0: That'll do.
2: Yeah. So
0: it's tenuous enough.
2: I know, I do feel for, you know, Donegal being split in terms of South Donegal and
0: it is a weird
2: Donegal.
0: One, isn't it?
2: Yeah, yeah, it is. It's unfortunate. Poor old South Donegal are always left to their own devices. But I'm here to champion the cause.
0: Yeah, exactly. Now, you are up. It's a business trip. What is your agenda? What are you going to be doing whilst you're here?
2: So I'm in Letterkenny today, primarily to meet the staff and the workers and the volunteers in the Letterkenny Youth Diversion Project. It's one of our biggest Feroiga projects in the country. Now at this stage, there's 94 youth diversion projects across Ireland, and we have nationwide coverage. But I think it's just really important for me as a minister with delegated responsibility for youth diversion, just appointed at the end of May, to meet every project across Ireland, just to get a real sense of, you know, the clients on the ground and meet the staff, hear the issues they're facing and try and get a sense of what we can do better. In the next few months, Greg, we're going to be launching a new strategy for youth diversion. And I really want to have, you know, the information so I can have a practical input into what we need. You know yourself in terms of the awful tragedy that happened in the roads yesterday.
0: Well, that's what I was going to say to you. And I do recognise, of course, Minister, that at this stage you're out there, familiarising yourself as much as you would want to. I know you're not coming in with your eyes closed, don't get me wrong, but with the whole space. And you can't be getting on the ground, can you? But I do think that this sort of part of your portfolio is critical, when we move forward in many different directions to try and avert, young people, feeling left behind in society, and then of course also young people getting involved in criminality, and then eventually those awful scenes we've seen. There is a role here, an intervention role, rehabilitation role, and I don't think we want to throw the baby out with the bathwater either. We have to do it all, don't we?
2: Yeah, absolutely. And just while we're discussing that awful tragic accident, I just want to convey my sympathies to the family travelling to a wedding in the United Kingdom. To think about, you'd be getting in a car, excited about going to a wedding, and for this to happen to them and their family members.
0: It's, you can only just imagine the moments.
2: It's just awful. I think the whole country are really, in mourning over this. Mm. Obviously, there's also been a loss of five young lives that we have to think about as well. But we can't sort of, sanitise this. Driving down a motorway the wrong way is, you're turning a vehicle into a lethal weapon. And we have to look at how we address that. And I think the minister is doing that. There's talk of a standalone offence of driving a car lethally with intent. And also further legislative provision to support Gardaí with their pursuit training so that they have more protections in terms of decisions they make. And I was listening to a member of the Garda Síochána, I think Brendan was on before me. And he gave some really interesting anecdotes and testimony about the feelings from the GRA in relation to this and their calls. And we have a new commissioner, and he seems to be doing, really, he's got not
0: because
2: to
0: often
2: start.
0: You get representative association, you get the media, and you get the minister, or in your situation, Minister for State, and there's this sort of given that we're all pulling in different directions or scoring points, or the GRA's it's not that we are all of the same broader Irish community, and we all want to see an end to this, and however we get there and what we have to do to cooperate and collaborate or listen to each other, that's what we have to do. This is a societal issue,
2: and unfortunately this tragic incident, I believe we're at that, I do believe we're at it, and I think the minister and the commissioner and the GRA at this point in time are very much singing from the same hymn sheet when it comes to trying to tackle this. And as Brendan said, it has to be tackled in a multi-departmental way. It's not just about guard resources, it's about transport, road safety, it's about education, it's about my little part of youth diversion. It's about social media companies playing their part.
0: Well, that is something that needs to be done today or tomorrow. I was saying a little earlier on, Minister, I don't like to talk about something that I haven't looked into. I searched one video of this type of behaviour. Now, I'm talking about stealing cars, purposely trying to evade Gardaí. Watch that video for 10, 15, 20 seconds, and every second video now on TikTok are these instances, either trying to evade Gardaí in scramblers, in cars, hotwiring cars, and the way the algorithm worked, TikTok believed I was interested in it and just kept feeding me these videos. Now, say I'm an impressionable 13-year-old, thousands of likes on these videos, hundreds of comments, get in there, lad, go on, lad, fair play to you, lad. TikTok can stop that today.
2: Yeah, absolutely. And I know,
0: Whatever we're doing, that's the first protocol, because that's actionable right now.
2: Yeah, and I absolutely agree with you. And I have discussed this with the Minister O'Callaghan, and I understand the Gardaí have already been on to Commissioner Naman, and Commissioner Naman are the state agency responsible for interacting with social media platforms. So they would know the right designated person to talk to within the different social media platforms. And we know at the moment that the social media platforms are in breach of their code of conduct. There's already a code which stipulates that you cannot glorify or amplify criminal and dangerous activity. And they're doing that with impunity at the moment. And it's, it can't be stood for. And I do know that it's obviously not a Department of Justice matter. It falls under the Department of Communications. But I do know the Gardaí have been in contact with Commissioner Mann. And I also noted that there are various accounts have been suspended of these young people. But it's frightening. It seems like they think they're in a game.
0: But you see, the thing, though, the way the algorithm works, Minister, is, and as I understand it's a different department, but they can, a new account can pop up, and because of the way the algorithm works, that instantly gets traction.
2: Yeah.
0: So it's not like, oh, I have to build up a new account and blah, blah. You suspend that account, you start a new one, and instantly TikTok's pushing that content, and it's back up to the thousands of likes. But as you say, it's multifaceted, and I think everyone needs to be pulling in the same direction. Just returning, though, to the work of youth diversion projects, the one thing we don't possibly see enough of is the positive output from them. You know, young people that had their lives turned around have went on to be, you know, perhaps team leaders themselves, gone on to have very productive lives. You know, that's would be interesting to get more of those stories, because it's happening, and it's kind of happening underground to some extent.
2: Yeah,
0: but I'd say there's fantastic work.
2: You're absolutely correct, because when I last visited, I was in the Tipperary YDP, and I got to meet some of their ambassadors. So they have like mentoring projects within the YDPs, which are really heartening, where you have young girls and young men going on to do fantastic things, go on and complete third level education, and they're bringing up younger people in the town, and they're fair dues to them. They're staying involved with the Youth Diversion Project to act as mentors, and it's really heartening to see that. But we do know that youth diversion works. We know that we're seeing a huge increase in the population cohort between 12 and 17, but the amount of people who are engaging with the An Garda Síochána is staying the same. And that is very much due to the youth diversion projects that have had a huge impact, along with government funding. But what we want to do now, we need to double down, and we need to look at early intervention. And we talk about early intervention across the sphere. We talk about early intervention when it comes to disability services. We talk about intervention when it comes to, you know, education,
3: health.
2: It works. That's why it works. So what we're seeing in some of these targeted YDPs is we're seeing on-the-ground workers targeting families. So it might be the case that like an older brother or sibling or parent might have been involved in criminality. So they're targeting the children and just bringing them into the youth diversion family. And it's really having a great impact. So you don't want to, it's too late when they're already embedded in crime as teenagers. You need to get them between, you know, from the ages of 8 until, you know, and direct them away from the path of crime. And that takes resources, and it takes committed individuals, which we have on the ground. So I'm going to meet the staff in the Letterkenny YDP today, and I have no doubt that the work they're doing on the ground is, you know, fantastic. But it's not to say, as your previous speaker said, that you do have a similar issue. He was explaining in Donegal, especially in relation to young men, you know, racing on the roads, and he gave the example of skid marks, or, you know,
0: donuts
2: on the beach, donuts on the road.
0: Yeah.
2: So there is there's work to do here. So the idea that youth diversion is not impactful is wrong. We need to continue and double down on our work when it comes to youth diversion.
0: Yeah, and I don't think we wouldn't. I'm saying this, and it's not popular, but we don't want to be blinded by condemnation either. Too, we need to strike now whilst there is a conversation and figure out what we can do as a society, as a government, as a police force, to try and prevent this stuff happening going forward, whatever it might be. Because I said earlier on last week, I think we have Community Garda information coming up after you now. You know, 6 cars stolen, and they're not being stolen for the shopping run. I'm not being facetious, but, you know, it's only a matter of time, and this can happen in any community. So that's good. It's nice also. I think it's a great boost for these projects to actually see a minister come up. Because you can demonstrate what you're doing, and you can speak to you directly about where there might be gaps, or where funding, a small bit of funding, might be able to make a big difference. So you can't beat that close-up contact. I know you've done an awful lot of work too on the very important Cancer Survivors Bill, the Right to Be Forgotten Bill. This is something we've talked about extensively on this programme. As you know, people feel they have their lives back effectively and looking forward to the future, but unfortunately we're being disadvantaged. Is that in force now?
2: Yeah, absolutely. It's one of my biggest...
0: The one you're most proud of.
2: You took the words out of my mouth. No, absolutely. It's something I was working on since 2022. I think I might have been on this show.
0: I think you were.
2: Yes, in relation to it. And thanks to, I suppose, media outlets like yourself who promoted it and kept it on the agenda. Because without everyone working, you know, in the same direction. These things don't happen because you need the pressure from the media, you know, to see them come to fruition. So I was very fortunate then to, it was obviously my bill was taken on as government business during the life of this doll. And when I was appointed as a minister, I was fortunate enough to be able to cover the Department of Finance on the day that was finally passed through the Senate. So it was a big day, you know, personally, but ultimately for all the cancer survivors and everyone involved in getting it across the line. And it was signed ultimately by Catherine Connolly into law. So well done to everyone involved.
0: I know you've a busy day. I shan't hold you any further. Minister Catherine Arda, Minister of State at the Department of Justice, Home Affairs and Migration. Thank you for your time.
2: Thank you very much.
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0: Tuesday the 18th of August, 23 minutes past 10. It's time for this week's Community Garda information and we're joined in studio by Garda Padraig McFadden from the Letterkenny Garda Station. Good morning, Padraig. Thanks for your time.
4: Good morning, Greg. Thanks for having me.
0: Good to have you in. Right, let's get straight to it. And our first appeal is in relation to an assault in Letterkenny.
4: Yes, Greg. So Garda in Letterkenny are seeking witnesses in connection with a couple of alleged assaults. Incidents which occurred on the Gartley Road, Letterkenny at approximately 10:25 p.m. on Sunday, the 16th of August. Two women sustained non-life-threatening injuries as a result of these incidents. We are following a definite line of inquiry, and as part of our investigation, we appeal to anybody who may have travelled between Ballyrain and Kiltoy roundabout between 10:15 p.m. and 11:15 p.m. on that date, who may have dashcam footage to make this footage available to us, or if anybody witnessed these incidents, can we ask them to get in touch with Gardaí and Letterkenny on 0749167100.
0: So these, as far as we're aware, are two separate assaults in and around the same time in the same area?
4: Yes, that's correct. Yeah, okay, so right. Gartley Road, yeah.
0: Okay, an assault being investigated in Letterbarrow as well.
4: Yes, that's correct, Greg. So Gardaí are also appealing for witnesses in connection with an alleged assault that occurred at the car park of the Church of Holy Redeemer in Drimarone in Letterbarrow. This happened on Wednesday the 12th of August at approximately 3:30 p.m. A man is believed to have been assaulted by a number of males at this location at that time. He was taken to hospital to receive medical treatment for serious but non-life-threatening injuries following the incident. We appeal to anybody who may have witnessed the incident to get in touch with Gardaí in Ballyshannon on 0719858530. We are particularly interested in hearing from anybody who may have travelled that area or any of the roads in the general area between 3 p.m. and 4 p.m. on that day and may have dashcam footage to make this footage available to us. Any relevant information may also be passed on via the Garda confidential line on 1-800-666-111.
0: Right, broad daylight to an unusual location, so if you were in that area, something would have stood out. Garda obviously looking for information in relation to the movement of people or vehicles in the general area across that time frame. So if you can help, please do. Remelton next, an assault there on the main street.
4: Yes, Greg. So Garda are also investigating an alleged assault that occurred on Main Street, Remelton, on Wednesday the 12th of August between 3 p.m. and 4 p.m. A man was reported to have been assaulted by another man at that location between those times. He sustained injuries which are non-life-threatening in nature and as a result of the incident. We wish to speak to anybody who may have witnessed this incident or to anybody who may have travelled at Main Street, Remelton, between the hours of 3 p.m. and 4 p.m. on August the 12th who may have dashcam footage. Anyone with relevant information is asked to contact Gardaí in Milford on 0749153060.
0: Okay, again, broad daylight in a busy area. Let's go to Dunloan now and criminal damage from earlier this month being investigated.
4: Yes, Greg. So an investigation is currently ongoing into circumstances surrounding a fire that occurred at a vacant derelict house in the area of Rerk and Shaskan in Dunloan. This happened between 3 a.m. and 5 a.m. on Tuesday the 11th of August. The fire service has attended the scene and extinguished the fire, but the property was destroyed, Greg. Nobody was injured. We appeal to anyone who may have been in the area of Mean Moor, Dunloan, between those times, who may have dashcam footage, to make that footage available to us. If anyone can assist us with our investigation with any relevant information, they're asked to contact Gardaí in Ballyshannon on 0719858530 or again the Garda confidential line on 1-800-666-111.
0: Criminal damage being investigated in Castlefin too.
4: Yes, Greg. So we're also appealing for witnesses in connection to an incident of criminal damage that occurred at the Diamond in Castlefin in the early hours of Sunday, the 16th of August, between approximately midnight and 12:30 a.m. An argument is reported to have taken place on the street between those times and is believed that this is when the damage may have been caused to a parked car of a local resident. The passenger side door of the car was dented and a flower pot was emptied out onto the roof. We appeal to any motorists who may have travelled in that area of the Diamond between those times and may have dashcam footage to make this footage available to us. If anyone has any relevant information, they're asked to contact Gardaí in Ballyshannon on 071 985 8530 or again the Garda Confidential.